0: officially appointed him as an honorary ambassador. While tourists are entertained by Bukangi, there is concern about his health if he remains trapped in the canal. And environmental activists and marine biologists say Bukangi's presence may be a warning sign that warming seas are driving marine life north. Anthony Kuhn, NPR News, Seoul.
1: The satire Digger has flopped in its opening weekend at the box office, grossing a mere $8 million nationwide and handing Tom Cruise one of the worst debuts of his career. The poor showing for Digger comes as Warner Brothers is poised to merge with Paramount. This would end Warner Brothers' history as a standalone movie studio. The number one movie in North American theaters this weekend was Verity. It brought in $32.6 million at the box offices in its opening weekend. I'm Linda Kenyon, NPR News in Washington.
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4: Good evening.
3: Yes. This program tonight is all over the map. Maybe not quite as far over the map as Winston's, but it is. Also, Tim is not here because Tim is home celebrating his birthday. And happy birthday, Tim. In 1955, a great drummer named Kenny Clarke, whom you likely don't know much about, put together a band and recorded an album that was at Cafe Bohemia. And Kenny Clarke later became one of a number of U.S. jazz men who, tired of the U.S. scene, went to Europe. And he became a fabulous band leader for a truly incredible big band, the Kenny Clarke Francie Boland Big Band. So Clarke put together this band with Paul Chambers on bass, who then, right after this, had hooked up with the Miles Davis Quintet, the first one. Horace Silver on piano, who is a major player here. His soulful gospel-like playing just as a killer. Jerome Richardson plays tenor saxophone, and Donald Byrd is heard on trumpet. The album is generally now attributed to the Adderleys, because the Young Adderleys made a huge splash with this recording. Cannonball on alto saxophone and Nat Adderley on cornet. We're going to hear two tracks. First one is the title, the Oscar Pettiford tune, Bohemia After Dark, and then a great piece called Late Entry. His music from Kenny Clarke and the Adderleys.

Music from Nat and Cannonball and Kenny Clarke, Donald Byrd, Jerome Richardson, Horace Silver. God, I love his playing on there. And Paul Chambers. The album's Bohemia After Dark. You find it now under Cannonball's name. Originally, it was Kenny Clarke's. You're tuned to the Colors of Jazz. Welcome on a Sunday night. And thanks to everyone who helped out in last week's pledge drive. It's not our favorite thing to do, but three times a year we need to come to you specifically and say, hey, can you help us keep the lights on and the CD players working and stuff like that? And we do. And so we did fairly well last week. We could always use a little bit more help. 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And you can look at the swag that we still have, including the new T-shirt and a number of other items in case you're interested in one of those. So, again, thank you very much. It's wmnf.org, where you can find our playlists. You can listen to any show for a week after it's been recorded. We try to do it all. Kurt Elling is a stunning vocalist who blew us out with his album Close Your Eyes. Gosh, more than 20 years ago. I can't remember now. And he's got a new album out called Super Blue. What is it? Super Blue Guilty Pleasures. It features guitarist Charlie Hunter, a brilliant player, and the band Super Blue, featuring the Hunter Tones. That would be Charlie's band. And I'm just going to say enjoy this because it knocked me out when I discovered it existed today.

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2: Colors of Jazz back. Scott and Steve here. Steve is making sure I don't get out of line. He has a big stick in case I do anything bad. Kurt Elling is just a stunning, stunning vocalist. That last piece was from the album that introduced us to him called Close Your Eyes. And I can't possibly recommend that album more than, well, I don't know what. It's just fabulous. And that was called Dolores Dream. He is a brilliant scatter and can sing tender. And then we discovered on reasonably new recording that he can sing Sharp Dressed Man. And he did. With Charlie Hunter and the Hunter Tones and Super Blue. Man. Our telephone number is 813-239-9663. And you can reach us at dj@wmnf.org. The email works great. And if you're a texting sort of a person, you can also hit our email with 813-433-0885. And if you do that, put your name on it because you don't want to be a 10-digit number. Unless you do want to be a 10-digit number, I guess. A variety of things coming up, and I've got to lean over here to look. But saxophonist Pete Carney will join Bob Seymour tonight on Jazz at Night. Starts at 9 o'clock. He's put together... I'm going to move the microphone. This is bad. There we go. Okay. Looking ahead, he's put together a West Side Story concert with some pretty hip arrangements, and he will be performing those next Sunday at Tampa Jazz Club in Ybor City. Catch him with Bob. Scotty Wright will be the vocalist for that as well, so put that on your calendar right now, and we'll talk about that. I've got another one to talk about. I'll do that on the next break. Now, when I move the microphone back. There we go. Okay. The squeaky mic. I was thinking about Tad and others. They play a couple of my favorite big band songs from Buddy Rich. I had a fraternity brother who turned me on to a bunch of very, very cool things, including Henry Mancini's Peter Gunn soundtrack. Still blows my mind. And a lot of Buddy Rich. And including these two tracks from the album called The New One.

That was one vile human being, but he was a spectacular player. I saw him three times my senior year in college and again in Brandon, Florida. Buddy Rich from an album from 67, 68 called The New One. We heard New Blues, that very ballad piece. And then that killer group shot that featured Jay Corey and... See, this is the part about getting old that's tough. You start to forget names. I'll get it, but another tenor player who just wrangled it out there on group shot. You're tuned to The Colors of Jazz. We're still saying happy birthday to Tim at home. And let's see. There's a special show coming up this Friday. Excuse me, Thursday. Thursday. The Swan City Jazz Project plays great jazz, and they often play in Lakeland. And they will be at the AGB Museum of Art in Lakeland. It's a small theater. This is Thursday night. The show starts at 6 o'clock. The band features usually Jody Marsh on piano, Rick Runyon saxophone, our dear friend Philip Booth on bass, Louis Nagy on drums, and this week, very special, Phil Fest on guitar. So that's Thursday night, 6 o'clock, Swan City Jazz Project at the AGB Museum of Art in Lakeland. You can find out more by going to Swan City Jazz Project on Facebook or Philip Booth's page, I believe, will hook you up just as well. Fabulous, fabulous music from them. A bazillion years ago, I had a record store for a few years. I was a terrible businessman, didn't make it very long. Right across from what was then the Schlitz factory. And a little man came in around noontime, a little white uniform from the city. And he asked for a Louis Jordan record. Now, the only Louis Jordan I knew was Louis Jordan, the French actor. But I wrote down the information and we ordered the record and he got it. And then I learned who Louis Jordan was. He was the king of the jukebox in the 40s and into the 50s. Just fabulous stuff. Our dear friend from St. Petersburg, Idris Suleiman, played with him. That was one of his first recordings was, a couple of recordings was with Louis Jordan. Before he, like a number of other musicians, became an expatriate and went to Europe and played with that Kenny Clarke, Francis Bolland, big band I talked about, a bunch of albums. I'm going to do an Idris special sometime soon. And the other deal was the little guy with the white uniform who asked for that record in 1976, there and abouts, became a featured player here at WMNF because that was Charles Vann, who did the jazz show here forever. Great guy, and he turned me on to Louis Jordan. And so, let's try this.

0: booted with liquid.
1: He was what?
0: He was obnoxicated.
1: He was what?
0: He was inebriated.
1: He was what?
0: Well, he was just playing drunk.
1: Well, all right then.
0: He sure was salty with the bartender. The bartender's trying to make him buy another drink. Zeke told the bartender, ain't no need of me buying no drinks when everybody else is buying them. I'm gonna drink to everybody's health till I ruin my own.
2: Open the door, Richard!
0: Why, he don't know who he's throwing out of that joint. Why, I'll go back in that joint and take a short stick and bust it down to the ground.
2: Open the door, Richard!
0: But I hate to be caught out on the street like this, cause it makes you look so common. And I know I ain't common, cause I got class I ain't never used yet. But I guess I better get on in the house, cause I don't want my pastor to catch me out like this.
2: Hey, Richard, open the door!
0: Now look at that old woman across the street, done stuck her head out of the window, calling her sister. Look at her hunching her sister, saying, ain't that him? Ain't that him?
3: Yes, it's me, and I'm drunk again!
2: Open the door, Richard!
0: I know he's in there, cause I got on the clothes. They can't throw him out, cause I owe just as much back rent here as he does. Imagine that old woman charging us $3 a month and getting mad cause we 12 months in the arrears. Come meet me last Thursday saying, ain't you boys gonna give me some back rent? I told her she'd be lucky if she got some front rent.

0: fellows, just you fellows, listen to me. Got something to tell you. I want you to listen to every word and govern yourself accordingly. Now pay attention. You see these girls with these fine diamonds and fox furs and fine clothes? Well, Jack, they're looking for a husband. And you're listening to a man that knows.
1: They don't look.
0: They ain't fooling. And if you fool around with them, you're gonna get yourself a schooling. If she saves your dough and won't go to a show,
2: beware, brother, beware.
0: And if she's easy to kiss and never resists, be careful.
2: Beware, brother,
0: be careful. And if you go for a walk and she just listens while you talk, she's trying to hook you. And if nobody's looking and she asks you to taste her cooking, don't do it, don't do it. And if you go to a show and she wants to sit in the back row,
2: bring her down front.
0: Down front. And if you go for a snack and she wants a boot in the back, watch her. She's trying to hook her. And listen, if she's used to caviar and fine silk, and when she goes out with you, she wants a hot dog and a malted milk. She's been used to going to Carnegie Hall, and when you take out nightclub, she wants to hear one meatball.
3: That's all.
0: If she grabs your hand and say, darling, you're such a nice man.
2: Beware,
0: I'm telling you.
1: Now,
0: listen to me. You think he's listening to me?
3: Yeah, he's listening.
0: You better listen to me. I'm telling you what's being put out. You better pick up on it. Now listen to this. If a sister calls you brother, you better get further, I'm telling you.
1: You better hit her.
0: You better hit her. And if she's kind of wild and she said, darling, please give me a trial. Don't do it. Don't be weak. Don't give it to her. If she looks up in your face and just melts into place, let her melt. Forget it. You think he's paying attention to her? Should I ask him about
1: the...
0: Should I... But should I tell him about... Tell him everything. Okay, I'll tell him. Listen. If she calls you on the phone and she says, darling, are you all alone?
2: No, no.
0: Tell her no, you got three girls with you. Don't pay no attention to women. Stand up for your rights.
2: That's right.
0: Be a man. That's right. Should I tell him about
1: everything?
0: Well, listen, this is very important. If you turn out the light and she don't fight, that's all. That's all. That's the end. It's too late now. She got you hooked. You just well to stick with her. Put down that racing farm and pay attention to me. Now, listen. If you get home about 2 and you don't know what to do and you pull back the curtain and the whole

0: 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He brings his blend of jazz, soul, and R&B influences to Clearwater for an evening of live music. 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
1: Steve and I think we're enjoying those. Open the door, Richard. And, he was inebriated, and he was what? Well, he was just drunk then. Well, all right then. And then beware, brother, beware. She's trying to hook you. Music from Louis Jordan and his Timpani Five. 6 minutes before the hour of 9 o'clock. 9 o'clock. Yeah, 9 o'clock. I get lost here. Next up, we're going to hear, I had mentioned, Idris Suleiman, the one who played with Louis Jordan and then went to Europe and played with Kenny Clarke in the Kenny Clarke, Francis Boland Big Band. And I will do a special about them as well because they were just stunning. Band largely of U.S. expatriate jazz players. Idris Suleiman was from St. Petersburg, played with the Titans. He was in a class with Dizzy Gillespie and all of those folks. He's a brilliant player, recorded a number of times with John Coltrane. Just a fabulous, fabulous output of music. Never got quite the recognition he deserved. He moved back here in the... Well, I'm guessing the 80s, 90s, and until he passed away. Just a fabulous player. I wrote his discography. I've got to see if I can figure out a way to reprint it now. And he recorded an album with a fellow named Bobby Jasper, who was a saxophone and flutist. And they had done, Suleiman and Jasper had done an album together with John Coltrane and others called Interplay. Well, this is from an album of music from Bobby Jasper. And on it is one of the two songs. Suleiman recorded two songs that we call it his chewing gum suite. He did one, the name escapes me, on an album with Coleman Hawkins that I will get to at some point. And this piece is called Doublemint. Music from Bobby Jasper with Idris Suleiman.

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1: Well, how are we doing so far, Steve?
2: Excellent.
1: We're doing all right? Okay. It was Bobby Jasper, the saxophone player who also plays flute, and our late friend Idris Suleiman on trumpet there on a piece that he wrote called Doublemint, part of his chewing gum suite. I'll play the other half sometime soon. Yes, indeed. You're tuned to WMNF 88.5 Tampa, WMNF.org. Thanks so much for tuning in. We love being here on Sunday nights. We follow our friends at Poetry Is, who did fairly well at the recent marathon, and our friends at Behind the Counter. I'm not sure how they did, but I bet they made it because they had a fabulous show last week. And thanks very much to Tina from Brooksville. We appreciate you very, very much. And to everybody who has written in or called, the whole deal. So where are we? We are now. Oh, yeah. So we're going to go in a different direction. There's a fabulous group from San Diego called the Wise Monkey Orchestra. And a live version of their song called Grass Skirt.
3: Thank you so much.

0: At the Bear Creek Festival, I think it was the last time that there was a Bear Creek in 2014, I saw a New Orleans musician I hadn't seen before named Nicholas Payton. He's the only man I'd seen, I know it's happened, other people have done it, who was playing his trumpet with his right hand and his Hammond B3 organ with his left hand. It was remarkable. Also on the jam and funk tour more recently, a band called Butcher Brown. It's just a spectacular band. What we just heard was part of a new album earlier this year called A Supreme Blue, where Nicholas Payton and Butcher Brown covered all of A Love Supreme and I think all of the songs from Kinda Blue, the Miles Davis album. And we just heard Resolution from A Love Supreme. Nicholas Payton and Butcher Brown. Just too much. Before that, some local folks, Mr. Whiskers and the Nine Lives. Now, I'm telling you that Mr. Whiskers, whose real name is Kyle Sariani, doesn't count very well because there are at least 10 or 11 other guys on the band besides himself. A full five-member horn section, two guitar players, bass, drums, keyboards, all of it. And we heard a new tune that they do. They were local called Uptown Jackie Brown. And they were on the WMNF Live Music Showcase several weeks ago. And that YouTube is available. They are really, really good. And the set started off with a great band from San Diego, Wise Monkey Orchestra. They Live, and that was a great piece called Grass Skirt. Allie is the lead vocalist for that band. I don't think they're a functioning group anymore, but boy, they were fine. Well, while I've got it in my head, let's do this.
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0: Yes, indeed. Well, Scott and Steve, Colors of Jazz, is a Sunday night right after we're done and the NPR News. Please stay tuned for Behind the Counter coming up at 10:06. And again, thanks to all the help we had on our recent fund drive. Thank you, Andrew Russell, for the pump up. Happy birthday, Tim. Since we're talking about John Coltrane, and I just did the John Coltrane special, then I think we have a Facebook page, the Colors of Jazz Facebook page. So if you're interested, please join. And I think I will put up there, we did the John Coltrane Centennial, which should have been 10 hours, and somehow I did it in an hour and 55 minutes and did the best I could. But I will put up the Spotify playlist that I used on the Colors of Jazz page if you're interested in hearing that. If you didn't get to hear the show, John Coltrane did a fabulous album with vibraphone player Milt Jackson. It's called Bags and Train. And there were six songs or however many on the album, and there were three that didn't fit, so they didn't do anything with them. And they appeared later on a Coltrane compilation album called Coltrane Legacy. Now, if you go to Spotify and look for Bags and Train, these songs are part of that as well. But this is just a stunning piece called Blues Legacy. This is Milt Jackson and John Coltrane.

Music from John Coltrane and Milt Jackson. The album is called Bags and Train. And fabulous stuff. That was called Blues Legacy. Scott and Steve, Colors of Jazz. It's a Sunday night. Thanks for hanging with us. A lot of great calls and messages. And let's see. Oh, this Thursday night, in Lakeland, the AGB Museum of Art, the Swan City Jazz Project, has a show and starts at 6 o'clock. I'm stressing that because I didn't pay attention and went to one of the shows one time and pulled up at 7:45, finding out I'd missed the whole show. So it's 6 o'clock. Phil Fest, guitar player Phil Fest, will join the band. Swan City Jazz Project. Thanks, Philip Booth, for the reminder. And thanks, Philip Booth, for all you do for us here. And Tad, I got a couple of songs for you. We're going to hear some music from Cy Zentner. And then we'll be right back.

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1: 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That's where you can listen to any show for a week after it's been recorded. And the Donate Now button. So we would appreciate you look. There's also a lot of good news on there, and we hope you have time to look. Heard a couple of pieces from Trombone King Cy Zentner. We heard Tiger Tail and Little Boy Blues. And those go out to Tad. No Thunder, though. Just those songs. We'll do a Cy Zentner special at some point, fairly soon. Eventually, Tim and I are just going to have all specials 52 weeks of the year, I think. And one more time, happy birthday to Tim. He's enjoying the show and enjoying his birthday. He's a young man, though, compared to us. Don Was is an incredible musician. He first surfaced for me with that great band Was Not Was, and their great album What Up Dog and Walk the Dinosaur and all kinds of other stuff. It's just incredible. He toured with Bob Weir. Bob Weir and the Wolf Brothers. He's put together all sorts of other things. On the animated show Pete the Cat, he is Neville the narrator. He's a dog, plays guitar, wears a hat. And he put together an amazing band called... Oh, heck, that's not written right there. Oh, there it is. The Pan Detroit Orchestra Ensemble. They were in Clearwater last February, and I missed it by a day, unfortunately. A spectacular band with three or four great horn players and just tremendous. And we're going to play a song from the album called Groove in the Face of Adversity. This is a Yusef Lateef song. The flautist wrote a piece called Nubian Lady, and we're going to hear that.

Nubian Lady, the Yusef Lateef song, as performed by Don Was and the Pan Detroit Ensemble. A tremendous band. It's a great album. And if you see any of the videos when they were here and on the tour, they were covering the music of the Grateful Dead, but in that style. And apparently it worked out very well. We've got one more song to go. This is WMNF 88.5 Tampa, WMNF.org. Steve, thank you for keeping me in line. I didn't get arrested tonight. It's always good news, you know. The kind of news you want. And again, thanks so much. Tim will be back. The birthday boy will be back next week. Thanks for all the great calls and thanks. Oh, wait, no, I got one more. Saxophonist Pete Carney will be Bob Seymour's guest tomorrow night on Jazz in the Night from 9 to midnight. He's looking forward ahead to the West Side Story concert that he and his band will be performing next Sunday at the Tampa Jazz Club. And here's some of those arrangements that he's got going and music, the vocals from Scotty Wright, who is in Pete's band. That's tomorrow night at 9 o'clock. Bob Seymour here at WMNF. And with that, I've talked too much, and I'm still going to talk a little bit about this one. This is Gabor Szabo, Gypsy Queen. And all three of Santana's first songs were covers. The Evil Ways was a Willie Bobo cover. And then the first half of the song Black Magic Woman was the Fleetwood Mac song, and the second half, Gypsy Queen, was a Gabor Szabo cover. And here's at least a good, decent portion of Gabor Szabo. Thanks a lot. Music Behind the Counters coming up right next.

0: Hello, ghouls. Hello, goblins. This is Behind the Counter on WMNF Tampa. I'm Aaron B., and with me tonight is Liv. We're actually not even in the studio tonight. We're in a haunted house.
1: Yeah, it's really scary. My timbers are shivering.
0: Yeah.
1: And tonight, we're here to dish out some of our favorite Halloween hits. It's going to be really spooky in here.
0: For sure. We're really scared, and hopefully by the end of our set, you will be too. Mm-hmm. You just heard Into the Unknown from Over the Garden Wall.
1: And up next, we have 2 hours of not only tricks, but treats.
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Last Grasp. And Obsidian. Plus this year, Alexis Brooke Williams graces the stage as our host and MC. 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
1: Stop it! You're ignorant.
0: They're coming for you, Barbara.
1: Stop it! You're acting like a child.
0: Look, they're coming for you. Look, there comes one of them now.
1: He'll hear you.
0: Here he comes now. I'm getting out of here.
1: Johnny!
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1: You just heard Every Day is Halloween and Dead and Buried. And you know what? I wish every day was Halloween. I feel like every year October goes way too fast, especially for people like us, Liv and I, people who we work with, you know? It's like the best time of the year.
2: Yeah.
1: So that brings us to our next question.
2: Yeah.
1: What's your favorite scary movie?
2: Send us a text at 813-433-0885. And then next up, we have the Munsters theme and some Cher.
1: Yeah. Stay tuned.

0: You just heard some stuff from October Country, Cab Calloway, Paul Whiteman, and Patience and Prudence.
1: We got a couple people write in about their favorite scary movies. Somebody said The Exorcist. That's a great one. Mm. And we got some positive feedback from Andy. Ew. Andy, thank you. We love you, and we love any feedback at all.
0: Yeah.
1: Our favorite scary movies, you go first.
0: Okay. Mine, Pet Sematary and Jennifer's Body, for sure.
1: I like most of them. It's hard to narrow down because you like movies for different reasons. Mm-hmm. I'd say an all-time classic would be The Shining for me. That one just feels really good. Yeah, it's a big comfort
0: that's
1: one
0: a
1: for
0: classic
1: me.
0: For sure.
1: I liked Pieces. Mm-hmm. And we both just watched May together recently.
0: That's a good one.
1: And it's a really good one.
0: Yeah.
1: But yeah, send us more scary movies. We need some more ideas. You can text us at 813-433-0885. We would love to hear from you. Next up, we got T-Rex.

0: ever heard about a show after it's already happened? 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
1: Ooh. Ooh. Ooh. Ooh. Oh, whoa. Whoa, what was that? Oh, no.
2: I'm really scared. 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
1: Yes, we just heard some stuff from The Doors, The Ramones, Ariel Pink, Cliff Richard, all the favorites. Also, we got some more people messaging in about scary movies.
2: Yes, thank you.
1: Somebody said Near Dark, the pool table scene. I've never seen that one, but I am intrigued.
2: Yeah.
1: The Woman in Black. Yeah, that one hit really hard when I was a child.
2: Yeah, seeing Harry Potter like that.
1: Seriously, oh my God. What were they doing to him?
2: Yeah.
1: Anyways, we got plenty more treats coming down the line. Next up, Killer Clowns.

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0: If you're still listening with us, thank you so much. We got a few more. We're winding down a little bit, but you just heard the theme for Hellraiser and Return of the Living Dead. Some oldies, too, before that. Oldies, but goodies. Mm-hmm. And next up, we have even more goodies. So
1: yeah, some more treats for you.
0: Yeah, let's finish this off.
2: Michael, Halloween is coming. You have to get ready. We are counting on you to bring us home this year.
3: I won't let you down.
2: I know you won't, baby.

0: Thanks for tuning in for tonight's Halloween Radio. We had so much fun starting off October with some of our spooky favorites.
1: Right now, we're listening to Doc Block from the Planet Terror soundtrack. Before this, you heard a little clip from Rosemary's Baby. And then before that, you heard Tear You Apart from She Wants Revenge, which played during a particularly awesome scene in American Horror Story Season 5. Thanks so much for joining us, and stay tuned for Body Rock with Mike B.

A little bit after midnight, WMNF, 885 Tampa, Mike B, this edition of Body Rock. Want to thank the gang from behind the counter. Great show tonight, sort of their pre-Halloween show, I guess you could say. But I did a really good job tonight. I have to go back and listen to the whole thing, make myself a copy of it. So a great job tonight, ladies. 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A little bit short, so if you did miss your chance to pledge last week, you can always go to the Donate Now button on our show page, BodyRock at WMNF.org, and make a pledge there. You can still pledge $150 to guest host the show. So we usually have a lot of local people like to come in and guest host. I just run the board for you guys, bring in 3 hours of music, more on the alternative vein of things. But again, you can go to our Donate Now button on our show page and make a pledge to the show. And everyone, like I said, who did last week, we thank you very much. I'm still a little bit tired from attending Absolution Fest this past weekend. Of course, our three-day dark music festival here in the city of Tampa. And I want to thank, as usual, the gang from Communion After Dark, Mark Paradise and Pete and the rest of the guys and girls who help out with Communion, and all the vendors and everyone over at the Orpheum this year. Some of those vendors, of course, will be working on Halloween Ball in a couple of weeks. And, of course, Orpheum again, and everyone who attended, some great bands and great. The weather, a little warm, but still held up pretty well. So a little rain, but not too bad. So again, great time out. You can go on Facebook, all the social media posts there, and see all the pictures from all the bands that were playing, people attending. And I think I'm going to actually be doing a story for our WMNF website within the next week or so. So look for that. But again, thank you guys for putting on such a great festival. Let's start off tonight with music from the British band Lambrini Girls. They have a new single out called Bang, Bang, Bang. Here it is, right here at WMNF.

0: On Friday, October 16th, the Spooky returns to New World Music Hall. 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Modular 13. Last Grasp. And Obsidian. Plus this year, Alexis Brooke Williams graces the stage as our host and MC. And DJ Jet will be spinning nocturnal tunes all night. Hey, Saints and Sinners, don't forget the costume contest. And we will have vending from Cats, Bats, and Beds and Mel Spells. Bewitching Hour starts at 8 p.m. The WMNF Halloween Ball, Friday, October 16th. 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
1: And of course, the second hour tonight will be playing a set from the bands that will be playing our Halloween Ball Friday, October 16th at New World Music Hall here in town. And the band Obsidian, our headlining band, they have a new single out called Swamp. We debuted last week. It's all about living here in Florida. So when they first sent it to me, I said, man, that sounds very familiar. And all of us have been here our whole lives can definitely relate to it. 12:14 in the morning, WMNF 885 Tampa Mike B, this edition of Body Rock. 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You can always hit us up on email, dj@wmnf.org. 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New single out called Released from the Shrine. 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

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Leaving California, they're going to really pop these days, but I still pretty much like it. 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It is 12:35 in the morning, WMNF 88.5, Tampa Mike B. This edition of Body Rock. 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
1: Brand new music from Wargasm, new song called Swallow. They're going to be playing here October 23rd at Janice Live, opening up for Scene Queen. Before that, we heard brand new music from My Ruin, song called HHRL, Hitler Hated Red Lipstick, which he did. And My Ruin, actually, she started off as a hip-hop artist back in the late 80s, early 90s. I got to meet her at CMJ years ago. She was good friends with Ice-T. That's how she got in the game and kind of just started doing harder music, got into more metal-type stuff towards the end of the 90s, early aughts, and she's been doing that with her husband since that time. And start off the set with brand-new music from Skating Polly, a song called Grannies, 12:45 in the morning, WMNF, 88.5 Tampa Mike B, this edition of Body Rock. Right now, music from Caitlin Stokes and her band Corlix, brand-new single called The Holy Vampire.

It's music from former New York artist Sylvia Black, living in California now. She recorded her single Jezebel, came out some years ago. Before that, we heard Twin Temple, Doom Lovers, the title track from their new LP coming out about, 2 weeks? Before that, Death Valley Girls, Basic Witch, brand new single. And start off the set with brand new music from Corlix, The Holy Vampire. It's 1:02 in the morning, WMNF, 88.5 Tampa Mike B. This edition of Bite Rock. Couple more songs to take us out of this first hour of music. Right now, this one from Jimmy Lucid called Cure. And right after that, classic music from Curve. Again, this is Jimmy Lucid.

Classic. Tony Halliday and Curve with their song Horror Head. It's one band from the 90s and never got to see live. Damn. And before that, we heard Jimmy Lucid with Curse. You're tuned to WMNF 885 Tampa Mike Beats, Dishing and Body Rock. Going to a second hour of music. If you have requests, 238-8001 or 239-9663. You can always hit us up on the email dj@wmnf.org. Going to play a set of music now. Our bands are going to be playing our Halloween ball coming up Friday, October 16th at New World Music Hall here in Tampa. Obsidian, Last Grasp, and Modular 13. Alexis Brooke Williams will be our host and MC that night. Of course, DJ Jet Mike will be there spinning music before, during, and after. And, of course, we're going to have a costume contest going on that night, so we hope to see you out. Tickets are $20 in advance, $25 at the door. So it should be a great night of music. I'm so looking forward to it. Right now, let's start it off with Obsidian. Brand new single's called A Swamp.

That is music from Last Grasp from their new LP, of course, Realist Undead. Dance back into the web, and I was talking to Veronica from Veronica and the Dark Particles this weekend. She said, Last Grasp are really good live. I've never seen them, so it'll be my first time. I know they've played New World before, but I've never seen them, so it'll be my first time at our Halloween ball checking them out. Before that, we heard Modular 13, The Saw, from a single that came out 2 years ago, 2024. They just played this Saturday night at the Brass Mug. So I wish I would have been able to go, but it was at Absolution Fest. But again, they'll be playing our Halloween ball. And start off the set with Obsidian, their brand new single, A Swamp. And of course, all three bands, our Halloween ball going on Friday, October 16th. New World Music Hall. Tickets are $20 in advance, $25 at the door. Coming up next, we've got music from Black Doldrums, brand new single called Waiting.

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2: For the break, we heard brand new music from Prayers, the band Prayers, song called No Tenga Calma. Before that, we heard Germany's Nell NJP and started off the set with Black Doldrums, new single called Waiting. It is 1:33 in the morning, WMNF 88.5 Tampa Mike B, this edition of Body Rock. And of course, if you missed this show or any of our late night shows, you can always go to the archives and catch what you missed or listen to it again, et cetera, et cetera. Of course, the shows are there for a week, 7 days. So you can always, again, go back and relive what we've done here on the air. And that's great because when I was a kid, you couldn't do that. If you didn't tape it, you didn't hear it. A friend didn't tape it for you. So it's great we have the archives now again. So I know a lot of people can't stay up late night. Myself, like a lot of us, work. So I can't stay up. Got to be up the next morning. But it's a great way to go back and listen to your favorite shows that come on after midnight right here at WMNF. Up next is music from Thin Eater. This is called Half a Double Giving Birth.

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1: 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From their LP, The Beast in You, of course, they're going to be playing this Thursday night at New World Music Hall. Before that, we heard Contra Void, Without, from the new EP, Sound of the Void. 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It is 1:46 in the morning, WMNF 88.5, Tampa Mike B. This edition of Body Rock, trying to get this all queued up for you guys here. All right, got music coming up next from Duct Tape.

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1: For the break, we just heard music from Phantomize, a song called Puppet Boy. Before that, we heard Soft Scent, No Flowers in June, and start off the set with Duct Tape. 158 in the morning, WMNF, 88.5 Tampa Mike B, this edition of Body Rock. A couple more songs to take us out of this hour of music. This one from Nefast Project. It's called Embrace the Shadows.

Music from Drop Ghost's song called Good Girl. Before that, we heard the Fast Project with Embrace the Shadows. 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

at a Slater Lux edition of Worst Girl in America, her LP song called Crank. Before that, we heard brand new Pandora Morningstar. 2:14 in the morning, you're tuned to WMNF 88.5 Tampa Mike B, this edition of Body Rock. Right now, something that came out the latter part of last year, and I always wanted to play this from these two young ladies, but I always forget. The band is called Grossem Taucher, which I think they're German. I got to double check on that. Song that they released the latter part of last year called Arrogance, right here at WMNF.

0: There's no party like a house party, and the best house party is heard right here on WMNF. 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The best in old school dance music, hip hop, soul can be heard on the house party. 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
1: For the break, we heard music from, let me get it queued up here, Lady Zaza with a song called Opening Transmission. Before that, we heard Donna Summer, brand new one called Burning Heart, and started off the set with Guazme Torture, a song called Arrogance. It is 2:27 in the morning, WMNF 88.5 Tampa Mike B, this edition of Body Rock. Right now, brand new music from Geneva Jacuzzi. Have not seen her play here in this area. God, I think the last time I got to see her perform was, I think, at the Old Orpheum where they were down in Ybor City. That had to be about like maybe 2015, 2016. It's been a long time. But she's got a new single out called New to You. Again, this is brand new from Geneva Jacuzzi right here at WMNF.

Music from Malazan, song called Touch. Before that, we heard Hout and Freddy, Touch Touch, their new single. And start off the set with brand new music from Geneva Jacuzzi, song called Into You. It is 2:36 in the morning, WMNF 88.5 Tampa, Mike B. This edition of Body Rock right now, something brand new from Sweet Love Under Tyranny.

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2: Before the break, we heard something brand new from Shabazz Palace's new release out called It's a Style Sport. The song was called Tongue and Cheek. Before that, we heard Shy Girl with Lucky and start off the set with music from Sweet Love Under Tyranny. It is 2:49 in the morning, WMNF 88.5 Tampa, Mike B. The station of Body Rock, of course, Nate Dogg standing by with the Vortex right after we're done, a little bit after 3. And coming up next is music from an artist no one knows if this lady is real or not. Is she live or is she Memorex? Go online, find a lot of music from her. We see a couple albums out, but even a lot of radio stations are questioning sort of, what's the deal? Great artist, but no one seems to find any information on her. So I'm not sure what's going on, but I'm going to play a cut from her. Her name is Drusilla, and she's a new hip-hop artist. And she's got a really great flow, but again, no one knows if she's real or not. This is her cover of a song she did in her own way. I Want to Rock Right Now, brand new from Drusilla, right here at WMNF.

just close out the show tonight with music from Black Bananas, Jennifer Harima's other side project, song called Sherman Dealer. I think I've got a chance to interview her in the next couple weeks, so just hope I don't keep falling back on questions about Royal Trucks. Before that, we heard Drusilla, I Want to Rock Right Now. Again, an LP out called Darkness is a Canvas. But again, is she live or is she Memorex? You're tuned to WMNF 88.5 Tampa, Mike B. This edition of Body Rock, thank you for joining us tonight. Of course, we're here every Sunday, midnight, 3 a.m. Stay tuned next. Nate Dogg's coming up with the Vortex. Later on, 6 a.m., got morning music. And all you Bucks fans, yeah, we went through it again today, so got to prepare for Dallas this Thursday. So we're all thinking if they lose that, that could be Todd Bowles' last game as coach of the Bucks. We'll see what happens. Anyway, cross our fingers they'll pull it out this week. Anyway, you guys have a good one. We'll talk to you soon. Take care. Bye-bye.

October 5th, and it is great to be alive. My name is Nate Diggity Dog, and I am your captain as we venture deep into the vortex of the future that is right. We are going to venture into the future. Most of these songs you're going to hear over the next 3 hours are songs that you potentially could hear in the future at a concert near you. We're going to be playing artists that are going to be coming to the Tampa Bay area and playing some music. If you have some suggestions or comments, feelings about concerts in the Tampa Bay area, you can text 813-433-0885, email dj at wmnf.org, or go on Instagram, WMNF, thevortex.wmnf. This is Sun Squabby and Late Night Radio, how appropriate, with Cinnamon.

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1: 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Super appreciated. This is going to be a data heavy episode of the Vortex, and I might get some details wrong, but I'm going to do my best. I've got it all lined up here on this massive monitor here on the deck of the Vortex. So let's just go over what we heard real quick. Sun Squabby is going to be playing at Bay Care Brewery on November 14th. That should be super fun. Then Thundercat is going to be here at Janus on the 7th, October 7th, coming up. Last Grasp, they are part of the WMNF Halloween Ball. You can go to WMNF.org. That is Friday, October 16th. And that is at New World. They're going to be with Modular 13 and Obsidian. Super fun. Mike B. always organizes a tremendous, a great, great show. And then Florist, friends of the station, friends of the Vortex, they also put on a great show. You can see them on November 13th at Tampa Doom and Gloom Fest, or you could go to Vegas, go to Planet Desert Rock in January. How cool would that be? And of course, you cannot see Led Zeppelin here in Tampa Bay in the near future, but it did come out, Led Zeppelin 3, which is what Immigrant Song was the lead-off song. It came out in 1970 on this day, October 5th, and that is my favorite karaoke song because I cannot sing, but I can scream and poorly rap. And and that makes a pretty good karaoke song, if I do say so myself. We're going to keep it going with music that you can hear in the future, specifically Smashing Pumpkins on October 18th at the newly named Benchmark International Arena. This is music from the future on WMNF.

0: Ever heard about a show after it's already happened? 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
1: That's right. WMNF is your finger on the pulse of the scene in the Tampa Bay and surrounding area. And that is exactly what we are doing today on the Vortex. My name is Nate Diggity Dog, and I appreciate you being a Vortex Voyager with me. Let's just go over what we heard quickly. Smashing Pumpkins, 1979. They're going to be at the Benchmark Arena on October 18th. And also on that day, a duo, Soccer Mommy and Snail Mail, are both going to be on the at the Orpheum on the 18th. What a great show that will be. And then Cave Town on the 16th at Janus. So much great music coming up. This whole Vortex is songs from the future, songs that you very well may likely hear live in person in the Tampa Bay area in the near future. One of those is this song by Cake at the Bay Care Sound on October 23rd. I've been excited for the show for months, so I've been playing a little bit more Cake than usual, although I sure like me some Cake. Music on WMNF.

0: On Friday, October 16th, the Spooky returns to New World Music Hall. The WMNF Halloween Ball features three great Florida bands for your eerie listening pleasure. Modular 13. Last Grasp. And Obsidian. Plus this year, Alexis Brooke Williams graces the stage as our host and MC. And DJ Jet will be spinning nocturnal tunes all night. Hey, saints and sinners, don't forget the costume contest. And we will have vending from Cats, Bats, and Beds and Mel Spells. 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

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This is The Vortex. And that was Obsidian with A Swamp. 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Living in Florida, lots of water, swampy areas. And you can see them at the WNF Halloween Ball on the 16th. 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Before that, a couple of songs. The whole theme is future music, music that you could go see live, and a couple that I just want to highlight. Rodrigo y Gabriela, Astrum in Capore. Man, just two acoustic guitars, amazing music. Totally recommend that one at the Capitol Theater on October 14th. And the Avett Brothers put on a great show, for sure, at The Sound, October 10th. So much great music. Every once in a while, I hear, you know, the live music scene in Tampa, yeah, it could be better. You know, it used to be better. And, you know, I guess both of those probably could be true, but it's pretty darn good. I have this whole show, 3 hours, exclusively of music that we're going to be able to see live if we want to. And seriously, I could do this show every few months with all the music that comes through Tampa. And if you have questions, suggestions, comments, feedback, just general conversation, want to hang out, 813-433-0885 is the text number. And you can email DJ at WMNF.org. And I don't play a ton of Tom Jones. The Vortex does not serve it up to me. I have no control over where this ship goes. I am at the mercy of the Vortex. But Tom Jones is going to be at Ruth Eckert Hall on October 10th. You could go see him. And then after that, Stevie Wonder is playing, but only in Europe, not in Florida. But he released some new songs that were originally recorded for Songs in the Key of Life, but didn't get included on that amazing, amazing album. So we're going to find out why he's in to livin'. But first, Tom Jones.

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boy, that one gives me goosebumps. That is Vortex-y for sure. That is Cannons, and that is Fire For You is the name of the song. And they're going to be at Janus Live on October 8th, which is Thursday, if I'm doing my math right. That would be great. And this whole show is great because this is music that you can hear in the future. If you want to go see some live music, you might be able to hear that song and others like Teddy Swims, Lose Control. He's going to be at the Benchmark Arena on the 25th of October. And before that, Dumpsta Funk is going to be at Coachman Park on the 18th, Clearwater. We have so many shows coming up. Such different types of music. And we are going to keep it going we're going to change the vibe just a little bit. Tedeschi Trucks Band, you cannot beat them for a live show. They are going to be at The Sound on October 13th. And, you know, they're just absolutely incredible. And then after that, we are going to listen to McKinley James, who's going to be with Sonora Tukuki on December 12th. So, tons of great music. 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Here's Tedeschi Trucks Band on The Vortex.

homegrown hero, Damon Fowler, absolutely on fire. Roadrunner, Sidebar, that movie that's out in theaters is great. But Damon Fowler is what we're talking about right now, and he is going to be at Skipper's on October 30th. Absolutely incredible live music. And before that, McKinley James and Tedeschi Trucks Band. Just incredible music, all either from or coming to the Tampa Bay area. This is the future of music right here in your ears. And that's all concert music here on WMNF 88.5. This is The Vortex. I am Nate Diggity Dog. I appreciate your calls and messages. I had a wonderful call from Vortex Voyager DJ Bays. Absolutely. We were kind of commiserating because both of us were occupied and we were not able to make it out to the Tom Petty show, but the pictures and video and comments seemed great. There's a whole bunch of people that I wanted to see. I wanted to see Big Pine. I wanted to see Cat Ridgway. There's just a bunch, and I didn't get to see it, but that's okay. There's more concerts, and there's more opportunities. We're going to keep it going here, WMNF, The Vortex, and this next song is from the future, but it is not from a concert. There is a movie coming out. It is a stop-motion movie, and it's called Wildwood, and this song from Three for Silver is part of the soundtrack, and I just really cannot wait for this movie. It comes out the day after my birthday, so that's what we're doing. The day after my birthday, I'm going to go see this movie. It's called Wildwood. This is Wildwood by Three for Silver on The Vortex.

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1: That was Black Country, A New Road with Besties from their more recent album, Forever How Long. And they're going to be at the Orpheum on October 8th with Lily Seabird Band. Such great music. There's way more opportunities to see live music than I personally have time for. That is for sure. We have about 10 minutes until NPR News, and then a special guest is going to be here, and we're going to talk about live music and lasers and some upcoming opportunities and some local artists and all kinds of stuff. That's going to be great immediately after NPR News. But first, there's a band, Infinity Song, and they are performing tonight at the Orpheum. And you can see them. And then after that, a little postmodern jukebox, which is always fun if you like creative covers. And they're going to be at Ruth Eckerd Hall on October 9th. 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

0: boy, that band, Mr. Whiskers and the Nine Lives, they were on Live Music Showcase two or three weeks ago, and I had never heard of them before, and I got to tell you what, they are phenomenal. They are tight. They are fun. They are great. And I am here with Cody from Laser Fox. Good morning.
1: Good morning, Nate.
0: How are you doing this early morning?
1: Pretty well, considering. It's normally I'm still up at this hour.
0: Yes, for sure. That is very, very common for our guests here at the Vortex at this ungodly hour. So we were just talking kind of briefly, and I knew of you through your work with lasers for bands, sort of like lights and light shows and laser stuff. And I mentioned that the first time I was aware of your work was at the Minim show at the Floridian, and that I was super impressed, because a lot of times you go to local shows, local bands, and the music's incredible, but you know, the lights are just kind of whatever they are. They're just whatever they have, you know, handy. And I was like, oh, this is kind of special. So we're going to talk about all of the different things that you are involved in the music scene. But can we talk a little bit about how you kind of got interested in the lasers and that
1: sure.
0: part of it? Yeah.
1: Yeah. It was in 2022, like early 2022, I believe. And it just started out as just like a general interest. Like, I go to a lot of music festivals before, you know, starting
0: sure.
1: one ourselves. And lasers are just interesting. You know, everyone loves lasers.
0: Yeah,
1: and
0: for sure.
1: So I found a good deal on a little one, like a, you know, prosumer
0: mm-hmm.
1: little 3-watt laser. And just so happened to bring it along with me because Orange Blossom Jamboree was like a month after I purchased it, the last mm-hmm. OBJ. And while I was there, a friend of mine was like, hey, you know, you should put that on the stage. And I'm like, yeah, right. Okay. And no, let's talk to Reed from Ajava.
0: Yeah.
1: And of course, he's like, yeah, why not?
0: Yeps,
1: and,
0: yes.
1: And then so this is when Russ and Andy Lytle were still doing the sound and production for OBJ,
0: mm-hmm.
1: who Andy is now Billy Strings.
0: Right.
1: Front of house guy.
0: Yeah, yeah, yeah.
1: And they were like, yeah, sure, you know what you're doing? And I was like, yeah, kind of.
0: Absolutely.
1: And so that was unintentionally the first Laser Fox show.
0: That's awesome. That's an awesome story. Yeah. I saw Ajava. I've seen them a couple times, but I saw them once at the Florida Sand Ranch. I don't remember which festival it was, and I don't know for sure that you did their work, but you probably did. And again, it was great.
1: Was it Whippersnap?
0: Yeah, it was.
1: Yeah, yeah, yeah. Those shows at Whippersnap have been some of my favorites. That 2 years ago,
0: yeah,
1: the Java one.
0: Yeah,
1: it blew everyone's minds. It's hard to get them to like walk away afterwards because everyone's all standing around talking about how crazy the show was. Yeah. It's like, you know, there's a headliner going on right now.
0: I was in that group. I was like, oh man, that was really special. So, well, that's very, very cool. And so, okay, so let me just tell the listeners, we're talking to Cody from Laser Fox, and we're playing some music that you could go out and hear at Phantasmagoria, the Fox Fam Jam, which is in November. Oh, I guess I don't have
1: 6th through 8th.
0: 6th through 8th. I have this right here in front of me. And so we heard the Snozzberries at the top of the hour, and then that last band, Mr. Whiskers and the Nine Lives, who are great. And so now we're going to hear Local Legends Displace, one of their songs, with some help from Eric Benny Bloom. This is All In. And then after that, we're going to come back and we're going to talk to Cody a little bit more about live music in Tampa Bay. This is WNF 88.5.

0: was right. You're listening to The Vortex on WMNF 88.5. And I have Cody from Laser Fox here. And we are talking about Phantasmagoria, the festival at the Music Sand Ranch on November 6th through 8th. And you can see Displace and all the music that we're going to hear this hour at that festival. So that promises to be a super good time. And so you, we were talking, Cody, about, you know, the, you know, just the importance of live music. And, you know, we're both fans of live music. And the, and there's lots of different elements to it. There's obviously, you know, the artists, that write the songs and then play the songs. And then there's the sound guy, sound engineer who makes that kind of happen. But then there's the whole lighting aspect
1: of it.
0: And where I personally first became, aware of the importance of that, was in the 90s. I was a big Fish head, and so the CK5, you know, Chris Kuroda and the lights that he would do was, you know, at the really just kind of opened my eyes to like what was possible, because
1: they've been pushing boundaries since the beginning. Like Fish has always been like the band that's had like the light show.
0: Yes. You know, absolutely. And actually, it's funny because I remember I was talking to my cousin, whose name is also Nathan, and he had seen a couple of Fish shows, not as many as I had, but he had seen a couple. And he's like, you know, the one thing that they're missing? Lasers. Because he's like, Trey can make, you know, sound that it's like the sound of a laser.
1: Yeah, and the pew pew noises.
0: Yes,
1: they
0: exactly. You know, yes, exactly right. And so that's what they're missing. And I was like, well, you make a pretty compelling argument for it to me. So you do a lot of different things now. You do the lasers and the lights, which to me, you know, maybe it's not as technical as it seems, but to me it seems pretty technical. Like you have to be paying attention with
1: It's a lot of people end up describing it as like, oh, you're a part of the band.
0: Yeah.
1: I mean, when you watch like what I'm doing at front of house, it's a lot more button pushing and knob turning and like fader mashing.
0: Right.
1: And it's like everything's in my mind has to be perfectly on beat and like fit with the song. So like it does, every song doesn't need lasers.
0: Sure.
1: I mean, every song can have lasers. I mean,
0: right.
1: It's more of an ebb and flow. Like there has to be dynamics, just like music has to have
0: for
1: dynamics.
0: Sure.
1: And so knowing the band is half the battle.
0: Well, I was going to say, does it make you sweat a little bit if it's a band you're not as familiar with?
1: A little bit, but I've become so accustomed to,
0: sure,
1: like just being thrown to the wolves sometimes.
0: You're a professional.
1: Yeah, it's just like, I mean, it's just like jam. Like,
0: right,
1: you know, hey, this song's, you know, this tempo and this key. And if,
0: right,
1: you know what you're doing, you just play along. So that's,
0: right,
1: kind of what I'm after.
0: For sure. Yeah, no, that makes sense. And so you're now at the point you do lasers both locally and regionally. I don't know how far you go, but you know that's a big part of what you do. But you're also holding this festival, which is the second Fox Fam Jam, and there's a lot of great names here on the bill. I know I personally I love Sauce Pocket, which is what we're going to play next. We already played Displace, Legacy. They're friends of the show. They've been on the Vortex, you know, before. We played Mr. Whisker. Like all of this, Truphonic, I mean, so many great bands. So how do you go from having a idea of a festival to actually, you know, having artists, how much of it is like connections? Like, these are people that you know, and how much of it is sort of going through, I don't know, bookers and all of that sort of stuff?
1: Luckily, we have, you know, the community that we're a part of.
0: For sure. Absolutely.
1: You know, quite filled with amazing musicians. And
0: right.
1: we've been lucky enough to work with a ton of them over the years. And so that's why, kind of why we called the first one Fox Fam Jam, because every single band on the bill, I didn't send a tag, I called everyone.
0: Right.
1: You know,
0: right.
1: Like I didn't have to talk to an agent or
0: right, anything. Right, right.
1: And then this one's mostly the same.
0: Right.
1: You know, we worked with Snozberries in the past. We actually did one of the first times we did lasers at Halloween for the campground stage. Snozberries was the headliner.
0: Yeah.
1: We've known Firewater for years. You know, Chris from Displace. Sean, like. Our partner in this, Deej, is friends with the guys from Ponder the Albatross. It's, you know, everyone's really closely knit, so it kind of was just a no-brainer at one point.
0: Right.
1: Like, and we're lucky enough to be friends, very close friends with the crew at the venue at Florida Sand Music Ranch, Tammy and Jason, who
0: well,
1: were super supportive.
0: If I can give a shout out just to them and that venue in general, maybe it's because I'm getting old, but for me personally, like the Florida Sand Ranch is like the perfect size because, you know, I've done Halloween. I had a great time. It's more effort than I want to put in
1: because
0: it's so big and I honestly just don't have the stamina for that much music and that much, just the whole scene. It's just, it's phenomenal and I encourage everybody to do it. But for me, you know, the Sand Ranch, it's closer, it's easier, it's more laid back. You know, I mean, just everything about it for me is more fun. The fun per effort is so much higher.
1: Yeah. And it is like, I've said this before, and it's kind of like a miniature Swanee. Like it has has the same vibe. It's like all oak trees and, you know, shaded and the stages are big and you can cram a lot of production into that little place.
0: For sure.
1: Which is what we try to do.
0: as
1: best we can.
0: Yep, for sure. So it's a great venue. It's a great place and it's just super, super laid back and, you know, it's got, what you need.
1: It's like a working campground too. You're not in the middle of a field.
0: Exactly.
1: You know, wishing you could get a shower.
0: Which is nice for sure. Okay. We're going to head back into the music. I'm talking to Cody, from Laser Fox and the Fox Fam Jam. We're going to listen to Barracuda Triangle by Sauce Pocket here on the Vortex 88.5.

0: Sauce Pocket on WMNF. They have the funniest song names, Barracuda Triangle. I'm here with Cody from Laser Fox
1: and Hello.
0: Fox Fam Jam. He's a multi-talented live music. You were in bands and you performed, and now you do front of house stuff. And I don't know what the word is for organizing a festival. Does that make you a what do you call that person?
1: Promoter.
0: A promoter.
1: There's so many hats.
0: Like, I was going to say
1: promoter, booker, organizer, general cat wrangler.
0: Right. Absolutely.
1: It's almost like everything at least goes through one of our three. You know.
0: Right.
1: So there's like a core three. It's me and Lucinda and Deej, and that's the, like until we delegate it. Day of show, basically everything has to be like wristband designer.
0: Right. Like,
1: our
0: well,
1: friend,
0: who does the artwork?
1: Joshua Zeff.
0: Okay.
1: Is Zeff Baum is his artist name.
0: Cool.
1: He did the one for the first Fam Jam as well, the three foxes with the crazy laser eyes.
0: Right. Yep. Absolutely. And yeah, so there's so much that's involved, and you know, I don't need to tell you and our listeners, our Vortex Voyagers, you know as well, making music and performing music is getting harder and harder. It has been for a while, but the pandemic really, you know, on all levels, you know, it's harder for venues. It's harder for independent musicians. It's fine for the top 0.01%, you know, superstars. And

0: sure.
1: That's why it's so important to like have local venues that support local artists.
2: Right.
1: And, you know, the whole Live Nation thing.
2: Yes.
1: And people like Tom DeGeorge.
2: Oh, yeah.
1: The owner
2: of course.
1: Of the Pro Bar.
2: Yes.
1: Are like the spearheading of that to keep venues alive where we can do these smaller shows, but you can still have I wouldn't say mid tier, but upper mid tier, and then bands that are just starting out have the opportunity to open for people like Teddy Swims like 2 years ago.
2: Right. Well, you need that sort of up-and-coming crop. You need a place for them to explore, for them to create, for them to find out what feels good to them, what resonates with people.
1: Yeah, what works.
2: Yeah, if you take that part away, because I read this, you know, there's all these artists who make music in their bedroom, which is cool and it sounds great, and then they go so viral on TikTok or Instagram or whatever that they are instantly playing to 15,000 people, but they never cut their teeth on playing to 100 people.
1: Yeah.
2: You know, and so they're just not ready.
1: There's no presence.
2: Yeah, they just, you know, and so it's hard for, you know, for everybody. It's just so important, and that's what the mission of the Vortex is, you know, is all about, is to try to, you know, promote live music, local music, artists who aren't getting major publicity on their tour, you know, they're driving in the, you know, in a van, you know, to come here and perform at a place, you know, like Babero or Skippers or New World or, you know, one of those, you know, places, and try to get the word out more. And that's what we're doing here, the Future of Music, Phantasmagoria, November 6th through 8th, Fox Fam Jam at Florida Sand Music Ranch.
1: And that's kind of like what kind of the purpose of Fox Fam Jam was to begin with. You know, we have all these amazing friends and all the amazing music that they create, and give them a big stage, like with lasers and, you know, video walls and stuff. It's like some of these bands, like, they've been around for a while, but like, they've not played a huge festival stage, and we have the opportunity to like just be like, hey, you guys want to, I don't know, headline this thing, you know?
2: Yeah.
1: Like, what?
2: Yeah. For sure. Yeah, no, it's great. Absolutely. Okay, we're going to go back to the music, and this is the WNF Song of the Day. Every Monday through Friday, WNF picks a song to highlight, and this one is performing at Phantasmagoria. This is Hustle Souls. Even if I knew nothing about the music, even if I had never heard a single note from them, I would just like the name because, of course, it sounds like Muscle Shoals. And this is Clementine. This is the WNF Song of the Day. This is from their album, Scramble, here on WNF 88.5.

0: WMNF 88.5. This is The Vortex. My name is Nate Diggity Dog. Bring in the mothership in for landing after an awesome voyage. This is my close personal friend Cody from Fox Fam Jam and Laser Fox. And thank you for coming in today, man.
1: Oh, you're very welcome. It's, thank you for having me.
0: Absolutely. You know,
1: this is a lot of fun.
0: This is a lot of fun. It's great. It is a lot of fun to do this. So we've been talking about music, and tell us a little bit about that that last band, Ponder the Albatross.
1: So their new album, I believe it's called Over Hill and Hollow, came out on Friday.
0: Awesome.
1: And it's a fantastic record. I mean, they have like a, I can't put my finger on it, but they're like, the genre is like somewhere between like jam band and pirate music. I don't even know. Some Americana sprinkled in there. It's like, it's refreshing.
0: So I have a word for that situation, and I call music that you can't really describe blend, because it's all blended together so much that it's like there's so many elements. You could list 12 different genres and it all kind of fits in. So in the future, I'm going to do a whole blend episode. It's just all,
1: oh, that's cool.
0: All music that it's like, yeah, that's awesome. I have no idea what it even is.
1: Yeah, but how do I describe these guys?
0: Like, yeah. So that's my word for it, and it'll be fun. All right. So how do people find out? How do people, if they like what they've heard, everything from funky music, jam music. We had some string music. There's other people that we didn't play, and we probably have time for one more song after this. So how do people find out?
1: So the music festival, you can get all your information at www.foxfamjam.com, and that's the same for every Facebook, Instagram. It's all just Fox Fam Jam.
0: Sure.
1: And then Laser Fox is laserfoxproductions.com, or just I am Laser Fox on everything else.
0: Awesome.
1: And yeah, we do all sorts of crazy stuff. So if you need some production, or you just want to hang out with us, come to Fox Fam Jam, Phantasmagoria.
0: Yeah, it's gonna be a great time for sure. So we got one more song. This is Problem of Mine by Firewater Tent Revival. This has been 3 hours of music from the future, music from concerts that you could go to and see. It's gonna be on the archive for 1 week, as always, and eventually get put in the Vortex deep freeze for all time. And stay tuned after this, because there's going to be 5 minutes of news, and then Tim is firing up Studio 2 for 3 more hours of Monday morning music. Thank you so much, Cody, for coming in.
1: Thank you, Nate.
0: All right. You know, you have a voice for radio. If everything else just falls apart, you could come here.
1: I'll just hang out.
0: Do this. All right. Thanks.
1: Fox Fam Jam.

0: Kiss.
1: Hey, good morning, Tampa Bay. Welcome to the morning show on WMNF. My name is Tim. I'll be with you for the next 3 hours. Got a great show planned for you. I want to give a shout out to Ashley, my co-host on First Call, and the host of Revenge of the Synth for doing half the playlist and arranging. So, yeah, so we're going to get right into it. You just heard Kiss by Prince. And now up next, Candy by Cameo.

Susie and the Banshees doing The Passenger. Before that, Dead or Alive, You Spin Me Round. Before that, TV on the Radio with Happy Idiot, and Word from the Word Up album, Cameo, Doing Candy, 27 After. And you are tuned to WMNF Tampa, 88.5 FM. All right, we shall get to it. Here's one from Tame Impala.

0: And now it's time for the news with Sean Cannan.
1: All right, thanks so much, Tim. Good morning. I'm Sean Cannan with the WMNF News headlines at 6:30. Florida has suspended the certificate of authority for an insurance company, thus prohibiting Atlantic Coast Life Insurance Company from issuing or renewing policies in the state. With an administrative complaint pending, the Office of Insurance Regulation determined that Atlantic Coast is impaired and that another insurance supervisory official, the South Carolina Department of Insurance, initiated rehabilitation proceedings against Atlantic Coast. Atlantic Coast Life has been authorized to do business as a life and health insurer in Florida since 2006. The company replied in a statement to the Insurance Journal saying, "We disagree with the Florida Office of Insurance Regulation's action and intend to work in good faith to resolve this matter expeditiously." A University of South Florida group is calling for the university to protect its immigrant and undocumented students. Connor Japp joined a protest last week.
2: So I'm a member of Tampa Bay Students for a Democratic Society, and we're out here to protest the recent ban by the Florida Board of Governors against undocumented students in higher education in Florida.
1: The protest comes after the Florida Board of Governors banned undocumented students from state universities. According to the Higher Ed Immigration Portal, about 8,000 undocumented students graduate from Florida high schools each year. Last month, the Florida Board of Education also banned undocumented students from career and technical education programs. These include classes for careers like nursing assistant, plumbing, massage therapy, and others. Tampa Bay SDS also opposes USF's 287G partnership with U.S. Immigration and Customs Enforcement. Today is the deadline to register to vote in next month's general election. According to the State Division of Elections website, the mandatory in-person early voting period is from October 24th through 31st, but some counties extend early voting. The deadline to request that your ballot be mailed to you is October 22nd. The last day to vote, Election Day, is Tuesday, November 3rd. Republican gubernatorial nominee Byron Donald spoke with Florida A&M students about his plans if elected to office. WFSU's Elijah Cross reports the student-led town hall was part of a series to give students the chance to hear from candidates.
3: Students at the historically black university wanted to hear from the candidates who could shape the future of the state, so they called for a town hall. Donald spoke about plans to support the university, his stance on 287G agreements between local police and immigration enforcement, and even his stint as a rattler himself.
4: I went to FAMU from 96 to 99. I stayed in Patty Foot Dormitory. I know it doesn't exist anymore, but I got to meet a lot of people when I came to FAM, so it's good to be back.
3: But he didn't graduate from the university. Senior political science student Jayla Jones says when Donald references his time at the university, it feels disingenuous.
5: I think it's a play to get people to back him.
3: During the town hall, Donald's navigated a handful of interruptions, with some students groaning and even shouting when they disagreed with Donald's. University President Marva Johnson made one thing clear.
6: Florida Agricultural Mechanical University does not endorse candidate.
3: But for some students, like broadcast journalism senior Justin Jordan, Donald's presence on campus felt like an endorsement. Here is what he had to say.
7: I also think that the university is kind of subtly just trying to make it, like, is low-key trying to push us to accepting him a little bit more.
3: For over an hour, Donald answered questions from students during the open question period. He also told students he has a history of working across the aisle with his Democrat colleagues, despite their differences. He says he plans to continue that if elected governor. According to records with the Leon County Supervisor of Elections Office, in 2024, over 70% of voters registered to the precinct in FAMU Student Union were registered Democrats. Victor Eno, an associate professor of political science at FAMU with special expertise in elections and public policy, says he's hoping bringing candidates to campus will lead to a higher voter turnout for students during the general election.
8: My hope is that the kind of things that I'm hearing, the kind of interest that they are showing in attending the town hall and other forums and talking in, my hope that they will translate that to actually voting for whoever they will want to vote for.
3: Another town hall will take place on the campus October 12th with Donald's opponent, Democratic candidate for governor David Jolly. For WFSU News, I'm Alaysia Cross.
1: And just a reminder, today is the deadline to register to vote in the general election. The best way to register is to reach out to your county's supervisor of elections. Traffic is starting to slow on I-4 West approaching downtown Tampa. Expect afternoon showers or thunderstorms today, highs in the high 80s. A stray shower or thunderstorm is possible tonight, overnight lows in the mid 70s. Expect rain showers tomorrow morning with afternoon thunderstorms, highs in the mid 80s. I'm Sean Canaan with the WMNF News headlines. 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

0: Hi, this is David Diaz with Jazz Connections on WMNF. Friday nights just got cooler with Jazz Connections. 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We'll be spinning all the bangers from jazz, funk, soul, blues, disco, hip-hop, smooth jazz, acid jazz, and cowboy bebop. 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
3: All right. 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

Luck, Hideaway by the Rolling Stones. Before that, Last Gasp doing Never Run, which will be at the Halloween Ball. And brand new Rose Garden Funeral Party did Void. It is 49 after 6. 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

Right on. All right. That was Sydney Valet doing Chaos and Order. 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Welcome to the new listeners. In the last hour, you heard I Want to Be Adored by Stone Roses. Before that, the Beatles doing I'm Looking Through You. It's the second version, take three. And Girl in Red did We Fell in Love in October, 7-11. In the morning, and like I said, you're tuned to WMNF Tampa 88.5 FM. Let's get back to it. Here's the Smiths.

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3: Hey, all right. 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Obsidian did Things I Don't Need. 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Before that, Soak did December's, and we started off with This Charming Man by The Smiths, 26 After, and you are tuned to WMNF Tampa, 88.5 FM. 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

0: folks. Now it's time for the news with Sean Canaan.
1: All right, thank you, Tim. Good morning. I'm Sean Canaan with the WMNF News headlines at 7:30. A new bill in the U.S. Senate would forbid oil and gas production at a military testing and training range along the Gulf Coast. The Protecting Florida's Offshore Military Readiness Act was introduced on Friday by Republican Florida Senators Rick Scott and Ashley Moody. It says that drilling in these areas could negatively interfere with standard military training operations. Ocean advocacy organizations like Oceana support the bill as well. Oceana's deputy field director, Hunter Miller, says it would mean more of the Gulf Coast area is protected from the environmental consequences of drilling.
2: We have seen Senator Scott and Senator Moody introduce this legislation, which would protect parts of the Gulf of Mexico and essentially protect the Eglin Gulf testing and training range from offshore oil and gas leasing. We definitely welcome that bill because it protects Florida from dirty and dangerous offshore drilling.
1: The proposal must be reviewed by committee before it can be voted on. Today is the deadline to register to vote in next month's general election. The best way to register is to reach out to your county's supervisor of elections. According to the State Division of Elections website, the mandatory in-person early voting period is from October 24th through 21st, but some counties extend early voting. The deadline to request that your ballot be mailed to you is October 22nd. The last day to vote, Election Day, is Tuesday, November 3rd. PETA teamed up with a St. Pete vegan hot dog restaurant called Naw Dogs. They were outside Tropicana Field before Saturday's Rays playoff game, giving away 400 vegan hot dogs.
3: There has never been anything more annoying to me than not being able to eat a vegan hot dog at a baseball game.
1: That's Jenny Howe, the founder of Naw Dogs. She said that the promotion was good for people who are wary of plant-based meat substitutes.
3: It's user-friendly. It's not a scary thing for most people to try a vegan version of. So I think it's so cool that they're, you know, combining those two things. Like, here's a hot dog. You're going to a baseball game. Try this one. If you like it, there's a shop down the street. Go get more.
1: PETA said their mascot, Tommy Tofu, handed out the hot dogs while wearing a Rays uniform. The National Hurricane Center is monitoring portions of the Gulf of Mexico for tropical development over the next week. Meteorologist Andrew Wolfick from the Florida Public Radio Emergency Network says even if development happens, the big story will continue to be the rain.
4: Forecasters at the National Hurricane Center are giving an area of disturbed weather in the southwestern Gulf a medium chance of development over the next week. If a system forms, its center of circulation will likely head towards the central Gulf states. What this means for Florida is that the state will likely be on the system's wet side, with breezy conditions and heavy rainfall over the upcoming weekend. The heavy rainfall will likely lead to additional flooding concerns, especially for neighborhoods that are still seeing precipitation from a stalled frontal boundary.
1: The Atlantic Basin has not produced a hurricane so far this year. If the season finishes without one, it would be the least active season in modern times. Traffic is heavy approaching downtown Tampa on I-4 West. On I-275 South, it's starting to back up beginning at Bearse Avenue, and traffic lights are out at Dale Mabry and MLK. Expect afternoon showers or thunderstorms today, highs in the high 80s. A stray shower or thunderstorm is possible tonight with overnight lows in the mid-70s. And tomorrow, expect rain showers in the morning with afternoon thunderstorms tomorrow night, highs tomorrow in the mid-80s. I'm Sean Canaan with the WMNF News headlines. 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

All right. Welcome. All right. That was iMonster doing Daydream in Blue. And before the news, Day After Day by Neil Young, brand new song, stuff from him. It's 37 after 7. You are tuned to WMNF 88.5 FM. We're going to get back to it. Here's Mute Machine.

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Stevie Wonder did Higher Ground. Culex did Let It Be. And Minute Machine did Guerrera. 50 After 7, you're tuned to WRF Tampa, 88.5 FM. 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

That is Roxy Music doing Pajamarama. 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
1: 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And DJ Jet will be spinning nocturnal tunes all night. 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
7: All right, thank you, Tim. Good morning. I'm Sean Canaan with the WMNF News headlines. It's 8:30. A Tampa-based guitar manufacturer has been ordered by a judge to pay Gibson more than $4 million to reimburse legal fees over a long-standing trademark infringement case. Armadillo Distribution Enterprises is the parent company of the Dean and Luna guitar brands. Guitar World reports that the legal fees stem from a 2025 jury trial in which a Texas court largely ruled in Gibson's favor, protecting several of its guitar shapes, including SG, Explorer, and Flying V, but ruling that there was no infringement in the ES body shape or the Dovewing headstock. In June, Armadillo filed for Chapter 11 bankruptcy in order to restructure. In May, Armadillo won a separate legal battle against the estate of late Pantera guitarist Dimebag Darrell. A new bill in the U.S. Senate would prohibit oil and gas production at a military testing and training range along the Gulf Coast. WMNF's Maley Frick reports Florida Republicans Rick Scott and Ashley Moody introduced the bill.
8: The Protecting Florida's Offshore Military Readiness Act seeks to place a moratorium on any oil and gas production in the Eglin Gulf Test and Training Range. The area covers roughly 120,000 square miles of the eastern Gulf of Mexico and is used for military weapons testing and combat training. Republican Senators Rick Scott and Ashley Moody proposed the bill, emphasizing how drilling in these areas could negatively interfere with standard military training operations. Ocean advocacy organizations, like Oceana, support the proposal because of the restrictions it places on oil and gas production near the Gulf Coast. Oceana's Deputy Field Director, Hunter Miller, spoke about the environmental concerns that come with offshore drilling.
9: Obviously, with oil spills and pollution and infrastructure and all the things being incompatible with our white sandy beaches and abundant ocean wildlife, Floridians have consistently not wanted to see any new oil rigs expanded off the coast of our state.
8: The proposal must be reviewed by committee before it can be voted on. For WMNF News, I'm Maley Frick.
7: Today is the deadline to register to vote in next month's general election. The best way to register is to reach out to your county's supervisor of elections. According to the State Division of Elections website, the mandatory in-person early voting period is from October 24th through 31st, but some counties extend early voting. The deadline to request that your ballot be mailed to you is October 22nd. The last day to vote, Election Day, is Tuesday, November 3rd. The University of South Florida group is calling for the university to protect its immigrant and undocumented students. WMNF's Megan Fair has more from a protest last week.
10: We want justice, you say help!
11: We want justice, you say help!
10: Sanctuary campus now!
11: Sanctuary campus now!
8: Nearly a dozen members of Tampa Bay Students for a Democratic Society gathered just off campus to protest a recent decision from the Florida Board of Governors. The decision banned undocumented students from enrolling into state universities. Connor Japp is a member of this organization.
10: We demand that USF end their 287G agreement. We demand that they protect immigrant and undocumented students. And we also demand that they no longer allow Customs and Border Patrol to recruit on campus at career fairs.
8: The 287G agreement is a partnership between the university and U.S. Immigration and Customs Enforcement. It delegates specific federal immigration enforcement powers to campus police officers. These include things like checking Department of Homeland Security databases, questioning people about their immigration status, and transferring them into ICE custody. Japp shares that their organization has had successful demonstrations in the past, one even leading to the cancellation of Customs and Border Protection being on campus.
10: It takes a lot of work. It takes a lot of people, too. Any student from USF is welcome to come join us and, you know, become a part of this movement.
8: According to the Higher Ed Immigration Portal, roughly 49,000 undocumented students are enrolled in higher education institutions in Florida. For WMNF News, I'm Megan Fair.
7: More showers and thunderstorms are in the forecast for today and tomorrow. Meteorologist Andrew Wolfick from the Florida Public Radio Emergency Network says that flash flooding is the primary concern.
11: A slow-moving frontal boundary will help to continue to enhance shower and thunderstorm activity throughout Monday and into Tuesday. Forecast models show the potential for several more inches of rainfall as moisture works in from the Gulf. Flash flood watches exist along the Interstate 10 corridor, but everyone is going to pick up on additional rainfall over the next 48 hours. Remember, poor drainage areas will likely flood first, so if you come across a roadway covered in water, your best alternative is to find a different route.
7: Wolfick says that another storm system forming over the Gulf will help to enhance rain chances again this coming weekend. Expect afternoon showers or thunderstorms today with highs in the high 80s. A stray shower or thunderstorm is possible tonight. Overnight lows in the mid 70s. Tomorrow, expect rain showers in the morning with afternoon thunderstorms and highs in the mid 80s. An earlier multi-vehicle crash near USF Tampa on southbound Bruce B. Downs Boulevard at Campus Hill Drive is slowing traffic there. Traffic is also heavy approaching downtown Tampa on I-4 West. I'm Sean Canaan with the WMNF News headlines. 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

Yeah, Earth, Wind, and Fire. Can't Let You Go. Before that, Damien Dane and the Raincoats doing Behind Your Locker. The Blackbirds did Rock Creek Park and started that set with VIS with Portugal the Man. 52 after 8, and you're tuned to WMF Tampa. It's almost time for me to go bye-bye. So, which is sad. All right, I am going to play. Here is the Stooges.

All right, it's time for me to get out of here and make way for Democracy Now. You are tuned to WMNF Tampa 88.5 FM. Thanks for the nice emails and everything and calls. I appreciate it. You guys have a good day, and I will see you Wednesday. All right, bye now.

0: From New York, this is Democracy Now.
1: The result is unexpected. We never get everything we want. I must admit that I was convinced that I was going to win on the first round.
2: I am very happy about the real possibility that 3 weeks from now, Brazil will give a definitive answer that it wants a modern government, a government with fewer ministries, a government that will restore democracy.
0: In Brazil, the race between President Luiz Inácio Lula da Silva and far-right Senator Flávio Bolsonaro is headed to a runoff. If elected, Flávio Bolsonaro has pledged to grant amnesty to his father, former President Jair Bolsonaro, who is under house arrest after being convicted of plotting a coup in 2022. We'll go to Rio de Janeiro. Then, I am Jane Doe. That's become the rallying cry as outrage grows over Cornell University's handling of allegations that a female student was raped by seven fraternity members in 2024. And we'll go to the occupied West Bank to speak with the Palestinian human rights defender Issa Amro. He was detained by the Israeli military for over 7 hours Friday for documenting settler violence.
3: Much for caring and for leading a campaign to release me from the Israeli military detention. I was ill-treated, I was detained illegally by the Israeli soldiers and attacked by Israeli settlers.
0: All that and more coming up. Welcome to Democracy Now!, democracynow.org, The War and Peace Report. I'm Amy Goodman. Brazil's presidential election is heading to a runoff between current Brazilian President Luiz Inácio Lula da Silva and far-right candidate Senator Flávio Bolsonaro. Millions of Brazilians took to the polls Sunday, with Bolsonaro receiving 47% of the vote. Lula trailed behind with 45%. The two will face off again October 25th. Flávio Bolsonaro, a Trump ally, is the son of the former right-wing president Jair Bolsonaro, who is currently serving a 27-year sentence under house arrest after being convicted of plotting a military coup following his 2022 election loss to Lula. This is one of Lula's supporters.
4: There is a great deal of apprehension. I suppose I didn't expect this. I had high hopes that the election would be decided in the first round in Lula's favor. So it's very hard to see us heading into a runoff trailing someone who is beholden to the United States. Someone who, in our view, has bad plans for Brazil. It's too much hopelessness.
0: After headlines, we'll go to Rio de Janeiro for the latest. The U.S. rushed over the weekend to pull all 12 of its B-1 bombers out of RAF Fairford in southern England after commanders reportedly received new warnings of an Iran-backed plot targeting the base. U.S. bombers have flown from the base during the U.S.-Israeli war on Iran. The evacuation was so urgent, some of the bombers and their crews took off before refueling tankers had the chance to support their flights home. At least three planes had landed at their base in South Dakota by Sunday. It comes 1 week after British police arrested five men who were driving white vans near RAF Fairford. The men were released on bail the next day after authorities found no explosives in the vans. Iran says the Strait of Hormuz will remain closed until the U.S. meets conditions from the interim agreement the two countries reached in Islamabad back in June. During the U.N. General Assembly, Tehran offered to restore normal shipping through the strait within 7 days if its demands are met. Iran says it'll reopen the Strait of Hormuz only if the U.S. ends the war on all fronts, including Lebanon, lifts its naval blockade and sanctions, releases frozen Iranian assets, pays war compensation, recognizes Iran's right to enrich uranium, and accepts Iran's role in governing the strait. Iran's foreign ministry denied reports that Iran had offered UN nuclear inspections in exchange for sanctions relief, saying Tehran's focus right now is the Strait, not nuclear talks. This is Iran's foreign minister, Abbas Araghchi.
5: We hope the United States chooses the path of wisdom and reason. But if it once again turns to military options, we are better prepared than before, and we will take whatever measures are necessary to defend ourselves. If it chooses the path of diplomacy, we remain ready. The United States has lost in both war and diplomacy in the past.
0: Yemen's Saudi-backed armed forces announced Sunday the beginning of a major military operation to recapture regions seized by the Iran-backed Houthis, including the Yemeni capital of Sana'a. This is Rashad Al-Alimi, president of Yemen's internationally recognized government.
6: Today I announced the start of military operations to retake the remaining territory of the republic and extend the authority of the state and its institutions across all national soil. We have issued directives to the armed and security forces and all military formations to begin executing their assigned tasks according to the approved plan until the country is liberated from the grip of the terrorist militia.
0: This came as the Houthis claim responsibility for launching a series of ballistic missile and drone attacks on Saudi Aramco sites in Riyadh and the Quraish region of Saudi Arabia over the weekend. They said the attacks were in response to dozens of Saudi-led air and missile strikes on Yemen that lasted for 12 hours. In Gaza, an Israeli airstrike killed at least five Palestinians, including four women, in an apartment building in Gaza City early on Saturday. Since last October's so-called ceasefire, 1,400 Palestinians have been killed by Israeli attacks in Gaza. This is Fuad Al-Najjar, who lost his mother and grandmother in Israeli strikes.
2: The occupation doesn't differentiate between a Christian and a Muslim. It targets Christians before Muslims in Gaza. All of us have lost martyrs, and we have wounded people. In almost every home, you will find someone who was either martyred or injured.
0: In the UK, the Green Party has voted to classify Zionism as a form of racism, calling it an ethno-nationalist political project, unquote. The motion also renews the Green Party's call for Britain's Labour government to end all arms trade with Israel and backs a single democratic state throughout the historic Palestine. Israel's government condemned the motion as anti-Semitic and accused the Greens of legitimizing terrorism. Israel's foreign minister, Gideon Saar, said he would bar party leader Zach Polanski from entering Israel. Polanski did not cast a vote. Cornell University President Michael Kotlikoff says he welcomes an independent investigation over the school's failure to properly respond to reports by a 20-year-old undergraduate student who said she was drugged and gang raped by seven fellow Cornell students, members of the Chi Phi fraternity in 2024. Kotlikoff posted this video message on Saturday.
7: In conjunction with our Board of Trustees, I welcome the independent review by an outside law firm into all aspects of Cornell's handling of the 2024 matter, which the board will announce next week. We also support the governor's decision to turn the criminal investigation over to the New York Attorney General.
0: Cornell President Kotlikoff is facing mounting calls to resign. Meanwhile, Jane Doe's attorney, Thomas Jufra, told CNN's State of the Union she's been the target of multiple threats and harassment.
8: It seems that if you have a complaining witness saying, I'm 100% certain I was raped, that should make it into a report. You had the group chat inviting people to participate in a rape. You had a complaining witness. You had evidence of a crime, and they didn't follow up on it. They didn't include it. And that's very concerning to me. And I'm not a person who believes in cover-ups, but in this case, I feel like there really was a cover-up.
0: We'll have more on this later in the broadcast. Tennessee's prison chief, Frank Strada, stepped down from his position later this month as he faces national backlash after overseeing Krista Pike's botched attempted execution. Pike remains hospitalized in critical condition and on a ventilator, unconscious with burns and blisters on both her arms after surviving two doses of pentobarbital. Strada's resignation comes ahead of an independent investigation into what went wrong. Pike's botched execution was reportedly at least the fifth Strada had supervised across two states since 2022. In Strada's previous role as a prison official in Arizona, CNN reports he oversaw three executions that observers and administrators say may have violated state protocols. In Texas, a federal judge in El Paso Friday blocked further border wall construction inside Big Bend National Park in a decision that was hailed by environmentalists. Judge Kathleen Cardone said her injunction will remain in place until a lawsuit filed by the Center for Biological Diversity and others is resolved, and signaled the plaintiff's constitutional claims against the border wall expansion are likely to succeed in court. To see our coverage of this story, go to democracynow.org. President Trump named Director of National Intelligence Jay Clayton as the White House's new AI czar. Clayton will lead a new super intelligence force that Trump says will coordinate the government's work on artificial intelligence. This comes as David Robinson, a senior OpenAI safety staffer, has resigned and says OpenAI's culture is broken. Writing in The Atlantic magazine, Robinson said, quote, "I agree with other recently departed staff that the companies building this technology aren't being nearly careful enough. But I believe we need to look deeper than specific rules or new laws. We need to talk about culture. As the company sprints from one launch to the next, it's failing to achieve the level of care that I believe is needed," he said. Recently, OpenAI called off the launch of a new AI model after its own researchers flagged safety problems during internal testing. The company has also halted training on its most powerful models. In Spain, tens of thousands of people marched in Madrid and other Spanish cities over the weekend as protests continued demanding government action on Spain's worsening housing crisis. Authorities estimated the crowds at 70,000. Organizers said a 500,000 people took part. The protests came a day after opposition lawmakers voted against a housing reform package meant to address public outrage over the eviction of an 87-year-old woman, Mari Carmen, from her lifelong home in Madrid. This is a protester.
9: El grupo de ultraderecha,
1: The far-right group Núcleo Nacional threatened on social media, and there was a counter-protest. Everyone was very nervous and alert, so we set up a security perimeter around the whole camp on top of setting control checks on all accesses to avoid any attack. I think the camp will stay this next week. Let's see next weekend. I think there is a will to resist. Everything is very well organized. I think we'll stay.
0: Spanish Prime Minister Pedro Sanchez earlier today announced a snap election after right-wing parties in Spain's parliament torpedoed the housing measure. The election is scheduled for November 29th. In France, about 500 high schools are partly or fully closed today after a week of student protests were met by riot police. Thousands of students have taken to the streets across France, including in Paris, Marseille, Nantes, and Montpellier, to protest teacher shortages, overcrowded classrooms, and crumbling school buildings. French authorities have arrested more than 5,000 people since the movement began, about 85% of them minors, this according to AFP. The student organizers say the government's offered no concrete measures and are calling for more protests Tuesday. This is 17-year-old high schooler Madeline Landry.
10: It was really difficult to concentrate in the heat, especially when you are in a small classroom with 35 people in it. So it's true that you can very quickly lose concentration. Also, we don't always have fans in every classroom, so it can get really, really hot. And in some classrooms, we're not really allowed to drink water, so that makes things difficult as well.
0: And in India, the youth-led cockroach movement has launched a new wave of nationwide protests demanding the resignation of Chief Election Commissioner Ganesh Kumar. Critics say a process under his oversight stripped tens of millions of people from India's voter rolls in a move that benefits Prime Minister Narendra Modi's ruling BJP party. Thousands rallied in Mumbai on Friday after authorities denied them a permit, while in Delhi, police detained at least 700 people, including opposition politicians, and imposed an internet shutdown. This is a protester in New Delhi.
11: If you are going to stifle freedom of expression in this country, you are stifling democracy. And I don't think the youth of our country will allow this.
0: And those are some of the headlines. This is Democracy Now!, democracynow.org, the War and Peace Report. I'm Amy Goodman. We begin today's show in Brazil, where the presidential race between President Luiz Inácio Lula da Silva and far-right Senator Flavio Bolsonaro is headed to a runoff. During the first round of voting Sunday, Bolsonaro received 47% of the vote. Lula got 45%. Bolsonaro is the son of Brazil's former far-right president, Jair Bolsonaro, currently under house arrest, serving a 27-year sentence after he was convicted of plotting a military coup in 2022 to overturn Lula's win in that year's election. If elected, Flavio Bolsonaro has pledged to grant amnesty to his father and others involved in the coup. Flavio has also vowed to strengthen ties to the Trump administration. In Senate races, Bolsonaro's party secured 19 of the 54 Senate seats up for grabs. In total, the right or far right won 34 seats. Flavio Bolsonaro spoke to supporters in the capital, Brasilia.
2: I am very happy about the real possibility that 3 weeks from now, Brazil will give a definitive answer that it wants a modern government, a government with fewer ministries, a government that will restore democracy. What I have to say is that Lula is fighting for power. He has already contested seven presidential elections. He is concerned about power. I am concerned about Brazil's future. I am fighting for Brazil.
0: Brazilian President Luiz Inácio Lula da Silva addressed supporters in São Paulo.
1: The result is unexpected. We never get everything we want. I must admit that I was convinced that I was going to win on the first round. But we have the second round, and the runoff is the moment of truth. It's time to show the true Brazilian picture, because today is the Brazil we want. So starting tomorrow, we're launching a new campaign.
0: Ahead of the elections, a group of 31 Democratic lawmakers sent a letter to U.S. Secretary of State Marco Rubio accusing the Trump administration of being engaged in a, quote, sustained, multifaceted campaign of interference and destabilization in Brazil, unquote. We go now to Rio de Janeiro, where we're joined by Rodrigo Nunes. His new book out this week, Anatomy of Disintegration, What Brazil Reveals About the Global Far Right. He's associate professor of philosophy at the Pontifical Catholic University of Rio de Janeiro, Brazil, and a visiting fellow at the University of Essex, UK. Rodrigo Nunes, thanks so much for being with us. First, if you can respond to Flavio Bolsonaro coming out ahead 47-45% against President Lula, and Lula's even expression of surprise saying he expected to win this round. Of course, then it goes to the next runoff election on October 25th. Can you talk about what happened in Brazil and its significance?
12: Well, I think anyone who'd been following closely the polls and the tendencies in this election would have thought it would be tight, both in the first and in the second round. But everyone really did expect Lula to come marginally ahead of Flavio in the first round. So that was a surprise. Having said that, it isn't a surprise that this is a victory for the right. Everyone could tell that they were going to have the majority in Congress, that they were going to come very close to an easy majority in the Senate, which puts them very close to being able to impeach Supreme Court justices, which has been one of their main rallying points in this election. So yes, Flavio coming ahead is a surprise, but everything else, the Congress results, the results in the majority of states that the right has also carried, none of that is really a surprise at this point.
0: Tell us who Flavio Bolsonaro is, the son of the former far-right president.
12: Sorry.
0: I want you to tell us who Flavio Bolsonaro is. But first, let me go back to the current president, Lula, speaking last night criticizing Flavio Bolsonaro.
1: We only have uncertainties with a murky biography and a shadowy past. Nothing suggests a promising future for Brazilian society, either in the biography of the father or the son, and we do not know the details regarding other relatives' biographies. It is a murky biography. There are publications and evidence pointing to very serious suspicions linked to militia, organized crime, and Rio de Janeiro's murders. All of this will become clear, as will his involvement in the founding of Banco Master, which led not only to the biggest corruption case in this country, but also in the biggest orgy involving this country's authorities.
0: If you can respond, Rodrigo Nunes, to what Lula said and give us the background of Flavio Bolsonaro.
12: So when Flavio was chosen by his father to be the candidate of the far right, not even people in the right expected him to catch as a candidate. Everyone thought he was too weak and inexpressive as a candidate to actually run against someone, a figure as strong, a figure of the stature of Lula. So even for the right, it was a surprise that his candidacy did become a real thing in the course of the last months. He is the oldest son of the Bolsonaro clan, and he is the more traditional figure among his brothers, who are all in also in politics. He is more of an old style politician rather than a culture warrior like his other brothers, and even to some extent his father. And in particular, whereas his dad had very strong ties to the military and depended on the military a lot for his government, what is most worrying about Flavio Bolsonaro is that there are very well-documented stories connecting him not only to various corruption scandals, including the main corruption scandal that is being talked about in Brazil at the moment, which involves a failed bank that helped, among other things, fund a film on a biopic of Jair Bolsonaro that many people suspect was actually used as a way of channeling funds into the campaign and into the lobbying operations that the Bolsonaro family has been doing alongside the US government since last year. So basically, not only he's got several ties to several corruption scandals, but more worryingly, he's got a well-documented history of ties to organized crime in Rio, not only to the paramilitary militias that occupy several parts of Rio, but also lots of people in his political group in Rio are connected to the drug trade. So obviously a victory for him worries several people in Brazil that it would be a victory for organized crime, bringing organized crime to the very top of Brazilian politics.
0: And if you can talk about not only the fact that Flavio Bolsonaro came out ahead, but the fact that the far right and right parties also came out ahead and what this means and where you think this runoff election will go, who the other candidates were who will now be not part of it, who might throw their support to or simply their voters will go to either Flavio Bolsonaro or Lula.
12: So another sign of how strong the right is in Brazil at the moment is that the only candidate on the left was Lula. Everyone else contesting this election is broadly in the right-wing camp or even far right, even farther to the right of Flavio. The tendency is, of course, that most of those votes are going to go to Flavio now. Certainly, the momentum is with him at this moment. He's leaping ahead in the first round, and I would expect him to go even farther in the first polls that will come out this week. Certainly, the momentum is all with him, and it has to be said, in a certain way, the momentum has been with the right since 2018. The right wing has managed to, if we understand a cultural revolution to mean shaping the way in which most people understand reality, in which most people see what's happening around them, then you could say that the far right has managed to produce a cultural revolution in Brazil, especially in the south of Brazil, in those areas in which agribusiness is strong, or what you could call the extractive frontier, where you have agribusiness, mining, and so forth. And even in the southeast, and even in the peripheries of Brazil, where lots of people see the far right as promising them, well, if this is all there is, if all we can expect from the future is ever more dog-eat-dog conditions, an ever more competitive struggle of all against all. At least what the far right says is the state will get off our backs. We won't have to, we'll pay less taxes, there'll be less regulations stopping us from doing what we need to do in order to survive. And even at the end of the day, if I remain hyper-exploited, at least there won't be anyone telling me that I can't make jokes about gay people, or there won't be anyone meddling with my private life if I beat my wife up. So there's a very complex portfolio, let's say, of material and psychological compensations that the far right offers. And it has to be said, it's a message that has been working. And even though Lula has been in power for the last 4 years, he was always dealing with a Congress that was in its majority of the right and far right. He didn't manage to do anywhere near enough to counter the strength of the far right in Brazilian society. And what we see is basically a continuous growth, even though Bolsonaro lost the last elections to Lula. What you can see is just a continuous growth from 2010 until now. And you see that in the way that they've carried most states, that they carried the majority of the Congress, and so on.
0: So last week, a group of 31 U.S. Democratic lawmakers, led by Congress members Delia Ramirez, Pramila Jayapal, Jesus Chuy Garcia, along with Senator Bernie Sanders, sent a letter to U.S. Secretary of State Marco Rubio accusing the Trump administration of interfering in Brazil's elections. The letter saying over the course of President Trump's second term, we've seen U.S. officials engage in a sustained, multifaceted campaign of interference and destabilization in Brazil, and then goes on to outline the diplomatic, economic, and political pressure wielded by the Trump administration leading up to the elections. What do you know of whether there was U.S. interference there? Of course, both Flavio Bolsonaro, his father Jair Bolsonaro, very close to President Trump, and you have Flavio also promising to pardon his father, who's under house arrest for decades, for involvement in the attempted coup against Lula.
12: So, Amy, I belong to what is called in Brazil the redemocratization generation, i.e. the people who were born in the very last years of the military regime. And I have to say, I didn't expect in my life to see the level of U.S. interference that we've seen in these elections. If in the last elections, the U.S. played a very positive role when it very clearly signaled to Jair Bolsonaro that it wasn't going to support any coup attempt to overrule the result of the elections. In these elections, and since last year, there's been a clear pattern of U.S. interference, starting with the tariffs imposed on Brazil at the time of the coup trials that came to an end in September last year. And there was a very open, very explicit activity on the part of one of the Bolsonaro brothers to lobby the U.S. government to impose those tariffs on Brazil. So we've had more tariffs imposed on Brazil this year. But on top of that, there is another thing that was an object of lobby from the Bolsonaro family. The fact that very recently the U.S. named the two major drug factions in Brazil as terrorist organizations, which we understand from the pattern that we've seen in places like Colombia, Venezuela, etc., is always a first step, a step in the direction of more intense interference, including potentially military intervention, which is supposed to be fighting the war on drugs, but in effect is actually interfering in domestic policy, in domestic politics, and picking sides in domestic politics in countries of the region. Finally, there's also been a pattern of funds being invested both from supporters of President Trump or supporters of the far right in the US, but also from the State Department, funds that have been directed to political activity in Brazil, which has systematically been political activity on the right to support the candidacy of Flavio Bolsonaro and his supporters.
0: Flavio Bolsonaro asked Trump to designate two crime groups as terrorist groups. Does this open, as you're talking about, more of a U.S. military presence in Brazil if Bolsonaro wins? Also, Flavio Bolsonaro is vowing to build more maximum security prisons similar to El Salvador's SECOC prison, which the U.S. used to send hundreds of migrants to until a judge ruled they had to be released.
12: Yeah, absolutely. I mean, the model here, one of the models here is very clearly Nayib Bukele in El Salvador, both in the sense of the public security policies of Nayib Bukele. So, you know, an intensification of the militarization of social conflict and with absolute disregard to human rights. But also in the sense of a policy of automatic alignment with U.S. interests. So we could end up seeing Brazil, like El Salvador, becoming first line of support for Trump's migration policies in the U.S., but also Flavio Bolsonaro has spoken very openly and very clearly about the fact that he intends, and obviously this is part of the bargain that he's making with the U.S., the present U.S. government. He's spoken very openly about the fact that if he wins, Brazil's rare earths will be entirely dedicated to and other resources like oil and so on will be entirely dedicated to U.S. interests, which obviously in the U.S.'s present situation in its competition, international competition with China, Brazil would be a major asset. Brazil has the second largest reserves of rare earths in the world. one of the largest of reserves of oil as well. So this would be a major asset for the U.S. in the coming years.
0: Rodrigo Nunes, I want to thank you for being with us. Brazilian philosopher, author of Anatomy of Disintegration. What Brazil reveals about the global far right, out this week from Haymarket Books. Coming up, I Am Jane Doe. The rallying cry of outrage grows over Cornell University's handling of allegations of a female student who says she was raped by seven fraternity members in 2024. Stay with us.
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0: Live from NPR News in Washington, I'm Corva Coleman. President Trump is going to Nebraska today to campaign for Republican Senator Pete Ricketts. The GOP incumbent is facing a strong challenge from independent candidate Dan Osborne, who is backed by National Democrats. Vice President Vance is going to Fairbanks, Alaska today to support GOP candidates. Brazil's presidential election will go to a runoff vote later this month. None of the leading candidates got more than 50% of the ballots. The son of a former far-right Brazilian president, Flavio Bolsonaro, is leading the left-wing incumbent, Luiz Inácio Lula da Silva. NPR's Carrie Kahn reports from Rio de Janeiro the results are very close.
1: Flavio Bolsonaro won with 47% of the vote. He's the 45-year-old eldest son of Jair Bolsonaro, who was barred from running this time. He was convicted of plotting a coup to overturn the 2022 election. The current president, who is 80 years old, Lula, received 45% of the vote.
0: NPR's Carrie Kahn reporting. Russian authorities are playing down reports of an outbreak of the plague in Siberia. Concerns arose last week after a worker at a Siberian institute dedicated to the study of the plague and other infectious diseases died of a mysterious illness. From Moscow, NPR's Charles Maines has details.
2: Russia's consumer health watchdog Rospotrebnadzor said the victim was a 28-year-old female lab worker at an anti-plague research facility in the Irkutsk region who'd succumbed to pneumonia of an unknown origin. The local governor has since announced a state-run investigation found no pathogens in the lab technician's body linked to her professional activities and pronounced the epidemiological situation in the wider Irkutsk region stable. Yet that statement was at odds with as yet unconfirmed local media reports several hospitals were under quarantine amid concerns over the spread of the pneumonic plague, a potentially lethal airborne disease that was a focus of study at the Siberian lab. Charles Maines, NPR News, Moscow.
0: Stocks open mixed this morning as OPEC and its allies agree to keep oil production steady. NPR's Scott Horsley reports the Dow Jones Industrial Average slipped about 200 points in early trading.
3: OPEC and other major oil-producing countries said over the weekend they will continue pumping crude oil at current levels through November. Crude oil prices remain elevated, with the international benchmark hovering above $100 a barrel. Energy prices have also been pushed higher by a shortage of refining capacity. Ukraine says it's sidelined more than half of Russia's refining ability. Retail gasoline and diesel prices in the U.S. have fallen by more than a dime a gallon in the last week. Government bond yields continue to climb, and that's making it more expensive for anyone else trying to borrow money. The yield on 10-year treasuries, which affects the cost of mortgages and other loans, has risen to about 5.3%. Scott Horsley, NPR News, Washington.
0: This is NPR. Lawyers for condemned prisoner Krista Pike say she remains hospitalized in Tennessee after her failed execution last week. She is unconscious and on a ventilator. Tennessee Governor Bill Lee has named former U.S. Attorney Ed Stanton to lead an investigation. The governor also says the state's corrections commissioner, Frank Strada, will resign this month. Lawyers opposed to the death penalty say Strada has now overseen two botched executions in Tennessee and three previous botched executions in Arizona. One American and two German scientists were awarded the 2026 Nobel Prize in Physiology or Medicine today. NPR's Rob Stein reports it's for their fundamental discoveries that help explain how the brain works.
4: The Nobel Assembly at the Karolinska Institute in Sweden awarded the prize to two German scientists, Peter Hegemann and Gerd Nagel, and one American, Carl Dizeroff, at Stanford University. The three scientists played key roles in discoveries that led to light-controlled switches that turn nerve cells on and off. The technique opened a new way to understand the function of neurons, known as optogenetics. The Nobel Committee says the discoveries laid the foundation for a new era of neuroscience, including helping understand how the brain forms memories, feelings, and behaviors. Rob Stein, NPR News.
0: Fire authorities in California say the Bouquet Fire north of Los Angeles has scorched more than a mile. There are evacuation orders posted. 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
7: The opinions presented on the Healthy Steps show are the evidence-based opinions of Dr. Fred Harvey, the callers, and his guests. These are not the opinions of the staff, the volunteers, or the board of WMNF. The information provided on the show is not intended to diagnose or treat any disease. There is no implied patient-physician relationship in these calls. The nature of the calls is educational and informational only.
8: Good morning to you, my dear and sweet companion of the airwaves. 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Today is Ask Me Anything Monday, and I'm sure that you are well aware that if you have any medical questions or concerns, you can give us a call at 813-239-9663. 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Good morning to you, Dr. Harvey. I can't wait to discover how this AMA Monday unfolds. Let's say we crank up this show. What have you got for us today, Dr. Fred?
9: Yeah, let's get it cranked up, Bill. Happy Monday.
8: And back at you. Looking forward to a spectacular show, spectacular day, and a wonderful week.
9: Absolutely. Got a lot to look up for and a lot to look around about. The news is always full of amazing information, and sometimes it's a little disconcerting. I was surprised to read today about a 20-year-old Amish woman with leukemia who got measles and died just recently. Pennsylvania is having a really big struggle. My home state is suffering. It's got some of the biggest measles outbreak in the nation. We're over 3,600 measles cases. I believe it's the highest it's been in decades. And it's really sad to know that people are dying from a completely preventable illness that is prevented by taking a vaccine. And so, yeah, it's really amazing. Multiple articles are coming out. The Philadelphia Inquirer is the source of the information about the lady who was 20 years old and died. And she got pneumonia. Measles causes pneumonia, viral pneumonia. That's not treatable. I mean, there's just nothing you can do. It just devastates the lungs and people die. You know, measles causes all those little blistery blebs all over the body. What happens inside the lungs? Can you imagine if your lungs were just filled with little blisters like that? You couldn't breathe. But it's showing up all over the place. Wired is a kind of a tech, new information mag, and it even has information talking about this very same case. University of Pittsburgh has a medical center in Lancaster County in a town called Lititz, and it is the center. Lancaster County of Pennsylvania's outbreak. At least 50 patients have shown up at the Lititz Medical Center with severe measles, 20 requiring hospitalization. Pennsylvania's had 943 of the 3,600 plus cases, 176 hospitalizations. And the head of the, I believe, infectious disease center at this hospital, Dr. John Goldman, said he had not seen a case of measles in 30 years. And so this is a really challenging situation for medical centers, because measles is one of the most infectious aerial agents. In other words, if you're in a room with somebody who has measles, and they're breathing, there is a good likelihood that you will end up being exposed with enough inoculum, enough virus particles, that you could get infected if you don't have a vaccine. And even if you do have a vaccine, you could get infected, because vaccines don't prevent all infection, but they do mitigate the intensity of it if you do get it. And so that's why it's so important to get a vaccine, so you don't die from measles pneumonia or other preventable complications of measles. But the thing is, you don't want people to come to the hospital with the measles. That's the problem. It's like they have to do special isolation with negative pressure rooms. They have to suck the air out through special filters so that the viruses don't escape the room that the patients are in, because it's so highly infectious. If the doors open, people walking by in the hallway can get it. And so the health systems are stocking up with more MMR vaccines, immune globulin, which is a mixture of antibodies that can be administered from healthy human blood plasma to people that are ill, and it may reduce some of the virus circulating from people that actually already do have measles vaccine in them. But if the they're going to really special levels here. If the person is unvaccinated and has had exposure to an infected person and they have some kind of cough or upper respiratory symptoms, they're sending people to the home to collect a sample. They don't want them to come into the hospital, or they'll sample them in a car in a parking lot because it's so infectious. And this is why public health is so concerned about this problem. It's not about, you know, controlling the herd. It's about actually helping the herd not die. And the Pennsylvania outbreak is not just in Lancaster, and it's not just in Pennsylvania. The Carolinas are having, Texas is having, it's all over the place because people are hesitant to take these preventive shots. And it's understandable because there's been a lot of disinformation propaganda coming from the colleagues of the head of Health and Human Services, the not doctor attorney that likes to sue people for vaccine injury, Bobby. Bobby and his crowd have devastated what people think about vaccines. And Bobby and his crowd seem to be rather uneducated, not medical grifters that are lying to everyone. And unfortunately, there are people that have belief systems that prevent them from wanting modern medical help because they believe that it might be something that God didn't order. But from my perspective, my creator created scientists and doctors to help create ways out of this nightmarish situation. And so, yeah, I think some critical thinking training about getting vaccines is really important here. And hopefully to have these people who are actually in positions of power to stop lying to us. Robert F. Kennedy needs to shut his gob, because out of it spills fecal effluvium that is poisoning America and has resulted in 3,600 measles cases so far and deaths. We don't need this. Public health is about preventing the preventable deaths, not about preventing people's access to the prevention. The new vaccine suggestions would likely prevent some access, and that's not a good thing. And if you want to talk about what might be a good thing, you can call me right here on WMNF. This is Dr. Fred Harvey, and this is the Healthy Steps Radio Show.
8: Absolutely, and I'm going to make that very easy for you. I'm going to remind you what he just said is that you are listening to the Healthy Steps Radio Show with Dr. Fred Harvey here on WMNF Tampa. And to participate, all you need to do is dial 813-239-9663. Preston has come on in to do an extraordinary job handling the phones, so let's put him to work. That number is 813-239-9663. And you can continue to send your emails to dj@wmnf.org. Back to you there, Doctor.
9: So yeah, moving on from health challenge to building health. I think I talked a bit during the fundraiser. Oh, by the way, hey, everybody, thank you so much for the support in the fundraiser. I believe we nearly made goal. If we didn't yet, I'll ask for anybody who wants to stop by the tip jar today to finish off the totals. Maybe I can get an update on it, but we were just a couple hundred bucks behind at the end of the show, so I assume that we've caught a couple more, but let's keep it going. Love your calls, and I love your support for my show and WMNF. But back to what I was talking about. How do you promote health as you age? And we were talking about a bit of that aging last week. And one of the things that people, I think, as they age, are somewhat daunted by is going to a gym. And in reality, you know, we've forgotten natural muscle strength building. Most people don't carry around heavy objects. You know, we're not on the farm, we're not building the house or anything. So most people have more of a sedentary lifestyle, and they don't, you know, heft 25 to 50 pound objects several times a day every day. But natural body exercises are really very, very useful, and actually the easiest way to get your muscle strength and maintain it. And so if you want to maintain your independence, I talked about this, one of the main reasons women end up in nursing homes or assisted living facilities is they can't get out of a chair. So sit to stand is one of the best things you can do. So with a sturdy chair placed against the wall, start with your feet on flat on the floor, arms crossed over the chest, and stand up in one controlled motion. No pushing off with the hands, no rocking for momentum, and then sit back down under control. Don't flop down. Do 10 of these, and then repeat that 10 five times. Now, it's going to take some people a while to build up to that level, but if you find that this is too hard, use a higher surface or put a cushion on the seat so you can have a little bit of a higher starting point. And let's see, slow the descent very much. So like count 1, 2, 3, 4 on your way down if it's too easy. And so that's the first exercise. There's more we can talk about, but I think we've got some people who want to talk about other things.
8: Yes, indeed we do. We've gone from a dark board to a full board. I've got Jim from Clearwater, Somebody Anonymous, Laura in Tampa, and Cindy. Good morning to you there, Jim. Let me get over to you and bring you on in. How are you doing today?
10: Good morning. Fine, thank you. Thanks for taking my call.
9: You're welcome, Jim. How are you?
10: Hi, Dr. Harvey. I'm fine, thank you. I wanted to ask you about your thoughts on the various procedures that are now available for people with BPH. And in particular, I can't list them all. You probably know more about them all than I do, but I had in mind the traditional old-fashioned TURP and also the newer version called an ablation of some kind. And then this
9: sure.
10: other thing, another thing that's called the Eurolift that has had a lot of success in Europe and is now available here. So I was real interested in getting your opinion on what you think about those, which one do you recommend, et cetera, and any others that you think might be worth mentioning.
9: So TURP, TURP, is transurethral resection of prostate. That means you go through the penis, down the urethra, and scrape out some of that big prostate gland that's at the end of the urethra. And in the when I was training 40 years ago, they used a loop of wire that was electrified. It would basically go down in there and kind of like a scraper using the heat from the electrode to like melt slices off the inside of the prostate. That was a bit barbaric and usually required a hospitalization of a couple days with traction on a urethral catheter to hold pressure on it so it didn't bleed. It was pretty barbaric. That evolved into one that uses laser, so it actually cauterizes the bleeding, and so you have a much better outcome procedure, it seems, less complications, and people do end up with better urination afterwards. And the UroLift is something I've just heard about. Somebody told me about that before, but I've not researched it yet. And so all of these things are done after you have usually failed with medical intervention, hormone manipulation, and medications that open up the urethral sphincter so you can pee better. But so if you've, you know, got to the point where you're considering surgery, it's pretty severe. And honestly, I don't know enough about the UroLift to tell you which is the choice, procedure of choice, but I would get an opinion from two different urologists about what to do and make sure that you know, one of them does do the UroLift and another one maybe doesn't, so you can hear some differing opinions.
10: Well, thank you very much.
9: You're very welcome.
10: Should I give you some time? Because I really value your opinion. I would not mind calling you back in another week or two, give you a chance to find out about that UroLift, because that's been presented to me as the most progressive, the least invasive, the best choice. But, you know, I don't want to just
9: assume. Was it presented to you by the guy who does it or by the guy who doesn't do it?
10: Well, I've only spoke to one person. Two people now, one who does it, and the other one is a patient who had it done.
9: I would find another urologist who has another opinion about it. I like to oppose surgical opinions about what procedures are best.
10: Yeah.
9: Yeah, you can call back anytime, Jim, and good luck on your pursuit of relief.
10: Okay, well, thank you very much, Dr. Harvey.
9: You're very welcome.
10: All right.
8: Indeed there, Jim. Thanks for calling in. Look forward to talking with you in the future, and best luck with that. As I promised, I've got Anonymous in Clearwater. Good morning to you.
11: Hi. Pinellas County, for what that's worth. I'm a return caller, and I prefer to stay anonymous. But in reference to the measles outbreak and vaccinations, I'm hoping that I have an idea about this, but I'm hoping that my questions concerning it can go out to other listeners, particularly in our area. I'm 74 years old, and I had measles at least twice, maybe three times at most, as a child. Now, this is to clarify, that doesn't mean that we're necessarily immune to a new measles outbreak, does it? I don't think we had vaccinations back in the 50s, actually. I don't think we had measles vaccines. Did we? I don't remember.
9: The measles vaccine showed up in 1965, and no, you didn't have one then. And you do get some immunity from a viral infection, but there's a weird thing that measles does. It erases the immunity memory of your T lymphocytes. So if you were immune to chickenpox or hepatitis or anything else, it could erase that memory of immunity and you have to start over with all your vaccines. That's another reason that measles is such a horrid virus, because it erases your immunologic memory. So you're at more risk for more things. And so no, if you've had measles, you probably, at this point, that was in the 50s, that's 70 plus years ago, you need another shot probably. But you could find out if you're immune by going to the lab and getting a measles antibody titer in your blood. If you have high enough levels of measles antibodies, you're immune.
11: Okay. And the same for chickenpox. I think I had it a couple of times, too. But again, we weren't getting vaccinations back then. We were only vaccinated, as I remember, well, polio, if you will, but smallpox is, in my memory, all we did. But
9: Yes.
11: Yeah, and now that we're, you know, 70s and more, or some younger too, we need to consider these vaccinations. What about, I don't want us to get here in Florida or the Tampa Bay area to think that we're okay just because we're hearing about measles outbreaks in other states, because we're so transient these days. So are there measles vax and, are there measles vax available now for those of us who are, you know, over 60, over 65, whatever, and some of us with immune-compromised systems, if you will?
9: I think it's important for people who've never had a shot to get immunized, because now we have a huge increase in measles. And as of, 3 days ago, there are 87 confirmed measles cases. And we have cases in Florida. I don't know how many, but Alabama, Alaska, Arizona, California, Colorado, Connecticut, Delaware, D.C., Florida, Georgia, Idaho, Illinois, Indiana, Iowa, Kansas, Kentucky, Louisiana, Maine, Maryland, Massachusetts, Michigan, Minnesota, Missouri, Montana, Nebraska, New Jersey, New Mexico, New York City, New York State, North Carolina, North Dakota, Ohio, Oklahoma, Oregon, Pennsylvania, Rhode Island, South Carolina, South Dakota, Tennessee, Texas, Utah, Vermont, Virginia, Washington, West Virginia, Wisconsin, and Wyoming. And it's everywhere.
11: Snowbird season too. We're nearing snowbird season, right? Or whatever.
9: Yeah, so we're going to move viruses around like we usually do during snowboard season. Yes, we're going to be doing that. So it's flu season. Get your flu shot. It's COVID season. Get your COVID shot. It's measles season. So get your measles shot.
11: Okay. Do you know this, Dr. Hurry? Is it also, do they have these in pharmacies that are health insurance?
9: Absolutely. You can walk into basically any pharmacy and ask for a measles shot or any kind of vaccine. They have them all available, and they're pretty much willing to give you everything that you want right now for free.
11: Okay, great. Yeah, I didn't know if measles was included in the ones that we do know about these days. Okay, bless your heart. Thank you so much. And I just, I wish you were on more often, to be honest, but you do such great work for us. Thank you so much.
9: Glad to help. And by the way, you can also go to the health department. They always have shots.
11: Oh, that's good for people to know. Great. Thank you. Thank you. Thank you.
9: Excellent.
8: Well, Ann, thank you very much. Great conversation there. Let's go to Cindy. Good morning, Cindy.
12: Good morning. How are you doing?
9: Fabulous. How are you, Cindy?
12: Oh, I'm always good.
9: Glad to hear it. What you got?
12: I got a good question for you. I'm 72, and I have had an aneurysm and seizures. So it's taken.
9: You're talking about a brain aneurysm?
12: Yeah, yeah. And
9: okay.
12: It's taken away my capability to read. Now, just lately, I'm starting to have some, you know, I'm doing one thing and I go to do another one and I found out I haven't finished the last one. So I need to find some way, I guess, to stimulate my mind. Is that what I need to do so that I'm more cognizant of what I'm doing?
9: All right. So this is complex, I think, but it boils down to this. You've had a brain injury. This resulted in a seizure disorder. So you have an ongoing problem there. And so you're now having cognitive challenges, reading difficulties, and kind of like ADD symptoms.
12: No, I've always had the reading difficulties. These are things that I've noticed like in the past 6 months. You know,
9: so the reading difficulty was not a result of the brain injury from the aneurysm and seizures?
12: Yeah, it was.
9: Okay, yeah, so you have layers here. So the reading difficulty is a structural abnormality that happened when you got the injury, and now you have, you're accruing new symptoms. And that happens sometimes, you know, as we age, some of the connections that we had aren't as strong. So from my perspective, it is worth it for you to get some testing. I think you need someone to help you out with not just an EEG, but a brain map where they actually look at how the connections are going in the brain. And a neuroquant, a N-E-U-R-O-Q-U-A-N-T-M-R-I.
12: Wait a minute. You got to spell it a little slower.
9: N-E-U-R-O, neuro, quant, Q-U-A-N-T. That MRI can help determine how the connections are in your brain and can correlate with the brain map. A practice that works this way, the AMEN, A-M-E-N centers do a very structured analysis of the brain, mainly for mood disorder, but also for other issues like you're describing. A functional neurologist who I don't know personally, there are some out there, but you could go to ifm.org and do a practitioner search for a neurologist, someone who actually may help you more with this. But I think it's really worth it for you to get more of a workup before you give up, essentially. And I think you need a metabolic workup too. You need to know if your B vitamins are appropriate, if your omega acids are in balance. If you don't have enough omega-3, your brain is not going to function well. It's going to misfire and have short circuits.
12: No, I take those vitamins.
9: Yeah, but you may not have enough of them. You need to get evaluated. Taking a pill doesn't mean you fix the problem. Okay. A lot of people are under the misconception that reading Dr. Google and finding out that, omega doobadoo does this and that, and they're going to be cured. They take it and they're not cured. They wonder why. It's because they haven't actually addressed what's going on, and line item supplementation isn't a way of curing anything.
12: And what was the first vitamin that you said before the omega-3?
9: I said B vitamins. B vitamins and omega-3s are critical for brain function. And so getting your B vitamin levels, but also getting your B vitamin metabolism levels, like the methylmalonic acid and homocysteine, can tell you if you're having enough Bs metabolically, even if your blood test says you have enough in the serum. So there's a bunch of layers here that you may even want to actually consider talking to a functional medicine practitioner to go deep.
12: Okay. Okay, I really appreciate it.
9: You're very welcome. Glad to help, because there's no quick fixes for what you've got going on. You got to go deep.
12: Yeah. Well, let me ask you just one more quick question. They have just noticed one area of my heart that doesn't beat good, and I'm going to go in to get some tests. Would I have to know more about it to end up talking to you about it, calling up?
9: Well, yeah, it'd be worth it probably to get the test and get the results, and then we could talk about the results of what they have diagnosed you with. But in the meantime, you have a lot of work to do for the brain function, and if your heart is actually having some arrhythmia, that could be also related to the same thing that's causing brain dysfunction.
12: Oh, that's interesting. Okay, I really appreciate it. Thanks so much, and have a good one.
9: And you too.
12: Okay, bye.
8: Yeah, some best wishes to you there, Cindy. Let's go to Nancy in Sarasota. Good morning, Nancy.
13: Good morning.
9: Hi there.
13: I'm curious, Dr. Harvey. So I'm a baby boomer. I had measles, chicken pox, mumps, and all my friends did too. Nobody got pneumonia. Nobody died. Why is it different now?
9: It's not. Many people died from measles back in the day. We have evidence now that they still are.
13: Uh-huh.
9: The reason we started a vaccine program was to stop the dying and stop the neurologic injuries.
13: Uh-huh. So I heard the other caller. So one of my questions was, and you did answer it, if you had the measles, do you still need the vaccine? So have you been vaccinated against the measles?
9: Yes. My dad was a doctor. I got every freaking vaccine known to man as they came out.
13: I see. And did you have any ill effects from it?
9: None other than the usual ones. You know, I got a swine flu vaccine in 1976 and basically felt like I had the flu for 3 days. But other than that, I've never had a reaction to any immunization.
13: Okay, that's good. So what do you think? I mean, there's a lot of controversy now about all the vaccines the little babies are getting and the correlation.
9: Well, the only controversy is that which is stirred up by non-science nonsense, non-scientists, and propagandists, and Instagram grifters. So that's the controversy. There is no real controversy in real science, in real medicine, in real public health, in real humans. It's only in those fake people like Bobby Kennedy.
13: Uh-huh. But what about the correlation between autism and vaccines? You don't think there's a correlation?
9: The correlation between what and vaccines?
13: Autism.
9: No, there is not. It's been proven numerous times. A study from Denmark of over 100,000 people showed there is absolutely zero correlation.
13: And yet I didn't know anyone with autism when I was a kid, and now, you know, so many children have it.
9: Yes, isn't it amazing how the poison in our food, in our air, in our water is causing this problem?
13: Yes.
9: Yeah, it has nothing to do with vaccines. It has to do with the fact that our governments allow corporations to poison us with petrochemical nastiness that shows up in our air, water, and food constantly, and there's no way of cleaning it out, and there's no one who cares about it except for a few scientists like me and my colleagues who want to fix the environment. But our government doesn't, because job creation is much more important than actually preventing illness.
13: Okay, and I understand and I agree with you. I just have one further question. So
9: yes.
13: Typically vaccines that are given have been studied for many years, right? They're not just
9: many years
13: cracked out. So how do you feel about the COVID vaccine with the mRNA and that protein that seems to stay in the body forever and cause turbo cancers? Do you agree with that? Do you think that's true?
9: No. There's no evidence that turbo cancers even exist. That is another Insta grift to get you to stop vaccines and buy some stupid supplement that doesn't help. There's no such thing as a turbo cancer. These people are crazy. And they're stirring up discontent where there actually is no problem. And the COVID mRNA experiment worked. I still personally don't consider them vaccines, because everything I know about vaccines is the antigen, that which causes the immune reaction, is administered to the human, and then they have a reaction and then they're immune. But with the mRNA shots, you're using code, like a computer code, a nano chip called mRNA, that goes into your cells and tells your cells to create the antigen. So it's your cells are creating the viral protein to which you're going to react. And it is the viral protein that actually caused a lot of these symptoms for people because of the way it interacted with the body. And so a lot of people who got shots felt weird, but there's no evidence that it actually caused an increase in any kind of morbidity or mortality beyond usual vaccine reactions. And there are idiosyncratic, that's person's patient-specific reactions that can occasionally result in severe consequences, but that happens with every intervention we do, and it appears that it's in no greater amount with the COVID shots than with any other ones. They've studied it now long enough that there's not a problem there. And we know that COVID vaccination is associated with decreased amounts of heart attack and stroke in older people.
13: You know, there is a rather well-known doctor. What's his name, Dave? The doctor, the anti-vaccine doctor? That's with an M. Can't think of the doctor's name. I just wanted your opinion on this particular doctor who's, you know, vehemently against these.
9: I think that most doctors that are vehemently against any kind of intervention like this are kind of like the people that stormed the Capitol on January 6th, 2021. They're kind of, disinformed, angry, and they make bad decisions.
13: I go to a holistic doctor, an alternative doctor here in Sarasota, and he certainly does not advocate getting the COVID vaccine. I did not get one. I did get COVID, you know, and so did a lot of my friends that got vaccinated. They also got COVID.
9: The vaccines don't stop you from getting it. They reduce your chances of dying from it. And now there's actually a COVID vaccine called Nuvaxovid. It's from the Novavax company. And they make the COVID spike protein in a vat, and then you get administered the COVID spike protein so you don't get the mRNA. So there's actually a true COVID vaccine now, and it's effective just like the others. And honestly, I plan to go get that one because that's the one I've been waiting for since the beginning of the pandemic, which they delayed the release thereof for years.
13: Uh-huh. Uh-huh. All right. Well, all very interesting food for thought. Thank you, Dr. Herbie. I appreciate the info.
9: You're very welcome, Nancy. Glad to keep you on the truth train.
13: Thank you. Bye.
14: Thank you there, Nancy. Let's go to, I've got Jerry in Clearwater. Good morning, Jerry.
15: Hello. I want to go back to your reefer business. When I was about 4 years old, some cool high school neighborhood boys gave me, the only reason, the only way I can describe it is penile torture.
9: Ew.
15: With brass pipe cleaners,
9: my
15: tallywhacker, and it didn't bother me really much until I got older. And part of it was psychologically. It bothered me so much that I was afraid to go pee-pee. You know what I mean? It's just like if you're going to put your hand in a fire, you get that before you do it.
9: Yes.
15: And now it's gotten to the point where I've taken every kind of pill there is to take. And doctors don't really have a type of surgery for that, because they say that if they go in there and, for lack of a better phrase, give me a urethra reamer, that there's no reason in the world after all this time that scar tissue wouldn't develop and I'd be stuck with the same or worse. And I was beaten when it happened, because I went and told my dad, and he said, oh, you shouldn't let anybody do anything like that to you. Well, hell, I was 4 years old.
9: Yeah.
15: You know, these kids were 16 years old. What am I going to do? You know, even if, unless I had a damn gun, even then, you know. But anyway, I was just wondering, I mean, even these infant catheters, that they, I don't mean size of the length or anything like that now, but you know, for the size of the urethra, even the infant catheters are absolutely excruciating going up there.
9: Well, I can tell you that one of my clients at one point, and he had a different situation. He was abused by a urologist when he was 4 and 5 years old. And he had similar problems with his penis that you're describing. And I can't tell you the name of the doctor, but he found a urologic plastic surgeon who did reconstruction and salvaged his penis. It works perfectly now. And I can't tell you the name of this guy, but he was in Orlando, and I'm looking for that guy's name, and it doesn't sound familiar here. He may have even retired, but there are at least two urologic plastic surgeons, it seems.
15: We'll just keep calling around and keep trying till I land on one.
9: Well, I would do, if you've not searched for a urologic or reconstructive urology is the branch. They are the people you want to talk with, because they are skilled at reconstructing the penis and the urethra. He used the skin of my patient's mouth cheek to rebuild the inside of the urethra. This is super technical, amazingly detailed surgery, but he's recovered.
15: It's real expensive, and they developed for the Army. I read about that for these poor people that...
9: Well, this guy's insurance paid for his reconstruction because it was a medical problem, not a cosmetic surgery.
15: Yeah, and getting mutilated down in there.
9: Right, so you might be able to get your insurance to pay for it.
15: Yeah, it's an experimental deal. So that's $30,000-$40,000 on me.
9: Yeah, and you might get your insurance to pay for it, because it's not experimental. It's called reconstructive surgery. And when you have a medical problem, insurance pays for reconstructive surgery, and you have a medical problem.
15: Okay, very good. I'll remember that. Thank you.
9: You're very welcome. Good luck with pursuing that.
15: By the way, you tell me, with my nose to the grindstone on the difference between races and genetic and all of that kind of stuff.
16: Yes, sir.
15: And it's really quite amazing. Quite amazing.
16: Yeah, there's only one race. It's called the human race. Everything else is a construct of the mind.
15: Yeah, it's a, what are they called? Genetic differences, not racial differences.
16: Yes, there are slight genetic differences, but basically our genes are the same, so there's only one human race.
15: Exactly. And actually, the genes in, boy, I bet this makes a lot of people angry, but the genes in the epithelial tissue of African Americans is superior to any of the others. This is why you see black women and men that are in their 70s that look like they're in their 40s, and you see 40-year-old white ladies, et cetera, that look like they're 100, you know?
16: And so I would suggest that using the word superior is an interesting and provocative word, but I would say different from. Yeah.
15: Okay, because I don't mean to cause any trouble, of course.
16: You know, right, so it's easy to say that African skin is different from other skin, and that's all we need to say. We know it ages differently because of the way it's put together.
15: Yeah, the layers of epithelial tissue. It's really interesting.
16: Yes, it really is. I love genetic variants, and we adapt to all kinds of things. Humans are amazing. Hey,
15: yes,
16: Jerry.
15: We are.
16: Thank you for your input. Let's move on. We have a full board still, I think.

0: shrinking the prostate. And
1: what is that again? I missed what you said.
0: Rezum, REZUM. And it's on the National Institute of Health. And it takes you in and out of a, you know, day surgery in 2 hours. There's no catheter. There's, I mean, it's effective. What happens is they blast your prostate with burst of steam. And it actually shrinks the prostate. And it's called... And I know that the National Institute of Health is a fairly reliable source, and he can look it up there. And it's been, I think it's been at least 5 years or something, and it is highly effective for moderate to, I don't know how large, but after other treatments have failed. And so I highly recommend that. I don't have a prostate, but I am trying to help someone that does, you know, and I'm doing my research.
1: No, that's brilliant. That's another one that I hadn't heard of. And I just opened up Open Evidence, and men 50 plus with moderate to severe symptoms and a prostate volume of 30 to 80 cc's, which is quite large at 80.
0: Uh-huh.
1: And they had really good results. You're right. So it is REZUM, resume. Water Verapy Thermal Therapy, WVTT. Very interesting.
0: Yes.
1: Thanks and for mentioning that.
0: Well, to it, my Largo area, you know, I don't know what area, well, you know, Largo is. So I know if they do it around Largo, I mean, actually, they would do it many other places.
1: Sure.
0: And it preserves, I mean, these poor men, they always worry about their virility, you know, and all of that. I didn't mean it that
1: way. Of course.
0: But it preserves all... function. There's no, you know, there's no compromise in, you know, any of the normal function.
1: And, so yeah, it says no new erectile dysfunction and no sustained device related sexual dysfunction for 5 years.
0: Yeah. And I mean, yeah, maybe only 4 or 5% reoccurrence, but they can, of the prostate, but they can have the procedure repeated. And, you know, it's the whole entire thing is 2 hours. You go home with no catheter. And
1: yeah, that's great.
0: Yeah.
1: It's really it sounds like a much better choice than some of the other ones. So, yeah, I think it's worth exploring that one.
0: I'm surprised it's been around for 5 years with, I mean, I only heard of it like 3 days ago, to be honest with you. But
1: and I've only heard of it today. So that's great. We have new therapy. I love to learn new things. Thank you, Patricia. I appreciate you.
0: One question only. I've called you before. I've had the spinal cord tumor and the back surgeries and the arachnoiditis. But I'm wondering, you know, I have very weak upper back strength. And don't laugh at me. But if I even just take 1 pound weights and repeat them, will that be effective as trying to lift more weights than I
1: could. Absolutely. You have to start somewhere. And if you've not been doing it, starting with 1 pound weights is great. Even just starting with your arms. In fact, you know, there's some chair Tai Chi and chair Qigong that works on your upper body, doing maneuvers where you actually pull your shoulder blades together and repeat that. And lift your arms above your head very carefully and pull your shoulders down to your side, pull your elbows down to your sides. These strengthen your upper back in very gentle ways. So look for some upper body normal movement strengthening, like with Qigong or Tai Chi.
0: Sure. Well, I've been going in the pool every day and waving and flapping my arms around.
1: Excellent. I'm talking about some really specific exercises that will specifically strengthen your rhomboids and your traps that are very important for upper back strength.
0: Well, thank you so much. And I hope if you need to do a little more research on that steam vapor therapy, I mean, at least it's not through an advertisement. It is through our National Institute of Health. And
1: I'm looking at the research right here. It's brilliant. We have access as doctors to a AI program called Open Evidence. It just scans the available published data in medicine and gives us information. And so, yeah, I see.

0: There's no reason to do further research. It's all right here. I have five articles that support, or six articles that support its use.
1: Well, I only have access on my little smartphone as a little ignorant nurse. I don't have all the fancy.
0: You did great. You did great. But no, I get the next layer here, so it's really excellent. That we've been provided as doctors with a new tool that allows real-time research without having to ask a zillion questions and search down a lot of different journals. It just shows us.
1: Oh, wonderful. Oh, thank you for everything you do. And I'm an avid listener of all, many programs on WMNF. I think you all do a wonderful job.
0: Thank you, ma'am. Have a great day.
1: You too. Bye-bye.
2: Thank you very much, Patricia. And we're down to about seven more minutes. So let's go to Lenny in Gulfport. Good morning, Lenny.
3: Hello. Thank you for taking my call. And I'd like to talk a little bit more about exercise. And for people who are Medicare Advantage, they should check to see if they have Silver Sneakers or a similar program where they can go to many of the area gyms for free. And they should really try to get a good trainer that will help them with their exercise program. And it's too easy to injure yourself with bad form. And I did that myself, and to go through therapy, and I was lucky to find a good trainer that's helped me quite a bit. And you're right about exercising specific muscles in a certain way. It's the form that you need to pay attention to protect yourself from getting injured.
0: Agreed. And yes, I think that is a great benefit that's offered by many insurance programs for people on Medicare. The Silver Sneakers programs are excellent. And I would recommend that everybody at least get out to do walking for a half hour every day outside and to do some natural body resistance training at the minimum at home if a gym is not accessible. But if a gym is there, yeah, get that. Usually most of these programs offer a personal trainer evaluation and then maybe a discount on buying a couple of sessions so you can understand how to use the machines. It's so worth it to invest in that. But as I mentioned, you know, doing chair sit to stand exercises is a great way to do an assisted squat, essentially. So there's all kinds of good things you can do to strengthen your body, and resistance training three times a week with walking every day is a good baseline.
3: Yes. Thank you, Dr. Harvey.
0: Thank you, Lenny.
3: Bye-bye.
0: Bye-bye.
2: Thank you very much there, Lenny. Now, we've just got a few seconds left, but let's go to John in Sarasota. Good morning, John.
4: Good morning.
0: Hi there.
4: How you doing, Dr. Harvey?
0: I'm doing well, John. How about you? What you got for us today?
4: Good. Hey, I just went and got my blood work done, and my doctor said my PSA had went up 0.07.
0: And okay.
4: From what I'm looking at, it says PSA screen is 3.950.
0: Okay, so you're at the top end of the range, which goes up to about 4, and yours went up 0.07 since last year?
4: Yeah.
0: So has it been going up steadily?
4: No, it never went up before.
0: Oh, okay.
4: As far as I know, it didn't. He just brought it up this time.
0: I mean, so you still have a normal PSA. Knowing this, you might want to get a workup of your hormones and of your fatty acids. Omega-3 fatty acids help to stabilize the prostate in the right doses with the other fats you're eating. So getting an omega check is not a bad idea. And getting a free PSA, test looks at the metabolism of the prostate and can give you a percentage as to whether it's likely you have a cancer down there or not. And then a full hormone panel looking at your testosterone, your estrogen, your DHEA, your progesterone can give a good idea of what's going on in the prostate and then get the second level called a DHT, dihydrotestosterone, to see if you've got too much or too little testosterone stimulating the prostate. These things will help a good functional doctor help you manage your prostate health.
4: The other thing about that, he said, he was telling me the things that could raise your prostate numbers. He said sex could. Have you ever heard
0: you
4: that?
0: The day after you have sex, you might have a change in your PSA. You might have a change in your testosterone levels. But a 0.07 rise is virtually nothing. That could happen from, like your doctor said, having sex the night before. If it's been steady at 3.9 something for ages, then you probably don't have much to worry about, but it's at the top end of the reference range. It's better to have it at the lower end. And so,
4: well, if you wanted me to go down in a month and get another blood test.
0: Well, I would get what I said, a free PSA, hormone check, and an omega index. Those are the tests that I would get to see what's going next. Okay, John? I got to run, though, because we're down to the last seconds of the show.
4: Thank you very much.
0: You're welcome. And we are at the last seconds of the show. It's been really, really good all over the place here with some great conversation. Thank you so much for engaging like you do. And we are $125 behind on our goal. So if anybody would care to stop by the tip jar today, that would be a beautiful thing just to take us up to our total goal for the fall season. And Bill, thank you for, again, hosting in-house. And Preston, thanks for handling the phones. These people need to be answered. Thanks.
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0: 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I'm John Butts, and I'll be the host of today's sustainable living program. Today's topic is recycling and what we can do with what we can't recycle. 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With so many truly bad things going on in America, it's so wonderful to be part of the successful community effort that we can all be proud of. Thank you very much. Miss Kitty is not on the line today. She didn't have any announcements, but I just wanted to remind us that we all have a, here in Tampa, we have a community garden, or not a community garden, but a CSA, Community Supported Farm, Sweetwater Farm, and they're going to open up their season here pretty soon, and they need volunteers, and they have a music event going on. I just, maybe if you could check out their website, and maybe you can help out there if you're in the Tampa Bay area. It's really, I think, the only one on this side of the bay. Sweetwater Organic Farms. A couple of years ago, my sister, which I think is listening in Tucson, recommended a book by Alan Wishman called A World Without Us. It was written 20 years ago, about which he wrote about what humans are doing to the planet and how long it will take the Earth to heal, if ever. In Chapter 9, titled Polymers Are Forever, he writes about the Great Pacific Garbage Patch. It's almost the size of Africa, of floating garbage, mainly plastic. And of course, now this isn't the only one. There's six other major tropical garbage patches floating in a giant circles, getting bigger every day. Yes, we have a big garbage problem. Over the years, we've heard a lot of what is good, not so good stories about recycling. Regardless about how you might feel about this topic, just about everybody listening today has access to a recycling container. So please stay tuned in if you're interested in reducing your landfill legacy. Our guest on today's recycling program, I don't see Erica here, but joining us in studio here, sorry, is the recycling coordinator for Hillsborough Canning, where she's dedicated to advancing sustainable initiative focused on waste diversion. Welcome, Angela Fama.
1: Hi.
0: Great to have you here. And also joining us is the Tampa Waste Diversion and Outreach Supervisor, Edgar Castrotello, a conservation and environmental professional. Welcome to WMNF, Edgar.
2: Thank you for having me, John.
0: Great to have awesome. You. So, Edgar, maybe tell us about your job there with the City of Tampa, and how do you divert waste, and what programs do you have to reduce waste?
2: Yeah, well, thank you. I've been working with the city for almost 9 years, and within our diversion team, of course, we oversee recycling, but also composting education and kind of setting up the beginning steps for what could be in the future of more organics management. So we're setting those foundations now culturally and introducing some of those concepts, but also reminding people on how to reduce waste from the beginning, with better shopping habits or reusing habits, and all at the same time diverting waste away from the waste stream. Mm-hmm. So all of those things are part of our programs, and Hillsborough County has very similar mm-hmm. concepts too.
0: And Tampa does have an energy to waste to energy plant.
2: Yeah, we're very fortunate. City of Tampa has a waste to energy. So does Hillsborough County and Pinellas County. We're very lucky in this region.
0: Uh-huh. And your recycling program, the recycling kind of goes in with the Hillsborough recycling together, or how does that? Where does your recycling end up?
2: All recycling in the City of Tampa right now goes to WM, their contracted processor. Okay. Mm-hmm. But even if we have different processors, we tend to really converge on a lot of similar items and material and messaging. And the hopes are that in the future we are under one processor and we can accept all of the same things. Even if some of the things might look a little bit different, there's more similarities than there are differences in our programs.
0: Mm-hmm. So Angela, maybe tell us a little bit about your job and what do you do to try to divert waste from landfills?
1: Yes, John, thank you so much for having us. As the recycling coordinator, I oversee all of our education and outreach programs, very similar to Edgar and his team. And our focus is really to help keep waste out of the landfill or also out of our waste to energy facility. And there's a lot of ways that the county does that. We follow the EPA's waste management hierarchy, which organizes the ways to best manage waste, first of which is reducing and reusing to not create waste in the first place. So we also have a lot of tips and strategies like our Reduce Your Use Tampa Bay campaign, where individuals can go online, learn more about individual sustainable swaps that they can make. We also have our recycling program, so it's available to our curbside customers, but also if you're an apartment dweller, things like that, you can also drop off your recycling for free at any of our 5 community collection centers. And then we also have recovery and disposal, which, you know, for all those other items, those items that can't be recovered will go to the waste energy facility or the landfill is our least preferred method. So our job is to help keep all of those items and continue having those programs to keep those items out. One program that we're very proud of is our donation and diversion program, where we partnered with Goodwill. So residents can go and they can speak to a Goodwill attendant, look at that item, and if it's in great quality, it can actually be recovered and ended up not being disposed of. And to date, we've recovered over 425,000 items.
0: Oh, wow, cool, cool. That's really cool. And that was Angela Fama. And also joining us is Edgar Castrotello. And we want to go ahead and open up our phones. Usually these are pretty popular programs. I hope this one is. But anyhow, it's 81. The number here at WMNF at our air studio is 813-239-9663. Or you can text us your questions at 813-433-0885. Or you can send us a message at dj@wmnf.org. Okay, maybe you mentioned Goodwill. I was wondering if you could make other suggestions on what people might consider before recycling.
1: So for, you know, recycling, maybe you've heard of reduce, reuse, recycle. Yeah. Recycling is third on that list, and we fight hard for third place. Okay. But it's important to also help reduce waste by not creating it in the first place or finding ways to help creatively reuse items. So if you want to reduce waste, we have our zero waste kit here, which, you know, we have our reusable bag, which I personally love to clip onto my keys, so I always have it with me. We have a bamboo cutlery set and things, so you can say no to plastic silverware and things like that. We also have our collapsible to-go bowl and things, so you don't have to take a foam takeout box or anything like that. And then some other ways, kind of like we did talk about for the Goodwill program, there's other ways that you can donate, you know, your items and things as well. I just got done moving, so I'm making a pile of all the things that I want to take with me or the things that I want to donate or some clothes that I have that I no longer wear. I set them aside. I can do clothing swaps with my friends and things like that, and just finding a way to kind of make that community around reducing waste and finding innovative ways. Or if you want to look for a new item, go on places like Facebook Marketplace and you can find gently loved used items for really good prices too.
0: So how can we get that kit?
1: Well, really great question, John. So we have our, like I mentioned earlier, our Reduce Your Use Tampa Bay campaign. So if you go online to reduceyouretampabay.org, you can look at all of the sustainable swap options that you have on there. And let's say you make a pledge that I want to say no to plastic straws. Well, you're in luck because we have a metal straw here and things like that. So it's important to participate in the campaign. And then if you see us out in the community, we do presentations, we attend outreach events and things like that, we can come out to you and your community group and help get you started.
0: Cool, cool.
2: And so along the lines of the R's, reduce, reuse, recycle, on our end, we're also going to be emphasizing repair.
0: Okay.
2: I think that's an important one that we're passionate about as well. So Angela mentioned a lot of items that we should be taking care of, reusing as much as we can, so before we have to chuck it or we can't really use it anymore. To hone in on the creativity that a lot of us tend to lose when something's broken or mm-hmm. or it needs a new life. So very soon, I want our listeners to stay tuned. So City of Tampa is going to be hosting a kind of like a repair workshop event, so that residents can learn how to fix small appliances or other items and give things a new life. So if you don't already, make sure that you follow both Hillsborough County and City of Tampa on social media, so that way when these workshops come up or different events come up, you're in the know, so that residents can sign up for these cool events and get some items, some ideas, but also in our case, come in, register, learn how to compost, or also in this case, learn how to fix an item that we're in the works for it. So everybody stay tuned.
0: I think compost is a real key one. It's just so much stuff can end right there and, you know, make soil out of it. It's just kind of a no-brainer to have a little compost pile or a compost bucket or something in your kitchen, and you kind of go through that. I guess we really need to, but, you know, I was going to add a couple more R's. Is, you know, the first one I have is always to kind of rethink, you know, before you purchase something, do you really need it? And then, of course, we always talk about these crazy single-use containers. And I know, you know, America is based on consumerism and it's capitalism. And basically, people are trying to sell you all this stuff, but do we really need it? And, you know, I don't know. I'm sure we can all find jobs. We don't have to sell soda pops and beer, but it's definitely would cut back on, you know, what we have. And then, like you were saying, to reuse, rethink, reuse, and to, as you say, repair makes a lot of sense, those things. But, okay, so let's get, I guess, into our recycling program and those recycling mm-hmm. bins. And I see a lot of stuff in them, and I know it's not supposed to be in them. But maybe talk about some of the common problems. And I guess the most common one is that plastic bag.
1: Yeah, so that's a really great question. While recycling rules can depend on where you live, there's usually a lot of things that we do align on for items that never belong in recycling, such as those plastic bags. So if you think of like a plastic bag or anything that could essentially wrap around your arm, can also wrap around our equipment at the recycling sorting facility as well, which brings the whole process to a stop. So it's really important to have no plastic bags or bagged recycling in your recycling bins at home. So there are other select retail locations where you can take your plastic bags or you can reuse them, you know, in other ways as well. But, you know, or you can think outside of the plastic bag and, you know, bring your own reusable bags. Also other grocery stores, maybe like Aldi's and things like that, they have the cardboard boxes mm-hmm. and things that you can, you know, put your items into. So, you know, just thinking outside of the plastic bags.
2: Mm-hmm. Yeah, We want all of our residents within Hillsborough County to remember that we're operating a recycling program within specific parameters based on local technology or even the end markets of where these materials go. So a little bit of background as to why some items are accepted and not others. It's dependent on a world market. Mm-hmm. So if somebody out there isn't buying a specific material to make into something new, then is it truly recyclable at that point? So our vendors or our contractors who are processing the material, they get to tell us too what we can accept and cannot, but we try to make sure to keep the message very easy to interpret for our residents so that everybody is on the same page and it's a little bit simpler than it needs to be. So within those parameters, we make sure to get that message across. We try not to change the message often, But even though a product may say it's recyclable, it doesn't mean it's accepted locally. So it's always good to check with your local municipality to make sure that you are putting in the right items.
0: It's funny, you'll buy this big thing of something, and it'll say, this is recyclable, but it's actually just a little part of it, you know, like the whole thing isn't. And I think it's real important to think about, in the end, who we vote for and policies. And it's just like, if people are making stuff that isn't recyclable, maybe there should be a ban against that somehow, that we need to, you know. And I think all along there's been a lot of, you know, talk about this. You know, it's just like some places you get a nickel for bringing your Coke bottle in and things like that. And in Florida, of course, we don't. But if we had the right political will, that we could do a lot of things that aren't being done. And another thing, I kind of, you know, the sheer weight of your recyclable, and I don't know how many people I've seen, they'll take a drink of water, they'll put the lid on it, and they'll throw it in the recycle container. And the water actually weighs more than 10 or 15 plastic bottles, empty bottles. I think a common thing that you know kind of bothers me. I mean, it's just the sheer weight of the truck, you know, like the, oh, you know, because these are gigantic trucks, but it's the same thing. It all adds up. And of course, I always, you know, like the container itself, they got the large container, and you just put a little bit in the bottom and the truck has to stop and it has to, you know, empty this into the thing, where if you just kind of store it all up, you know, have the thing in there. And then of course, we talked a little bit about this, is if we could have some kind of signage on the containers. It just seems like, and especially have the ability, and I don't know, maybe you do that, where we can you can get the information in Spanish. Like I say, in Plant City, there are a lot of folks that, you know, they want to do the right thing, but they don't have the slightest idea what to do. You know, they're new into this country. They've probably never recycled. And, you know, all they want to do is, you know, have some information. And I can't speak.
2: Well, I'll say it's both English-speaking, Spanish-speaking, German-speaking. Any resident out there is always in need of more education. Mm-hmm. And Angela and myself and our team, we have resources also in Spanish, but there's just so many messages also from brands that affect how recycling can happen or not happen. But it's true. We need more outreach, right? We need to make sure to get to every single person, which is in the millions now, right? We have so many people, but we have those resources, and we want to make sure that everybody knows that they can access that information. But not everybody has to recycle. Like you were mentioning, in the state of Florida, we don't have many mandates that make people recycle or anything like that. But if somebody is going to recycle, we want them to do it right, and we want to give them those resources. Like Angela here has the recycling guide, and I'll let her cover that a little bit, but she also has it in Spanish, which is pretty cool.
0: And that was Edgar Castrutello. He's the waste diversion and outreach supervisor with the city of Tampa, and also we have Angela Fama. She's a recycling coordinator for Hillsborough County. And if you have a question or comment about that little container there that we should be throwing stuff in, the right stuff, is 813-239-9663, or text us at 813-433-0885. And you can message us at dj@wmnf.org. Angela, what about that, what he was saying about the information on the
1: Yes, so we have our recycling guide, which is an annual publication that we do with the Tampa Bay Times newspaper and education. And their goal is to help get more newspapers into school and help students read them and things like that. And there's activities. And we use the recycling guide as our primary outreach tool. So it has everything in here for all you can think of for our waste reduction or recycling program, rules, other solid waste services and things that we provide as well. And this year was really unique because we were able to partner with the city of Tampa and highlight all of our recycling rules and programs. And you really get to see all of the similarities that Edgar was talking about earlier in our programs. And we also had the recycling guide translated into Spanish as well. And if anybody wants to access the recycling guide, both in English and in Spanish, all they have to do is go to hcfl.gov/recyclingguide, and you can see all of our program rules and resources in there. And we also have downloadable signage on our recycling webpage as well at hcfl.gov/recycling, and that's also a bilingual resource, so we'll have that information and program rules there.
0: And so you don't have a recycling bin and you live in Hillsborough County, how can you get another bin?
1: That's a really great question. So if you're in a single family household, you'll most likely already have the bins at your home. But if you don't, it's important to call your solid waste service provider, which we have the list of our solid waste service providers in the recycling guide as well. So you could just give customer service a call. For Hillsborough County solid waste customers, our customer service line is 813-272-5680, and you can get a new bin or an additional bin.
0: Cool. We talked, obviously, Pinellas County is different, Clearwater is different, but there's a lot of things. How clean should, a food container, how clean should that be? Like, your drink bottles, should you put the tops on them, or, how does that work?
2: Well, good question. So we'll start with the rinsing of the items. We don't want anybody to have to wash your items. You just want to lightly rinse them. Mm-hmm. So if it's, let's say, a sports drinks bottle or a soda can, if you have them in your house, rinse them out just a little bit. It kind of helps you out too. Then you don't have any sugary liquids laying around in your house too. Yeah. You don't attract any ants, but basically, with recycling, if you're able to stick your arm in your recycling cart or bin and you feel safe that it's going to come out clean, then you've done your recycling pretty well. Your carport should be dry. You want your items just empty after you rinse them. And there are some items that are a little bit more challenging, like peanut butter jars or mayonnaise jars, but there are some cool tips that I would like to share with those. So if you have a jam jar, let's say you have a strawberry jam jar, and you have some residue in there, you can add some sparkling water, some mint, some other flavorings, etc., and then you have yourself a little mocktail, and that helps to loosen up some of the good stuff that's in there, and then you drink a nice drink, and then it makes it easier to rinse out later on. And then the same thing with a mayonnaise jar, or even a bottle that's made of plastic. You can add a little bit of vinegar or lemon juice, some spices, some oil, and then you make a nice little dressing that you could use for something. But that gives the ability to get some of that extra residue from in there, because usually with people, that's like the toughest things to rinse out those items. But then that way you're also getting some of those last bits of food out of there. But that gets you into the practice of rinsing your items and knowing that you're doing your recycling right. Mm-hmm. You're getting creative. Yeah.
0: I ferment, and I always end up with the juice of the ferment, and it's really good for you.
2: Yeah.
0: And then, of course, you got these crazy bottles with all the, you put a little bit in there and shake it up. I think we have a caller there. Bob, are you there? Newport Richie?
3: I just got a couple questions. Maybe somebody can answer. I tried through the people that pick up the recycling thing out front of the house, and they couldn't answer it. Who pays the driver of the truck, and how much does the truck cost, and how much money does it cost to recycle? Is there an outcome of profit there But who pays their insurance, their retirement, their wages? I'm sure they've got to be making $25 an hour. But is there any profit to be made out of this recycling? That's my question.
1: That's a really good question. Thank you, Bob. So recycling, so I hear you're in Newport, Richie. So program rules or, you know, how the solid waste system works may be different depending on where you live. But so, you know, there may be some sort of contract with those drivers and things like that that Newport, Richie provides or things like that. You know, any one of these trucks can cost, you know, anywhere from several hundred thousand dollars. So it's important, you know, for anything that you put in your recycling bin or things like that, or out for the garbage, it's important that we want to keep our solid waste workers and things like that safe. But to your question about is there any profitability to recycling, the answer is yes, there's a lot of value with recycling as well. So even though you have the truck drivers or, you know, the trucks going around and collecting, you know, your bins every week and things like that, it's still really important because even though there are some of those environmental costs there, the environmental value of being able to recover items such as paper, plastic, metal, glass, and things like that, it's more valuable to turn those items that are already existing into new products than to, you know, start from scratch with some of these renewable resources. And, you know, like, for example, an aluminum can be recycled and back on store shelves within as little as 60 days. And over 75% of the original aluminum that was mined is still in circulation today. So recycling really helps add that additional value.
2: And I'll add also to that answer, one of the main things to do with recycling is that it's the right thing to do with these materials, right? Because we are extracting these materials from the planet, and if we can recycle them, then we avoid further habitat destruction for animals around the world, correct? Mm-hmm. Right? But we also are avoiding additional costs of sending material either to our waste to energies or a landfill. So it is an avoidable cost in the end. So I'll speak on the side of City of Tampa. We spend around $2.3 million a year on our recycling program. And while that seems like a lot, we would be spending more if we send that material to not get recycled. Mm-hmm. There is still some profit in how much we make from rebates of that material through our processor. But it's basically sort of like a discount if you think of it. Like, yes, mm-hmm. we sell the material, it does get processed and it gets recycled, but we still pay what's called a tipping fee. We pay to make sure that that material gets processed. So there's always the circumstance of, like, is it worth it? And yes, economically, it's always worth it. Mm-hmm. It does create thousands of jobs regionally, also within the U.S. We've had the industry shift since 2018 worldwide, and we had a lot of industries that open in the United States for processing material. So we want to continue supporting that economy, the self-reliance within the U.S. on material management. So it's always going to be worth it. And yeah, those trucks, they're worth more than a Lamborghini. So we need to take care of them and make sure that they're working well.
0: I wish Bob was on the line. He dropped off the line, but I wonder if he would ask the same of who pays the garbage truck driver. You know, what about the cost of the garbage truck? You know, what is the return on that, you know, versus a recycle truck? Our number here, we're talking about recycling and trying to reduce our landfill legacy. And our number here is 813-239-9663, or you can text us at 813-433-0885. And of course, you can send us a text at or a message at dj@wmnf.org. And we have Anonymous from Pinellas County. You there?
4: Yes, thank you. I actually want to address something that I've noticed over the last, 40 years or more, the majority of which I've lived in apartments in two or three different states as well as cities. Apartment complexes, for the most part, I have big doubts that they have any idea about how to recycle, where to recycle, so forth and so on. Actually, I'm wondering if you can address, I think this is something our country needs. I think there needs to be outreach from waste management facilities in various cities and counties to educate people in larger, we don't have bins to put things in. And although I've been recycling every place that I've lived because I found out where to take my recyclables, and while I'm at it, as an aside, we need to address water bottles, plastic water bottles. I used to have water delivered to me in larger containers. It got to be too expensive, so now I'm buying gallon jugs of the potable, for me, water that I can drink. And they're taking up a lot of space. I don't mind that. I'm happy to recycle. I don't live far from a recycling, where we can take our own things. But I don't think apartment complexes, in generally speaking, and other places that don't have access to bins. I know there's places. I'm in Pinellas, okay, and I know you can't address that. But I'm thinking, I've lived in Nashville, in Louisville, Lexington, Kentucky, here in this area, and I feel like there's an awful lot going into landfills and or being burned, which is also not a good thing for our whole environment to be doing, with all of our waste that go in the in the regular trash kind of thing. So can you all address that? I want to get more of us educated about what we can be doing, each individual on their own, about this, and when we don't have the education about where to take things and, et cetera, et cetera.
0: Go ahead.
1: Yes, so that's a really good question, and a lot of those people have very similar concerns as well. So, of course, like we were talking about earlier, recycling rules and programs and services depend on where you live, so it's very important to always check your local program. We also have another regional campaign, so if you visit tampabayrecycles.org, you can find your recycling rules, services, and programs that are available to you. Definitely, I can empathize with you in the sense of I was also in an apartment complex, so also having to keep my recycling and trying to advocate for my own complex to recycle as well. I definitely understand that. In Hillsborough County, we do have a program where we have a team member go out and talk to businesses about the waste that they create and share those resources to help provide alternative disposal resources. We also offer commercial recycling consultations for businesses and things like that that want to take that action and reduce their waste. So it's those services that are out there. But to your point, outreach is huge, and individual acts make a huge impact. So if it's information that you learn, sharing that with another person and then helping build that community and sharing those resources are very, very important. And just finding the closest recycling facility to you, finding neighborhoods within your own community to help advocate, for a recycling program in your own apartment complex can be helpful too.
4: And wonderful points. Thank you very much. And I hope more and more people are hearing this and that it gets out everywhere kind of thing. Thank you so much.
1: My pleasure.
0: Thank you for calling.
4: And all of those who are contributing to the show right now. Contributing in your physical people being there, the volunteer work, et cetera, et cetera. Thank you so much.
0: Well, thank you, Anonymous. And my suggestion is if they have a bulletin board in your apartment, you put up the rules, recycling. You can copy them from the from the website, and I always think about volunteers. If you want to try to, because really I want to change the world. And I think it's so easy to maybe make suggestions if you're at a event in your apartment complex or whatever, to bring up the topic. Why not?
1: Absolutely.
0: Hey, you were brave enough to call the radio station.
4: For sure. Bravery has nothing to do with it. But thank you. I think that, I'm taking that in. I've been reticent about connecting where I am here and trying to help them know more, but I'm this is not about me. This is about all of us, you know, pitching in together for this. That's what it takes. Thank you all very much.
0: Thank you very much. Thank you very much. And if you have a question or comment on recycling and reusing stuff and anything but throwing trash away, our number here is 813-239-9663 or text 813-433-0885. Or you can send us a message at dj@wmnf.org. And we do have one message here. It says, hey, guys, how do you get Airbnb guests to use the garbage and recycle cans properly? I've been an Airbnb owner in my own by my neighbor next door, and the guests often seem to get the recycle bin and the garbage bin mixed up. A lot of people do. Also, when the recycling check is contaminated with regular trash bags, is the whole truckload no longer recyclable, or can the garbage still be separated out?
2: Well, on the Airbnb aspect, that's a very common issue, because if we're doing recycling enforcement, meaning we'll go down the street and check recycling and provide feedback to residents, sometimes the individuals in that house, that's not their residence. They're visiting, or they're here for maybe a holiday or something. But I think it's important for any host anywhere to provide those instructions. And in their welcome packet, they're always providing, you know, where's the Wi-Fi and where do I put the towels and is there a cleaning fee? But in this case, in some cities, there are fees or violation fees for misusing recycling. We don't have that locally, at least, but we can provide feedback. Now, one thing that adds to the confusion sometimes is the colors. So you can go to, let's say, the city of Denver, and their recycling carts are purple. You could go to Orlando and their recycling carts are teal. And then here and within Hillsborough County, so a separate government entity, recycling there is blue, which is more universal and understood. But then within city of Tampa, our recycling carts are green. Mm-hmm. So if you're a host, do take note of those differences and know that people visiting from different places are going to see these different colors, and you want to just really put it down really firmly for them and say, like, look, the trash goes in this one and the recycling goes in the other one, but how does the recycling go in there? It's not just simple enough to say boxes, bottles, jugs, and cans. You have to mention, just toss it in loosely with no plastic bags, which is pretty universal at this point. A lot of communities don't accept plastic bags in any capacity. So those little details matter. They're really important. Now, if you have a neighborhood that's doing a good job and there's a couple of things that are not accepted, like plastic bags, the entire truck is not going to get rejected, at least not anymore. Back in 2018, when recycling was shifting, and that's really when kind of the scare of that messaging started. It's not so common anymore. If there's a couple of houses that are needing a little bit of extra outreach and encouragement, that's not enough to get the entire truckload thrown away. That material can still get processed. It's just going to be more expensive to process it from that side. But there's still opportunity for us to reach out to every resident, and making sure that if you are the actual account and homeowner on that house, that you are up to date on that messaging and that you are taking responsibility as the homeowner for your guests as well. Because if you get messaging, it's probably going to go directly to you. If you get something in the mail, it's going to go directly to you. So you want to look out for those notices just in case.
0: Cool. And we have another caller on the line. It's Patricia from Apollo Beach. You there?
5: Yes, I am. Thank you. Can you hear me okay?
0: Yes, ma'am.
5: Hi. Thank you for taking my call. I wanted to ask, we moved in just about 5 months ago to a large property that is over 300, maybe in 50 apartments, and there is no recycling here. I was wondering if you have any suggestions about this, like how to approach them, or
1: Yes, so absolutely. Great question. And also, welcome to Hillsborough County and Apollo Beach.
5: Thank you.
1: You're welcome. And so kind of like how we were talking with one of our other callers and earlier, it's really important to help advocate for, you know, recycling in your own community and things mm-hmm. like that. So whether it's talking to the leasing office, things like that, or...
5: Yes.
1: You know, also kind of, you know, some of I was talking about my own experience too. You know, I would store all of my recycling at home and then once a week go to the nearest community collection center
5: right.
1: near me so you can drop off all of those items. But it's also really important, you know, especially if you're, you know, one of 350 plus in your own community to kind of establish that connection, you know, reach out and, you know, help get more of that support so then you can share that with the apartment management complex and hopefully okay. they can help support that as well. And if you have any questions or, you know, would like additional resources on that, you can always email us at recycling@hcfl.gov and we'd be more than happy to help as well. We appreciate
5: Thank
1: your interest
5: you so
1: in recycling.
5: Much.
2: And I would like
5: yeah.
2: I would like to add something to that too. So some apartment complexes were developed or constructed in a way where waste planning wasn't too incorporated into the design plan. And so
5: that's
2: when that's the case, it's challenging for some of them. As much as property management might want to implement recycling, there may not be an adequate safe space for a collection yeah. truck to maneuver around the community to get that service. And that comes down to the system in Florida too, of the requirements that are necessary. So some newer dwellings or newer buildings have more requirements now mm-hmm. for waste and recycling. You know, in some other countries, of course, there's now like

0: Yeah, know that all of those factors come in too.
1: Cool. Great, thank you so much.
2: Well, thank you, ma'am, for your concern. I think we got another call there. Is it Lila in Brandon? Are you there? Hello?
3: Yes, hold on just a sec. I'm on the other phone. Hello?
2: Yes.
3: Can you hear me?
2: Yes, ma'am.
3: Yeah, just real briefly. My name is Lila. I called the station about a month and a half ago, and I've been trying to save an oak tree park in Brandon for the last 25 years. And we're supposed to go into El Nino this year. Next year, we're supposed to go into the heat index being out of control and being number three in the country as far as the heat index, according to the Georgia Tech study. My concern is in recycling the oak trees that are on the ground now, the live oak, the saplings are all over the grounds of the people that have established houses. And why not make an effort, each family, to put 100 trees in little pots? And I went before the school board and suggested that we could just plant 100 trees in each school. And before we know it, we would be able to have the 250,000 students in Hillsborough County schools getting off your iPhones and being part of the solution to control the heat index. And lastly, just real fast, is the kids need to have education in the classrooms. The kids are sponges. The kids will get it that they have to wash out the things before they put it in the recycling bin. I cannot tell you the number of kids I have graduated from Bright Futures that didn't know they were supposed to rinse out their bottles and stuff before they put it in. And why not use that water to water your plants in the yard so that we don't waste the water? And that would be my thought today.
2: Well, thank you.
3: Thank you for what you're doing today. We need it in the classroom, though. The kids need to be involved in educating their parents, because it's a simple gesture, but the kids, I don't think, know themselves that, you know, it just takes a little bit. I always tell my kids, every time you recycle something twice that would be a one-use container, you will go to heaven. Because you don't want to think that in your final stages of life that you built a 7-story landfill. And that's what the average person does in their lifetime with the way things are going right now. So be the gift of change. Okay?
2: Thank you very much, ma'am. That was a beautiful message. Beautiful.
3: Okay. Take care. Yeah. Thanks. Bye-bye.
2: We're kind of getting towards the end of the show, but we got a couple of emails here. I have a question. Are we allowed to recycle glass in the large green recycling bins? My neighbor said yes, but I moved here from Hernando County, and we weren't allowed to. We only had a small bin there and not allowed the large green recycling like in Hillsborough. We used to drive to Walmart and recycle our glass in their giant recycle containers, but they removed them years ago. Cynthia from Tampa. Thank you.
0: Yeah, well, so key word in that was the green container. So I'm assuming it's City of Tampa recycling. So because we have our green...
2: She's from Tampa.
0: Green cart. Okay, yeah. So yeah, if you have your green cart, we do accept glass bottles and jars. And... not all glass is made equal, which is why we say bottles and jars. There's different glass items that have different melting points, etc. But yes, there are some programs that have eliminated glass because if you think of it, glass is the heaviest material of all of these, plastic, paper, aluminum. That's the heaviest one to haul. So in order for some communities to maintain a recycling program, sometimes they have to take one item out. And it's like a little lifeline, and it has happened, but at least they still can recycle other things. But yes, we accept glass bottles and jars, rinse them out. Again, like I said earlier, with the jam jar, make a little mocktail in there before you can rinse it out to get some of that last residue out there. But Hillsborough County also does accept those glass items, if you want to expand on those, I guess.
4: Yes, so absolutely. So let's say, you know, your green cart in Tampa is full. You can always bring your excess recycling to one of our 5 community collection centers. They're conveniently located all across the county. There may be some other cities within Hillsborough County that don't accept glass. So it's always important to check your local programs. And if you do have that glass, you can always take that to one of our community collection centers. If, you know, you're not able to reuse it, you know, I have, you know, my old kombucha jars and things like that that I put plant clippings in, or, you know, you find creative ways to reuse items and ways too. But I'm also in Hernando County personally, so I

0: bring my glass and I'm able to, you know, find ways to recycle it. So definitely appreciate all the interest in recycling.
1: There we have another question in an email. Where to send these needles? Now, I'm not sure what kind of needles. No solid information out there. Also, I've been jaded by fake recycling programs. Has this been fixed? Ken?
0: So that's a really good question. So there's different types of waste. So when you think of general household garbage or recycling, but then there's also biohazardous waste. So when you think of something like needles or sharps or things like that, they have to be handled separately. So those kinds of needles cannot go in garbage or recycling, but instead we encourage you to reach out to the Florida Department of Health, where they have a designated sharps program, and you can find a location near you to help take those sharps and things back. But it's really important to handle those properly. You don't want them going in garbage or recycling, because you don't want them to puncture the bag or injure somebody as well. And then the last comment, in terms of, you know, fake recycling programs or things like that, recycling rules and messages change throughout the years and things like that. So it's always important to stay plugged in to your community. It's always important to reach out if you have questions. You know, in Hillsborough County, we have our Recycle Life Cycle video, so you can see the recycling process and where your recyclables go after they leave the curb and things like that. And honestly, you know, seeing is believing, and being able to experience that. And you know, you just think that you're one house on a street, you know, in one city, but you know, all these materials, they take up a lot of space, and then they go on a whole journey to be turned into a new product, and you're an important part of that journey.
2: And recycling works, mm-hmm. as long as residents do it right. That's always the theme with anything, you know. And there's of course been communities or programs. He's not wrong. He's observed and seen cases where there have been lies told. There's been misconceptions. There's been myths. There's been rumors. Some of those were true, of different things that may have not been recycled by a corporation or a municipality. But speaking from many programs and working with different professionals across the country, we're all in the industry. And we know that it works. This material is getting purchased, and it's getting made into something new. And it supports thousands of jobs all across this industry. So for the few times that it was not done correctly, it doesn't mean that the rest of the programs are in the same boat. Mm-hmm. We are making it work, and we are trying to make sure to keep it in an honest light, which is why we're out here talking with people, because we want people to see every detail. Like, if we could have a more technical talk about it, we would, if people want to really have those. So you could always request to have us come out and do a presentation for your homeowners association or your neighborhood association or a school or a church. It doesn't matter. We want to show you that it works and how it works, so that we don't leave anything up to the imagination. So that way everybody can see exactly how it works.
1: Thank you, Agri. And you know, on the needles, and this is from my perspective, it's not WMA, but anyhow, always have a little bucket. Mm-hmm. And any kind of metal that doesn't, now metal is very recyclable, right? Every kind of metal is. And I just got a little bucket, and anything, you know, that doesn't go, and we didn't talk about this, and I wanted to talk about the things that we can't put in the recycle container. What do we put with? But anyhow, I have a little bucket, and by the time, you know, in 6 months' time, I fill up that bucket with, you know, like the handle off of an old plastic container where the container broke, or something like a needle, like we do on occasion, give injections to the cows, and we end up with these needles, and I just throw them in with the scrap metal. You imagine they're scrapping out cars, and they're full of you know, plastic and seats, and really, where we go, where the salvage yard, where we take scrap metal, the only thing that they say is no mattresses. So you can, you know, like a lot of stuff can go there that can't go anywhere. And we got a real, it is my dear sister on the line, Suzanne, out in Tucson. You there?
3: So that's not everything you can say exactly.
1: Suzanne.
3: On the needles, and this is from my perspective.
1: Dan, turn your radio off. She's 10 years older than me.
3: And any kind of metal that doesn't, now metal is...
1: Maybe we ought to read this email here. Great show, of course, number one is sift your actions and do not buy things in plastic. When you can, use the CSAs for your groceries and avoid packaging it altogether. When I moved to an apartment in Tampa 35 years ago, there was very little recycling anywhere. I saved my glass, magazines, newspapers, and everything else recycled. I had to drive to the dump to separate all the color as well as all the other products. We can do this. It just takes a little effort. Okay, both of your contact information. Egger?
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0: Yes, very similar contact for us in Hillsborough County. You can always reach us at recycling@hcfl.gov with any waste reduction and recycling questions.
1: Well, thank you very much, and thank you all for coming and visiting. I got to say real quick that Annie, next week's going to have John Dunn on. He's a journalist, educator, and environmental advocate based in Ocala. It ought to be a great program. Stay tuned for Mabili. He's ready to another Community Speaks. And then the music starts with Blanny here in a little bit. Thank you all. 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
4: Live from NPR News, I'm Lakshmi Singh. Dennis Hastert, the former House Speaker who was tied to a child sex abuse scandal, has died. NPR's Claudia Grisales reports the Illinois Republican was 84 years old.
5: The coroner's office in Kendall County, Illinois, said they were notified of Hastert's death Saturday evening. The coroner said the Plano, Illinois resident was pronounced deceased at his residence while in hospice care. He died of natural causes. The former lawmaker was the longest-serving Republican Speaker of the House before leaving Congress in 2007. In 2016, his political legacy was tarnished after he admitted in court to having sexually abused teenage boys during his years as a high school teacher and wrestling coach. He was sentenced to 15 months in federal prison after making hush money payments to cover it up. Claudia Rizales, NPR News.
4: A former Libyan operative charged in connection with the Pan Am flight bombing over Lockerbie nearly 40 years ago is now scheduled to stand trial starting January 19th. This morning, a U.S. district judge set a new date. It was postponed in August, days before the trial was scheduled to begin then. Abu Aguila Mohammed Masoud Kher al-Marimi is accused of engineering the bomb that took down Pan Am Flight 103 over Lockerbie, Scotland, on December 21, 1988. 259 people on the flight and 11 people on the ground were killed. The victims included 35 Syracuse University students who were studying abroad. The British Navy says five oil tankers were struck in major waterways in the Middle East over the weekend. NPR's Hadil Al-Shalchi has details.
6: The United Kingdom Maritime Trade Operations Center, which is run by the British Navy, said a crew was safe and an investigation was underway after a commercial tanker reported explosions near the Bab el-Mandeb Strait. Bab el-Mandeb is an alternate waterway on the Red Sea used to transport oil. Saudi ships have been targeted there by the Iranian-backed Yemeni Houthi rebels. In separate incidents, four tankers were struck transiting the Strait of Hormuz on Saturday and Sunday, according to the British organization. One vessel suffered damage to its engine room. It was unclear who launched those attacks. Oil has been flowing more steadily in recent weeks as the U.S. military, which maintains a blockade of Iranian ports, guides vessels across the strait. It has yet to recover its pre-war mark. Hadil Al-Shalchi, NPR News, Istanbul.
4: Several top congressional Democrats are urging the Federal Aviation Administration not to roll back a requirement that U.S. airlines must keep epinephrine on their flights in the event of a medical emergency. More than a dozen lawmakers, including Senators Chuck Schumer and Tammy Duckworth, sent a letter to strongly lobby for easy access to a self-administered drug to treat severe allergic reactions or other medical emergencies. From Washington, this is NPR News. The FBI says it has arrested a woman in California on charges of spying on a son of Taiwan's president NPR's Jennifer Pak has more from Beijing.
7: The FBI says Taiwanese President Lai Ching-te's son and his family in the U.S. had their home and vehicles filmed by California resident Wan Ying-zhang, who then sent the information back to her handlers in Beijing. Beijing regards Taiwan, a self-governing island, as its own, and it suspects President Lai of pushing Taiwan to declare formal independence. The California woman, Zhang, was arrested by the FBI over the weekend at the Los Angeles airport, just before she was boarding a flight to Shanghai.
4: NPR's Jennifer Pak reporting. Huge new data centers have many people wondering, who pays for the upgrades to the electrical grid needed to power these facilities? NPR's Scott Newman says the answer is not an easy one.
8: Connor Waldock is chief strategy officer at Grid Status, a company that focuses on providing electricity market data. He says the costs to upgrade the grid for AI are being shouldered by everyone who buys electricity.
9: We're talking tens to hundreds of millions of dollars that are being built by these local utilities that in many cases are just ultimately going to end up in customers' bills.
8: He says no one has quite figured out the fairest way to divvy up those costs. In 2024, Maryland forecast that the cost of AI would add as much as $216 a year to the average customer's bill. Scott Newman, NPR News.
4: PenAmerica has released a new study that finds nearly 12,000 books were banned in public schools in the last school year. This is NPR News.
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12: 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Last Grasp. And Obsidian. Plus this year, Alexis Brooke Williams graces the stage as our host and MC. And DJ Jet will be spinning nocturnal tunes all night. Hey, Saints and Sinners, don't forget the costume contest. And we will have vending from Cats, Bats, and Beds and Mel Spells. 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

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This is the public affairs program called Community Speaks. And I'm your host, Patro Mabili. Of course, this is my opportunity to talk with you. And of course, you can call me at 813-239-9663. 813-239-9663. 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Here we are in the month of October as we see right-wing authoritarianism vie for power despite their corruption, their propaganda, downright evil policies. The people are voting with their feet and the ballot. The October surprise before the midterm election in the United States may be the rising of the masses. Another of the No Kings nationwide protest is planned for October the 17th. And of course, this month marks the 60th anniversary of the founding of the Black Panther Party by Huey P. Newton and Bobby Seale. Efforts to erase it from history has failed, and the party continues to inspire revolutionary movements. They will unveil a new book on Huey Newton titled I Am We by Delio Vasquez. Black Panther Assata Shakur has also been featured in the race for the U.S. Senate here in Florida. We can talk more about that. But over the weekend, Rage Against the Machine band leader Tom Morello organized a protest festival called Power to the People, headlined by music legend Bruce Springsteen. Legend Joan Baez joined him on stage for a duet. The festival featured a Freedom Village where attendees engaged with nonprofits. The event was aimed to inspire political engagement ahead of the midterms in 28 days, emphasizing community and activism. And we're going to take a listen to that first song that Bruce Springsteen opened with. But there's so many things that I want to talk to you about. You know, here in Florida, we could talk about the campaigns that is coming up, the all of the corruption, especially as it relates to Hope, Florida. I don't think we still have the full story about that. And AI also features again this week as we talk about what the Florida Trib newspaper cracked a code on, an AI-driven local news outlet, a whole local news outlet in South Florida driven by AI. And so we could talk about what they did to crack that code. But that's just another one of the dangers as we see a president that is insider trading on technology. We could talk about the implications about all of that, especially as it relates to propaganda in an authoritarian regime. But as I said, the Power to the People Festival that took place in D.C. this week is in the face of all of that ICE activity, the immigration and enforcement, customs enforcement activity going on in all of these red states who have sent soldiers to D.C. and other blue cities to talk about, to actually intimidate people under the guise of getting the worst of the worst immigrants out of the country. But you've shut down refugees' days in court, and what we're seeing are actual killings on the streets of the United States. And this song was the song that Bruce Springsteen started with at the Power to the People Festival, talking about the streets of Minneapolis. But we could talk about all of those, that long list of people who have been killed across the country. But we'll start with this song because this was one of those events. Two of those killings took place in Minneapolis, really got the people out in force in the streets to militate against what they are seeing is rising authoritarianism. And just to meet this arbitrary quota set by the POTUS, streets of Minneapolis, as we try to inspire you to the polls.

0: You are tuned to Community Speaks here on WMNF Radio 88.5 FM. And as I said, that was Bruce Springsteen singing the song that he started the festival with over the weekend, Streets of Minneapolis. That was a Power to the People festival that took place over the weekend, headlined by Bruce Springsteen. And it was put on by Rage Against the Machine, their band leader, Tom Morello. And, of course, next hour, we'll get back to the music with It's the Music Monday coming your way after another news update from The Scoop. And we'll get back to the music. But right now, you're tuned to Community Speaks. And, of course, I'm your host, Patro Mobili, and want to take your telephone calls about what people power means to you, how you're engaging in that, what all of these issues, how they all are relating in your mind in this election, as people are speaking out. And in that song, Streets of Minneapolis, talking about how ICE agents are killing people. These people who, these ICE agents who are not trained as police, have taken over the role of police in many cities that they've taken over. And then that's in blue cities, or blue states. But in red states, police have been signing these agreements to work with ICE agents. And as a result, there's a dragnet effect. And a lot of people who are U.S. citizens who are not the quote-unquote worst of the worst criminals are being caught up and interned in this country. And they're even talked of finding rolling detention centers. But they're these... The authoritarian regime has been going across the nation looking for warehouses to warehouse these people in as they try to reach this crazy quota that was arbitrarily set by this POTUS, this authoritarian POTUS. And they've been working tooth and nail to try to reach that quota. None of it makes sense, but they're making it up as they go along. And a lot of people have been trying to speak out, but as Bruce Springsteen says in that song, we remember the name of the people killed on the streets of Minneapolis. But, you know, on New Year's Eve 2025, the handwriting was on the wall with the killing of Keith Porter Jr. And that was a killing by an ICE agent who eerily similar to the Trayvon Martin killing, where George Zimmerman killed Trayvon Martin because George Zimmerman was the neighborhood captain of the Neighborhood Watch Association, who wasn't on duty, but he was carrying his gun while he was on his way to a store and saw Trayvon Martin walking in the rain. Instead of, as the neighborhood captain giving him a ride, decided to follow him. And, of course, the kid was wondering, why is this plainclothes white man following me? And stopped to confront him, and Zimmerman shot Trayvon Martin. Well, Keith Porter Jr. was shot by an off-duty ICE agent in Los Angeles on New Year's Eve 2025. And that's how we rang in the New Year's, by gunfire. And a lot of people actually use gunfire to celebrate. It's celebratory gunfire, even though that's dangerous. This off-duty ICE agent decided to go and investigate. Instead of just calling the police, he goes with his gun to investigate and finds Keith Porter engaging in celebratory gunfire and calls him an active shooter and kills him. So that's how Keith Porter Jr. died, in at the hands of an off-duty ICE agent. And, of course, ICE tried to make it sound like he was just a criminal who was an active shooter and he was a danger to the community, and so that's why he was killed. But that was an excuse. That was the excuse that was given by this ICE agent to justify that killing. And there have been a long list of killings since the beginning of this year. I'm pretty sure I don't have all of the names. Of course, we do know the name of the first two who were killed earlier in the year, Renee Nicole Good, and the other victim, Pretty. And but there were so many others At least 32 people were killed in ICE custody. But we know names like Luis Canceres and Geraldo Campos. Those are two that were killed this year. Victor Diaz and Parade La, and a long list of people who have just been shot down in the streets of the United States. Luis Beltran, Yanez Cruz, Abar Sanchez Dominguez, and of course, Alex Preti. Those were the people who've been killed in the early part of this year alone. That list has probably gotten a lot longer, but we're hearing a lot less about it since there's been that shakeup, and we've gotten red state cops to engage with ICE, and that way they've been able to keep under wraps the violence that has been going on, and the dragnet approach that has locked a lot of people up, not just the worst of the worst, but a lot of U.S. citizens, and how this regime has canceled a lot of the refugee hearings, these amnesty hearings, is getting taken away people's days in court. And so that's the story of the United States right now. And that's only part of the story. We could talk more about it, but I want to get to your telephone calls. 813-239-9663 is the number to call. 813-239-9663. This is Community Speaks. And Preston stands ready to take your telephone calls as we talk about what is happening politically in this country and on this globe. And a lot of what's happening on the globe is the fault of this authoritarian in the White House. So let's go to Jerry on the call, who's called in. I think this is Jerry. Let's see who this is. Go ahead, caller.
1: Hey, Mobili, you got me?
0: Yes, that's you. Yeah.
1: Hey, man, thanks for taking the call. So I want to shift the conversation a little bit to just the women in the U.S. Let's just focus on the women in the U.S. right now, okay?
0: Okay.
1: So I'm sure our fearless leader is going to support Jane Doe in her rape case, right? I'm sure he's going to support
0: her.
1: Sure. I know he's ultra sensitive to those kinds of issues, right?
0: Mm.
1: Don't you think so?
0: What do you think? I don't think so.
1: I'm sure he's going to address the country because he's not afraid to do that. So he's going to address the country in this case. I'm sure he's going to do it. Don't you think so?
0: You mean those Ivy League boys who...
1: Don't you think so?
0: I doubt it.
1: Do it.
0: We'll see.
1: They're going to do it. What is he afraid of? He can't, he's got nothing to lose. He'll win some points with the girls, right?
0: Yeah. If he wanted those points...
1: Yeah, well, maybe. Well, doesn't he want them? Doesn't he want those points? I'm sure he wants them. So I'm sure he's going to do it because he's ultra sensitive to those issues, right?
0: Yeah, let's see if he is. I can only wait and see.
1: All right. I just want to make the statement so you can talk about as much as you want, man. So that's the headline. So you know he's not afraid to comment on things, so I'm sure
0: right.
1: He's going to chime in on this one. Don't you think so? It's on the top of his list, I'm sure.
0: If he thinks it's going to benefit him, yeah, he definitely will.
1: The women in the U.S., the women who have been abused in the U.S. should be tempted to be listening hard for his next talk about him.
0: All I could think about, will the Taliban care?
1: Yeah, well, it doesn't matter. How about just the women? Let's just address the women. So there's plenty of women out there. So let's just address them. If they haven't been abused, then hey, that they don't have to listen too hard. But if they have been abused, then yeah, they want to listen real hard to what this guy says. Don't you think so?
0: Mm. Yeah.
1: Don't you think so? I mean, he's not afraid to talk about stuff, right? So he should talk about them.
0: Yeah.
1: And then what about the oil companies, man? So the oil companies don't pay taxes, bro. The oil companies are based in the Mideast. So now the states are suing the oil companies, and it's in the Supreme Court. So, but they don't pay taxes, dude. They don't pay corporate taxes because they are based in the Mideast. And why does he want to release the oil? Because he's making money on it. He's making money on it, and all his buddies are making money on it. So why would they release the oil? Because they're making money. Watch global corporate oil tax revenue. It'll outlive... it will outperform any previous year. Watch it.
0: Mm-hmm.
1: It'll outperform any year. But let's talk about the women first. Because girls should go first. So let's go with the women. Let's go with the women, man. And you can talk about as much as you want. And then you can talk about the oil. Because guess what, man? If the states take the oil on, then they're in trouble. But if they don't take it on from the Supreme Court, then they're not in trouble. But let's focus on the girls, right? Because ladies first. Ladies first, okay?
0: Okay.
1: Have a good week, dude.
0: Thank you. Thank you for
1: Have a good
0: call.
1: Week. Thank you.
0: 813-239-9663. 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Of course, it's a number to write me with. We're talking about what's going on as we head to the polls. And we know that there are a lot of people who have questions about this authoritarianism they've seen played out on the streets of this country and in the policies of this country and the global, and the, especially the foreign policy of this country. And we know a lot of it is a return to the past, to the imperialist past. And we've seen extractive industries go to other countries and extract their oil. What we're seeing that play out in Venezuela, but we also see there's noises being made. There's a lot of shots being fired in the Caribbean under the guise of fighting drugs, but you're just killing people, extra legal killing. And this is your opportunity when the election comes to do something about it and weaken this POTUS. Put people in there that's not going to be puppets for him, but stand up to him. And I mean, don't we like bold action in this country when it comes to the people? 813-239-9663 is the number to call. There's so many opportunities ahead of this poll with the No Kings March and, of course, this festival over the weekend to motivate you to the polls to recognize what is being done in your name. So let's let you talk about it. And, of course, there's a lot of questions being raised in this state to support these policies and even worse policies. So let's go to Carl in Dunedin as you call 813-239-9663. Go ahead, Carl. Thank you for calling to Community Speaks.
2: Hey. I've been to two ICE protests locally. No media coverage whatsoever. Not one media person showed up. U.S. citizens are being murdered. They're being murdered by ICE agents.
0: Mm-hmm.
2: And the Democrats are pathetic. The two people in Minnesota that were murdered, we don't know any names and faces of the ICE agents that murdered those people. We don't know the name. We have no Democrats calling for their names to be released. Not one Democrat. The Democratic leadership, Schumer and the other guy, they are pathetic. Then the ICE funding, the second round of ICE funding, they supposedly got some concessions by the Republicans. And that second round of ICE funding, the Democrats could have blocked it, and they didn't. Okay, so the Democrat people better get in the streets, because the Democratic leadership, as it is now, is absolutely pathetic. And then there's one thing I want to ask, and I'm wondering about. I saw, by the way, all the local police agencies have agreements to support ICE and help ICE. And I saw an ICE agent with a big white van taking a guy out, a small guy out of the car, and there was a sheriff helping him. And my question is, what happens to these people's property?
0: Yeah, that's a good question.
2: What does our government do with their private property? I'd like to know. I want to know the names and faces of the murderers that shot U.S. citizens in cold blood. And I'd like to know what happens to all these people's property. anyway, you know what? People better get in the streets because Schumer and the guy from New York or New Jersey or wherever he's from, they're not doing a damn thing. That's all I got to say.
0: All right, Carl. Thank you for that. And, you know, that's what is really, that's really has been the problem. This electing of divided government really doesn't push the anything, get anything done. And so, you know, it's one thing to say that the Democrats aren't doing anything, but they just don't have the numbers. You, the voter, didn't send enough of them into Congress. And so that's what this midterm is supposed to be about. And then we'll see what actual backbone the Democrats have once they have retaken the House and the Senate, even if they just take the House, if they just have hearings, which is what Republicans do when they're no longer in a mathematical power. They hold a bunch of hearings, they filibuster, they make certain that their outrage is very well transmitted to the American people. And so we're going to see if that power can be honed by the people's choices in this election. But everybody wants to claim legitimacy. But if you don't have the numbers, if the math isn't on your side, you have to find some unconventional ways to make your point. And maybe that's the problem that the Democrats have had, haven't been able to pull off enough of innovative ideas politically to push back, because the math isn't mathing for them right now. So what say you about that? You can also write me, DJ at WMNF.org. There are a lot coming in, and optimistic realists has written in that they're hoping and praying that this November goes well. A lot of people are. It's just that how do you define? You can give me a call, 813-239-9663. I'm also taking your emails, DJ at WMNF.org. Email is written, civil action. Forfeiture is what the last caller was talking about. It funds local police departments. And, of course, those agreements for sheriffs to help the ICE agents has made it go underground so that we don't actually see a lot of the damage that they're doing with this authoritarian policy. That's part of the propaganda. That's part of the problem to hide it. These 287G agreements have been able to send the whole thing underground. I understand there's a website. Thank you to an emailer, end287g.com. End287g.com. One email has written, said the police can steal your stuff and will charge it with a crime. I'm sure if they are arrested in their cars, they don't call their family and say, come get the car. They probably put it in impound and you have to pay to get it out of impound, just like police would do generally. So there's a lot of people writing in, want to see, hear from more of you. You can call me 813-239-9663. There's so many issues here in Florida that people, especially those 287G agreements that have really forced the police to cooperate with ICE and drag net a whole lot of citizens up. But you know, that whole Florida scandal thing, it should be on the ballot every time you see those who were in power that could have done something about it and held people accountable. Republicans just don't get held accountable. It's very difficult for Republicans to hold other Republicans accountable. And what we saw with the whole Florida scandal, you know, it started out where there were so many people who were having a hard time getting answers to why their, you know, the Florida Department of Children and Families, people were standing in line for 3 and 4 hours trying to, you know, learn about why their Medicaid or their food assistance had been cut off and what they can do about it. And they just weren't getting answers from the Florida's Department of Children and Family. For years, the organization had been tracking long waits that families across the state had been suffering. People like that state director for Unidos US in Florida an advocacy group that provides assistance to people trying to navigate state agencies. They had no luck getting through. People would just not have any answers coming out of the state government. Then Hope Florida gets a grant to help people navigate it, and they use that money to run ads against state referendums that they didn't like. So that money was wasted on that. And meanwhile, children and families continue to go without. And there's no explanation as to why they're getting cut off. That's what's happening in the state of Florida. Nobody held anybody accountable. Ashley Moody is on the ballot to become the U.S. Senate. She was the attorney general who did nothing and said, oh, because nobody admitted to it, we can't hold anybody accountable. Well, that's not what they say when they arrest you and me. 813-239-9663, that's the number to call. But that's on the ballot as people in Florida go to the polls to try to elect what senators they're going to send to the United States Senate. But there's been a great cause to Florida with the Hope Florida. When the pandemic protections ended, Florida began rechecking eligibility and cut off Medicaid coverage for more than 1.8 million people over that following year. And that, according to numbers that the state reported to federal regulators. So there's a lot of corruption that has taken place in the Trump state of Florida. And I wouldn't be surprised if he tries to hold the next governor under his tutelage and do what he says to do. But we're going to talk more about how women and children have had to suffer just under that scandal alone, that Hope Florida scandal alone. But there are a lot of issues that are going to be on people's mind as they head to the polls. What's on your mind today? It's 12:38, and of course, we'll be getting on out of the way in a few more minutes to make room for more news and get back to the music. Melanie Whalen will come next hour with It's the Music Monday. But right now, you're tuned to Community Speaks, public affairs program that comes your way every Monday. And, you know, we have been suffering under this authoritarian regime, and that's what I call it. I don't really like to use the name of the president because he has been most of his adult life because he lost out on all of his other business ventures, just started charging to use his name, put his name on buildings, and who's to say that he won't try to come after anybody that even uses his name. So I prefer not to even put his name out there. I'll just call him the POTUS, like he's a Caesar or like he's the Pharaoh or something. But that's what he is, the POTUS. And to me, that's all I can muster when it comes to him, because I know I'm dealing with a monster when it comes to propaganda. And that's what this party, the Republicans, have been living off of, is propaganda. And just like all dictators, especially since the rise of fascism in 1914, and with Mussolini and all those who came after, we see a lot of the same activity, the use of propaganda, the control of news and his imagery, and keep you in the dark about what's really happening. That's why we're here, and that's why I talk to you. And you can also send me emails, continue to tell me what's on your mind. One emailer has written about a CIA report, warns Israel could head towards civil war, total collapse. We can talk about that in the coming weeks. This is Community Speaks. I'm your host, Patrick Mabili, looking to talk to you about what is happening. We'll go to St. Pete and speak with William. Thank you for calling to Community Speaks, William.
3: Hi there. Good morning.
0: Morning.
3: There was a caller earlier who said, what happened to the Democrats? I also asked that. But, you know, when we had Obama in office and we had Clinton in office, there was no question as far as what happened to the Democrats. They were there and we knew it. And now all of a sudden, we don't know what happened to the Democrats. I live in a block that has about 16 houses, eight on each side, in the predominantly white St. Petersburg neighborhood. And I know that there are about 10 Democrats in this neighborhood, and I am the only one with a Jolly sign on the front lawn.
0: Mm-hmm.
3: Why is that?
0: Yeah,
3: I want to know. You know, I want to go and ring their doorbell, and I might get bitch slapped by a couple of them. But here it goes. Why don't they speak up and say, we're voting for a Democrat? They're afraid. They're afraid of this guy who, when he bends over to pick up a golf ball, it's like a rectal eclipse. He blocks out the sun with his fat ass, okay? So the bottom line is this. The Republicans stick to get, and it's sad, but they do. They'll mm-hmm. vote for Bullwinkle Moose if he was running, just because Bullwinkle was a Republican. And you know what? I just don't get it. At my age, it's horrible. Now, there's two sides of the story. At my age, why do I care? I'm 74. Mm-hmm. However, most of my Republican friends, honest to God, I'm not lying, they don't have 7 cents to rub together. So what is the affiliation with a multi-billionaire like Trump?
0: Yeah.
3: Why is it? I don't get it. It's like voodoo math. It's stranger than fiction. It's like a cult.
0: Well, that's what it is. I mean, in that propaganda that he's been pushing over the years, for decades.
3: Yes.
0: They bought into it.
3: They did buy into it. And, you know, we're talking about educated people who believe his nonsense. It boggles my mind that these Republicans believe that if they vote for him, they're going to get $5,000. He might as well say they're going to get $5 million. They're not going to get anything.
0: Right.
3: They're not going to get anything, just like the senior citizens were going to be exempt from having taxes from their Social Security.
0: Yeah.
3: Give me a break.
0: Yeah.
3: It's horrible. Why do they believe? Don't these people have brains that think?
0: Yeah, I mean, but maybe they were already presupposed to think a lot of those ways. I mean, after Charlottesville, when he couldn't decide who was wrong and who was right, there was bad on both sides, and that opened the floodgates for the Republican Party to say, well, our voters really don't care, never probably didn't like the progress that we were already making and wants to roll things backwards. And that's exactly what they said about doing on voting, on abortion, women's rights, all of these things started, the floodgates, you know, opened up after Charlottesville and that racist action that took place that the president couldn't condemn.
3: And when the Republicans are not winning, they want to move the goalposts, they want to move first base, so they do win.
0: Mm-hmm, mm-hmm.
3: And we allow it, and we say, oh, okay, that's fine.
0: Yeah, we got to really start talking about that, you know, this double standard that takes place politically in this country, and it's been going on for a long time.
3: Well, you know what? If we don't change, we might as well go back to Selma, Alabama back in the 50s, because it's not going to get any better. And people, if they don't believe it, they're going to be around long enough. I may not be at my age. Mm. However, they're going to see it.
0: Yeah.
3: And all of a sudden, we're going to be fighting for our rights again.
0: Yeah. Well, one of the things that authoritarians do, they always try to get after the minds of the young, and we need to do the same thing. I think that recognizing that young people can play a role, even 16-year-olds can pre-register, and that way you can get them started. You can get them started organizing, working as poll workers, all kinds of things to get them engaged.
3: Well, that's nothing new. In China, they get a hold of their young minds at 5 and 6 years old.
0: Yeah.
3: Of course. The biggest problem with China is that they give all the good jobs to the 10-year-olds, okay?
0: Especially the technology.
3: Thank you for having me on your show. I appreciate it.
0: Thank you for calling, William. Pleasure talking to you.
3: Bye-bye.
0: 813-239-9663. This is Community Speaks, and of course, I want to talk to you, so give me a call, 813-239-9663. Is this the Rage Against the Machine that we've been waiting on? 813-239-9663. Let's go and ask Norm. Norm, thank you for calling Community Speaks. You say what?
4: Hey, man, you know, well, first of all, I think one thing we need to clearly understand is that the fight for freedom is one of eternal vigilance. And that's the biggest mistake that we have made over the past 50, 60 years. You know, once we achieved a level of success, then we forgot about it. We thought that we had it made and those sort of things. And then we found out those who opposed us came up with other methodologies in order to try to recorrect the system, where you would have laws that were still on the books but ineffective. And when you look at the rise of the, for example, the Federal Society is a good example of that. Came around in the 1980s, and it was then, and the book, when you read it, says how the conservatives took control of the courts from the liberals. And that comes out of the Federal Society. And one of the openers of that book is, it's by, I think it's Michael Downey or something, 2013, the opening the first chapter of that book is written by John Roberts himself.
0: Mm.
4: And so look what's happening. This is when he was a young person, and you see, for example, he worked 40 years to eliminate the Voting Rights Act.
0: Yeah,
4: and so you see this creeping of and how we put judges on the bench. The problem is that we have not had people who were eternally vigilant. You know, I got it made. I got mine, so you get yours. And those kind of attitudes that are taking place, and that we're also having failed to realize that the fight for freedom is something that's all around the world. This whole thing, for example, you look at this this immigration deportation thing that's taking place. There's a whole bunch of enablers that look like us that allow this thing to really get cooking, okay? Mm-hmm. I'm talking about many of these African countries, for example. Many of these African countries that, for example, that allow what we call not immigrants, but people to be kidnapped and then allow them to be shipped to these third-party countries in Africa, to Uganda and stuff. I mean, these people enable this system to take place, these atrocities to take place and stuff, and get money for it. So they go to, let's say, to Lesotho or to places in Uganda that have atrocious records and says, hey,

0: structure of these countries. And you're and you brought up a very good point here. This is the same thing that happened during colonialism.
1: Mm-hmm.
0: That, you know, you had 5,000 5,000 people of British descent authorities control all the Nigeria of 97 million people. How did that happen?
1: Mm.
0: Because they were able to compromise folks and, well, I tell you what, you call us, we'll call you chief, or we'll call you provincial chief or provincial authority. And they use these guys to undermine the other, and they were so selfish amongst themselves. They said, oh, yeah, let's do this. Next thing you know, the idea of a colonialism was to dominate the resource.
1: Well, you know you're That's dealing with happened. An authoritarian regime when somebody in the society, a group in a society, is targeted. That's why you know you're dealing with one.
0: They're practicing the same thing, and they know that, you know, we can sit here and talk about, let's protest against it, but they got enablers. Like, look at Venezuela, okay? You got these people who, I mean, Maduro, you know, I want to believe that instead of him being came in and snatched him, that was all he just gave himself up, or somehow he was undermined. Look at the people he's dealing with. I mean, look at now they've got these certain deals to take, but none of that oil or revenues from those oils are going to Venezuela or the people of Venezuela. Now they found themselves having been duped by the very same people who represent the neocolonialist system that Chavez and those guys were trying to overthrow and get control of the resource
1: and have
0: Venezuelan control resource. So you see the same thing playing itself out in Africa. And so these are these silent cooperators, these silent guys that allow, that enable this. Until you can do something about those guys, then that system of mass deportation will always have comfort. We'll always have comfort as long as you have people that are willing to turn, just like during the colonial slave trade. I mean, we're talking about a trade that took the Atlantic slave trade, and people keep forgetting that not only was it an Atlantic slave, there was an Indian Ocean slave. They was far older than that. That took place all across from the east of Africa all the way up to Japan, stuff like that. So this thing went on wrong for, you know, there were these enablers that allowed these things to happen. And that's the thing that we need to also put pressure on to say, hey, we want to stop this illegal deportation. Hey, guys, give notice to some of these so-called dictator, whatever the hell they want to call themselves, that stop. You're in bed with this. You're undermining the progress, the freedoms of the people here in this this country. And that's
1: a lot of these red state governors.
0: Progress that we're trying to make, because again, the fight for freedom is something that is a worldwide fight for eternal, and it is based on eternal vigilance. I didn't mean to scare you here, Billy. You know,
1: you good,
0: and also and tell people also to read. You are within the norms.com. YOURE within the norms.com. We've been putting out some articles dealing with the arrest of some of our top physicians in this country, physicians, pharmacists, dentists, by the notorious Drug Enforcement Agency, which says rather target doctors than target those in the cartels. And as Dr. Red Lahorn point is that the DEA has nothing but a criminal enterprise of the United States government, and you can't enforce the illegal drug trafficking around this world, the laws of this country, when you're in bed screwing the prostitutes of the drug cartels. And our foreign policy is involved in

0: And our foreign policy supports these cartels that allow us to undermine the citizen. This is a trade, and it's a very lucrative trade that takes place, and a lot of money being transferred by parties that say, well, I don't have our hands on the shipping and those things that disguise themselves as being legitimate when, in fact, they're into a lot of mischief, too.
1: Well, public health is an important issue as well, as we know.
0: I beg your pardon?
1: But public health, it can be detrimental if you keep going after the nation's healthcare industry, the doctors and pharmaceuticals, pharmacists.
0: And you read that book. Mm-hmm. You had a chance to take a look at that book, Legalize Extortion.
1: Yeah, I'm reading a couple of books at the same time, but yeah, I'm looking at it.
0: Right. Well,
1: let's talk about it.
0: Have the Angela Green on sometime. Angela Green and Barbara Reynolds on, and guys like Richard Red Lawhern, Dr. Muhammad Ali Rafai, who is a psychiatrist out of Pennsylvania. Guy was Syrian born, had a psychiatrist. They targeted him, and he happened to go to trial and win. So he writes, you'll see a lot of his work on YouTube, a lot of his videos that talks about this illegal targeting, particularly of doctors. If you want to refer to them as minorities, he says, women, a lot of Jewish doctors. Of course, we're Indian, brown, black and brown, and doctors, physicians and stuff. Dr. Rafai, R-I-F-A-I, Muhammad Ali Rafai, talks about this. In fact, there's a very interesting article. When the government went messing with him, he chose to fight back. And so he said, when the government went messing with the wrong Ali. So he loves that. So have Dr. he's a noted psychiatrist out of Pennsylvania. He worked for the National Institute of Health and then opened up his own practice, worked with telemedicine and those sort of thing. And what they're doing was targeting his success. Had nothing to do with him having done anything wrong. These guys just came in and just made up stuff. And of course, what happened with Pronto Pharmacy, they came in, raided me, and said I was a pill mill, then end up giving me everything back. What happened to the pill mill? Pull up the Federal Registry, and you'll see it says Pronto Pharmacy, pill mill. But they gave us everything back. Never charged me with a damn thing. Break it out of there. I just had an acute outbreak of ebonics there, but never charged us with anything here.
1: You good.
0: And what happened is of course, we began to write about it and articulate our concerns. And but the point is that you have many less physicians, one less pharmacy, one less black-owned business, one less business that you can go to and say we need a donation to WMNF, one less and generational, it targets your generational success. So what is being targeted is our success our ability, because we're going to be successful. I mean, whatever you do, you're going to be successful. And the saddest part is you get black folks, boy, you need to move along and you need to go on and forget about all this kind of stuff. Well, I mean, come on. You know what happens when you move along and you go out and say, well, I'm going to go do something else and do it successful. You know what happens? You become successful, or the next thing you move along, and guess what happens then? You get targeted again.
1: Targeted again, right.
0: Okay? So there's a time that you have to stand and fight. And this business, and as we put it, when you don't fight, you don't win. Okay? You don't fight, you don't win. And too many times we see, when we go to fight, we say, oh, Lord, we got to throw it up to the Lord and Jesus. I'm not supposed to get mad about that. waiting for 10,000 years. No, you got to fight now, bro. Because that's what the good Lord put. Why do you think he sent you to Florida A&M? Why do you think he sent you to the University of Michigan? Why do you think he enabled you to come back to the community and work? You know, because when you attack these are infrastructures you're attacking. When these physicians, when these dentists and pharmacists are under attack, that is the infrastructure of your, these people serve as the infrastructure of your health care and community. And they're being attacked because, what are they doing? Saving lives.
1: That's my time. That's my time. I have to get on out and make room. But thank you, Norm, for that call. I needed that call. And, you know, we're going to continue to talk about these issues, especially this fake AI thing that came up. Right now, we're going to get on out and make room for the scoop and then get back to the music. So stay tuned. This has been Community Speaks.

0: This is the scoop for Monday.
1: I'm Sean Canaan with the WMNF News headlines. A Tampa-based guitar manufacturer has been ordered by a judge to pay Gibson more than $4 million to reimburse legal fees over a long-standing trademark infringement case. Armadillo Distribution Enterprises is the parent company of the Dean and Luna guitar brands. Guitar World reports that the legal fees stem from a 2025 jury trial in which a Texas court largely ruled in Gibson's favor, protecting several of its guitar shapes, including SG, Explorer, and Flying V, but ruling that there was no infringement in the ES body shape or the dove wing headstock. In June, Armadillo filed for Chapter 11 bankruptcy in order to restructure. In May, Armadillo won a separate legal battle against the estate of late Pantera guitarist Dimebag Darrell. A new bill in the U.S. Senate would prohibit oil and gas production at a military testing and training range along the Gulf Coast. WMNF's Maley Frick reports Florida Republicans Rick Scott and Ashley Moody introduced the bill.
2: The Protecting Florida's Offshore Military Readiness Act seeks to place a moratorium on any oil and gas production in the Eglin Gulf Test and Training Range. The area covers roughly 120,000 square miles of the eastern Gulf of Mexico and is used for military weapons testing and combat training. Republican Senators Rick Scott and Ashley Moody proposed the bill, emphasizing how drilling in these areas could negatively interfere with standard military training operations. Ocean advocacy organizations, like Oceana, support the proposal because of the restrictions it places on oil and gas production near the Gulf Coast. Oceana's Deputy Field Director, Hunter Miller, spoke about the environmental concerns that come with offshore drilling.
3: Obviously, with oil spills and pollution and infrastructure and all the things being incompatible with our white sandy beaches and abundant ocean wildlife, Floridians have consistently not wanted to see any new oil rigs expanded off the coast of our state.
2: The proposal must be reviewed by committee before it can be voted on. For WMNF News, I'm Maley Frick.
1: Today is the deadline to register to vote in next month's general election. The best way to register is to reach out to your county's supervisor of elections. According to the State Division of Elections website, the mandatory in-person early voting period is from October 24th through 31st, but some counties extend early voting. The deadline to request that your ballot be mailed to you is October 22nd. The last day to vote, Election Day, is Tuesday, November 3rd. The University of South Florida group is calling for the university to protect its immigrant and undocumented students. WMNF's Megan Fair has more from a protest last week.
4: We want justice, you say help!
5: We want justice, you say help!
4: Sanctuary campus now!
5: Sanctuary campus!
2: Nearly a dozen members of Tampa-based Students for a Democratic Society gathered just off campus to protest a recent decision from the Florida Board of Governors. The decision banned undocumented students from enrolling into state universities. Connor Japp is a member of this organization.
6: We demand that USF end their 287G agreement. We demand that they protect immigrant and undocumented students. And we also demand that they no longer allow Customs and Border Patrol to recruit on campus at career fairs.
2: The 287G agreement is a partnership between the university and U.S. Immigration and Customs Enforcement. It delegates specific federal immigration enforcement powers to campus police officers. These include things like checking Department of Homeland Security databases, questioning people about their immigration status, and transferring them into ICE custody. Japp shares that their organization has had successful demonstrations in the past, one even leading to the cancellation of Customs and Border Protection being on campus.
6: It takes a lot of work. It takes a lot of people, too. Any student from USF is welcome to come join us and, you know, become a part of this movement.
2: According to the Higher Ed Immigration Portal, roughly 49,000 undocumented students are enrolled in higher education institutions in Florida. For WMNF News, I'm Megan Fair.
1: PETA teamed up with a St. Pete vegan hot dog restaurant called Naw Dogs. They were outside Tropicana Field before Saturday's Rays playoff game, giving away 400 vegan hot dogs.
7: There has never been anything more annoying to me than not being able to eat a vegan hot dog at a baseball game.
1: That's Jenny Howe, the founder of Naw Dogs. She said that the promotion was good for people who are wary of plant-based meat substitutes. Expect afternoon showers or thunderstorms today with highs in the high 80s. A stray shower or thunderstorm is possible tonight. Overnight lows in the mid 70s. Tomorrow, expect rain showers in the morning with afternoon thunderstorms and highs in the mid 80s. I'm Sean Canaan with the WMNF News headlines.
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8: And welcome. Welcome to Mondays. It's the music. I'm Blanny, and we will be together for the

And now you know what the next song is, I bet. Welcome to Monday's It's the Music. And this is a very special Monday, October 5th, because it is Steve Miller's 84th birthday. Or, I'm sorry, 82nd birthday. And so happy birthday to you, Steve Miller. And also today, as Sean just said at the scoop, that today is the last day that you can register to vote in the midterm elections. And a reminder that if you are going to be 18, if you turn 18 by November 3rd, you can register today. So if you have a child or a grandchild or a neighbor or a friend that is 17 but is going to be 18 by election day, that she can or he can vote but needs to register today. And if you have any questions about your registration, contact your supervisor of election just to make sure everything is going fine. So we got a little taste of what is next, and this has something to do with October 5th as well. It is a special day for the Beatles because on this day, 64 years ago, the Beatles released their first single in the UK. And you guessed it, it's Love Me Do.

0: This is Frankie Mopar with The 60s Show, along with Patty helping me out as much as possible. You will hear many songs from 1960 to 1969, which I think is the best decade of rock. Music is memories, so we will have a great time reminiscing. That's Saturday, 12 to 2 every week.
1: And we just heard Beatles, When I'm 64. And 64 is a great number right now because on October 5th, 64 years ago, Love Me Do, the first Beatles single, came out. And I have forgot to mention that I have a pair of tickets for you to see Willow Avalon this Saturday at Janice Live. All you have to do is call 813-238-8001. Oh, that's not right. let's see. Yeah, 238-8001, and you can get those tickets when you hear me play Willow Avalon this Saturday, and she has a new song out, and when you hear me play this cover of a very famous person, call in, let me know when you hear the song and who is the writer of that song. Well, we've got one more thing as well that's really special about October 5th. Did you know that October 5th is National Do Something Nice Day? It is designed to spread goodwill, kindness to friends, family, and strangers. And you can shorten it to just be nice day. And so I have three nice songs for you to get in the mood. And we're going to start right now with Black Eyed Peas and Snoop Dogg. And it's called Be Nice.

The Beach Boys, Wouldn't It Be Nice. Before that was Boston by Stella Lefty. That's a new song for her. And Black Eyed Peas, and that is by Snoop Dogg. And always good to hear Snoop Dogg. And we are celebrating Be Nice Day, so it's important. And Basil called in and said every day should be nice day. And I agree with you. And a shout out to Jerry and Ellen. And thank you all for listening. I love being here, love playing music for you. Well, you know, I kind of had a thought, and that, well, you know, let's see. Macklemore has been in the spotlight lately, and unfortunately for him. And so I thought that in case you're not familiar with his music, and I really wasn't either, I thought I should play one of his songs. So here is Macklemore featuring Keisha, and it's Good Old Days here on WMNF Tampa.

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Wow. That is the Mountain Goats, a new song for them. Charlie Sheen reaches out to the feds. And yes, he actually did years ago. You'll have to look up the story. Before that is Life is Simple by Masick and Marshall Jefferson. And we started off with Macklemore, the good old days. Lisa called in and she was really happy to hear Macklemore. And yeah, I thought it was really good. And she recommended another one. So maybe next week we might play another Macklemore. Who knows? And you are listening to It's the Music with me, Blanny, here on WMNF Tampa. It's so wonderful to be here with you. And I'm glad you are enjoying the music. And a shout out to Jerry, Basil, I hope you get better, and Ellen, and I have not gotten all my emails, so I will get to them too. Wow, I love that you're here with me. It's just so wonderful, I'll tell you that. So now is time for Willow Avalon, and if you want a ticket to see her this Saturday at Janice, give me a call and let me know who the writer of the song is that she's playing. And I think we are 238-813-238-8001. I'm not sure how they have, if they've turned over the phones, but when in doubt, go on the app and just press call the DJ. Anyhow, here is Willow Avalon.

0: Congratulations to Valerie Beckett. She won a pair of tickets to Willow Avalon Yurt, and she guessed, or no, she didn't guess. She knew that the song was by Carly Simon. And you are listening to WMNF Tampa.
1: You probably think the sound is about you. You're so vain.
0: And before that, we heard, let me get back up to here. We heard Charlie Sheen reaches out to the feds. And next, we're going to listen to Carcy Blanton here on It's the Music.

Oh, my. I heard Harrison, who is on It's the Music on Tuesdays and plays a great show. He played that a couple of weeks ago, about a week before our fundraiser. And I just said, oh, you know, I just sat still and listened. And Sam Cooke, he hits my heart. And I said, I got to play that. And before that was Old Crow Medicine Show, For What It's Worth. And what a good cover of that song. And before that was Carsey Blanton, The Future. And I hope you enjoyed that too. Well, we're going to talk a little bit about Teddy Pendergrass, who in 1982, at the peak of his career, and boy, that was what a sexy singer. He had a car crash and it left him paralyzed from the chest down. After a couple of years of therapy, he decided he was able to, that he wanted to go out and perform again. He was able to exercise his voice and his breathing as best as he could, and he went back to touring and recording. And next we're going to hear a song that was his first big hit 2 years later, after the accident in 1984. And this song features Whitney Houston, and the name is Hold Me.

You are listening to WMNF Tampa. It's The Music with me, Blanny. And the first hour is about to end, but we will be back with more music right after NPR News. And we're listening right now to Teddy Pendergrass along with Whitney Houston, performed and recorded 2 years after his accident where he became paralyzed from the chest down. But it didn't stop him. He loved music so much, he found a way to continue. And to our benefit. Love you, and see you back in about 5 minutes.

Well, that is Living in the USA by the Steve Miller Band. And happy birthday to Steve Miller. He is 82 years old today. And welcome to part two of It's the Music with me, Blanny. Wow, I'm just overwhelmed with the calls and the emails. Thank you all so much for reaching out. I just love it. And I'm glad you are enjoying the show. Well, next, let's get back to the music with the Steel Wheels. They have a new release out, and I just love it. And it's called Till No One Is Free. And then after, we will hear Rising Appalachia featuring Annie DeFranco. And so stay right here.

0: Vote.
1: Yep, vote. And that is what makes America great, is in democracy, we vote. We have our say, we voice our opinions, and that is what our country is founded on. And it is so important that we vote. And today is the last day that you can register to vote. If you are not sure if you are registered or not, or you know you're not registered, you need to get on your computer right now or get on the phone and contact your county's supervisor of election and get registered, because when 5 o'clock hits, you can't do it. You can't register for this particular midterm election, and it's an important election. Also, you know, Election Day is November 3rd, and if you are going to be at least 18 years old on Election Day, you can, if you are 17 now, but you're going to be 18 on November 3rd, by November 3rd, you can register right now. So just remember, before 5 o'clock. If you know anybody who fits that description, please give them a call or let them know right now. And you are listening to It's the Music with me, Blanny, and here on WMNF Tampa. And I was in the mood for one of my favorite, especially their instrumentals, bands, and great dancing band called Average White Band. You probably know them. And so let's listen to that right now, pick up the pieces, and then after that, we're going to hear another artist with a new song that's called The Same Thing. And here is Average White Band.

Wow. Two songs, both called Pick Up the Pieces. Both are dance music. One is from 1975, Average White Band. And this one is a new single for Young and Sick and Man Power. Very different sound. Both, I hope, got you up dancing. And both are, to me, I think are very, very good. Just very, very different. So we're going to go even to another song that's very, very different. We're going to go down near the Rio Grande to an artist named Bobby Pulido. And Bobby Pulido is well known as a Tejano music artist in his Texas Rio Grande area community, and plays at a lot of weddings and quinceañeras, and is very popular. His father was also the same and lived in the same area. Well, he is running against an incumbent congresswoman, and she thinks it's not fair that he's going to all these events and he's very popular. Interesting idea. Oh, well. And so let's listen to one of his songs. He is quite good. And this is called, see if I can pronounce this right, Ojalá Te Animes. I'm sorry if I really ruined that, but here is Bobby Pulido.

Well, that could be an interesting congressional seat. We'll see if music wins out. And again, Bobby Pulido from Texas. And now, Margo Price, Can't Stand Still, from her new album, Days of Unrest.

If that's Freaking Out by Michigander. Before that, Margot Price, Can't Stand Still. And I would like right now to thank everyone who last week supported my show and WMNF. I am so honored, and thank you for allowing me not to freak out. We surpassed our goal, and I would like to thank Donald, Gary, Mike, Jessica, Kenneth, Rick, Frank, Patrick, Bob, Rick again, and Rick again. And Rick, you need to come in here and do a show with me. Sherry, Karen, Marilee, Jim, Deborah, Angelique, Farah, Clifford, Rick, let's see, Andy, Brenda, and Rick again. Definitely. I don't know if it's all the same, but thank you so much, because, you know, it's you that keeps WMNF going, and if not for you, we wouldn't be here. So thank you so very much. Here's Bob Dylan.

Joe Cocker, feeling all right, and I am feeling all right. I hope you are too. And that is one artist that I never got to see live, unfortunately. I would have really liked to have. Anyhow, you are listening to WMNF Tampa, and I only have about 10 more minutes or so, but we're going to try to squeeze in some more songs. But wanted to remind you that right after this show is Traffic Jam and with Ben, and I hope you stay right here. He always has an eclectic mix of music. And then from 6 to 9 p.m., it's Mo Blues Monday. You get your ear full of wonderful blues. And then from 9 to midnight, Bob Seymour. If you have not tuned in to Jazz in the Night, maybe tonight is the one. He's got a guest coming in, Pete Carney. He's a saxophonist who will stop by in Jazz on the Night at 9 p.m., and he will talk with Bob Seymour about his West Side Story concert on Sunday for the Tampa Jazz Club. Oh, I need to go there. I'm just adore all the West Side Story tunes. All right, and next we're going to hear a song from that's called Lake Ontario from Canadian Resistance Army, and that's from Demon Flying Fox. It's a new release, and I played it a couple of weeks ago before the fundraiser, and I thought I need to play it again. So here is Lake Ontario, Canadian Resistance Army.

are listening to Duke Ellington and Louis Armstrong, The Beautiful American. And what better time to play this than I got an email from Gonzo and Susie, who are in beautiful Colorado Springs and are listening on the WMNF app and enjoying the show. Thank you so very much.

And I have a few more beautiful people I want to thank who contacted me and is listening right now to the music. Ann, Jerry, Liz, Bill, Andy and Seminole, Pete Carney, and Vera. Love you all. Thank you for joining me today.

0: All right. That is so beautiful. And reminding you again that if you like blues and jazz like that, bluesy jazz, stay tuned to From 9 to Midnight with Bob Seymour's show. And we've got tons of blues and jazz shows here on WMNF, the most diverse radio station probably in America, and most accessible, just like the pair that just emailed me from Colorado Springs, Gonzo and Susie, out there enjoying the beauty of America. And let's vote to preserve our wonderful country. Well, we got just a few more minutes, and there's always room for James Brown. I'm going to sign off. Love you all. Thank you so very much for joining me today and keeping me good company. Here's James Brown, Night Train.
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3: 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My name is Ben. I'll be with you for the next 3 hours here on The Traffic Jam. We started things off today with brand new music from Erykah Badu and The Alchemist. That track was called They Ain't You from their new record, Before the Wind Blows. Badu's first release in, I think, over a decade. That track was featuring Thundercat, who plays bass. And he is going to be at Janus Live this Wednesday in St. Petersburg. So if you're in the mood for some funky, smooth, laid-back vibes, I highly recommend checking that show out. Thundercat puts on an awesome, awesome show. But speaking of shows, today is going to be a fantastic one. Last week, on Monday, Stevie Wonder's Songs in the Key of Life turned 50 years old, but we were in the midst of the fun drive, and I couldn't just, like, gloss over it and, like, play a song or two and go about my business and ask for money and, you know, do our thing that we had to do last week, because that just wouldn't be doing that album justice. And it's really not even doing it justice to call it an album. It's just an absolute monumental piece of art that few have even come close to matching. But it's not a contest. I just think it's amazing, and a lot of other people do too, and I hope you do. And if you're not familiar with Songs in the Key of Life, you're about to get familiar, because we're going to be celebrating 50 years of this amazing album all show long for the next 3 hours. We're not going to play every track on the album, but we're going to play a whole lot of them. We're going to kick it off right now with the lead-off track from the record, Side One, Track One, a song that really hits home these days. And I think that you'll probably agree with its message. Here's some Stevie Wonder. This is Love's In Need of Love Today, right here on 88.5 WMNF.

0: 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This is Talking Heads doing I Get Wild / Wild Gravity, the last song on the first side of their record, Speaking in Tongues, their fifth record. Before that, you heard Attica Blues from Archie Shepp from the album of the same name. In September was the 55th anniversary of the Attica prison riots, where the prisoners took over the prison to demand better treatment. And we kick things off with Love's In Need of Love Today from Stevie Wonder's Songs in the Key of Life, which turned 50 years old last Monday. So we're celebrating it all show today. And now it's time for the WMNF News with Valerie.
1: Good afternoon. I'm Valerie Smith with the WMNF News headlines. It's 3:30. Today is the deadline to register to vote in next month's general election. The best way to register is to reach out to your county's supervisor of elections. According to the State Division of Elections website, the mandatory in-person early voting period is from October 24th through 31st, but some counties extend early voting. The deadline to request that your ballot be mailed to you is October 22nd. The last day to vote, Election Day, is Tuesday, November 3rd. 10 people allegedly tied to an illegal commercial fishing vessel operation involving the poaching of fish, shrimp, and turtles along Florida's Gulf Coast have been arrested. Attorney General James Uthmeyer and the Florida Fish and Wildlife Conservation Commission announced the arrests Monday. The state alleges the group routinely caught more red snapper and gag grouper than legally allowed and avoided reporting requirements by selling the catch dockside at night, out of their homes, or through on-the-water handoffs. Three of the individuals also allegedly sold three adult and two hatchling sea turtles to undercover officers. Uthmeyer said the state has been working on the case since May 2022.
2: Believe me, do not touch our sea turtles. We love them. We're going to protect them. If you're going to engage in criminal behavior and poach and try to sell them for personal gain, you're going to pay the price.
1: The Trump administration's rollback of Endangered Species Act protections also poses a threat to sea turtle welfare, according to environmentalist organizations. Charges include racketeering, unlawful use of two-way communications devices, and unlawful possession or sale of marine turtles for the individuals from Hillsborough, Manatee, Pinellas, Gulf, Franklin, and Wakulla counties. A school bus flipped over onto its roof during a multi-vehicle crash in Polk County this morning, killing two people, including a 10th grade girl, and injuring several others. 39 people were on the school bus that was headed to Winter Haven High School after 6 a.m. when an oncoming car crossed the center line and crashed into the side of the bus near the rear wheels. The impact ripped the tire off the bus and caused it to crash head-on into an oncoming Jeep, which caught on fire. One person in the Jeep died, and Polk County Sheriff Grady Judd said 5 to 7 people were transported to the hospital with potentially traumatic injuries, and that one person remained in critical condition early Monday. Judd said it was the county's most horrific bus tragedy he could remember. Just over a month ago on September 3rd, another Polk County school bus was involved in a crash in Lakeland. Authorities said no students were on the bus at the time and one person had injuries that were not life-threatening. Florida's current dengue outbreak appears to be the largest in several decades in the continental United States. State health officials reported this week that more than 250 locally acquired cases of the mosquito-borne disease have been tallied so far this year. The vast majority of them were in Hillsborough County. Federal health officials say their data on dengue outbreaks is limited, but available information from state health departments and medical journals suggests that the Florida outbreak marks the most cases in a calendar year for any state since at least the 1940s. Florida tends to get a lot of dengue, in part because the state receives a lot of travelers who have been to Puerto Rico or other places where the disease is present. Usually, most cases are in southern Florida around the Miami area. It's hard to say what's happening in the Tampa area this year, but the surge may be at least partly related to travel patterns, according to experts. Experts have noted that traditionally the CDC would be highly visible in a situation like this, but it hasn't been this time. the U.S. Public Health Agency has to be invited in by state officials, however, and Florida officials have not asked for CDC disease investigators to come in, according to CDC spokesman Jason McDonald. The agency has provided $800,000 in assistance to the state health department. Traffic is picking up on I-4 West and I-275 North headed into downtown Tampa. Skies will stay mostly cloudy today, and that should give way to some showers later in the evening. Highs in the high 80s today and lows in the mid-70s tonight. Tomorrow's high will be in the low 80s, with scattered thunderstorms increasing into the afternoon. I'm Valerie Smith with the WMNF News Headlines. 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

hailing from Surabaya, Indonesia. That was The Marlowes. That track was called Harap Dan Ragu from their new album, D Hotel Malibu. Awesome, awesome stuff out of Indonesia. Who would have thought you'd turn into 88.5 today and hear some soul music out of Indonesia? Brand new. That's what you get here on 88.5 WMNF. Thank you so much for listening. 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Before the break, we played Talking Heads. We played Archie Shepp and some Stevie Wonder. And we're going to continue with a Stevie Wonder. Right now in the background, this is Ride Into the Sun from the Velvet Underground's album, Another View, which was really more of a compilation. It wasn't actually an album, but it was released in September of 1986. And I believe it was the first time since the Velvet Underground had broken up that like a whole like batch of unreleased material had come out. So it was very exciting in the mid-80s for this to come out, because especially, you know, the Velvet Underground was one of those bands that nobody really listened to when they were in existence. But by the time 86 rolled around, you know, every college rock band, you know, getting underground radio play was citing the Velvet Underground as a huge influence. You know, the punk rock movement, REM, all those bands. So very, very cool stuff. And this is an instrumental, and it's one of my favorite Velvet Underground tunes. But maybe you're having a hard time. Maybe your life's feeling a little too hard. So we're going to get back into some Stevie Wonder. So he's got some advice for you. Here's Have a Talk with God from Songs in the Key of Life, right here on 88.5 WMNF.

That was Stevie Wonder doing Have a Talk with God from Songs in the Key of Life, the second track on that absolutely monumental album. My name is Ben. You're tuned in to 88.5 WMNF. And it is just about time for everybody's favorite portion of this show. 345s at 345, where we play 345 RPM records at 345. And you guessed it. Today it's all about Songs in the Key of Life. Although, it could be said that this first 45 is not actually a 45 because it's not played at 45 speed, but it is a small record with a big hole. When Songs in the Key of Life came out, when Stevie Wonder put together this double album, two LPs, he made it, he sequenced it the way he wanted it, and he put it out, but he was like, you know what? There's so much material that I want to put out more. And so included with the record was a little four-song EP on a, you know, on a 7-inch record with four additional songs. And then I don't know if y'all heard about it, but then last week, in honor of the 50th anniversary, he released four more songs. So not only did he put out a double album that is just all killer, no filler, but there is who knows how much more material from those sessions that is also amazing. So starting it off today on 345s at 345, a song that might not be considered a 45 because it's played at 33 speed, but we don't need to debate that kind of thing. We can just debate the fact that it's an amazing song. So here's Ebony Eyes right here on 88.5 WMNF.

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That was another edition of 345s at 345, featuring all songs from Stevie Wonder's Songs in the Key of Life. You just heard As, the second to last track on the album. You heard Sir Duke, an absolute classic, and you heard Ebony Eyes, which was on the bonus 45 7-inch that came with the album, not on the original two LPs. There you have it. We got NPR news coming up in just a minute, but I was gone a couple Mondays in September. We celebrated WMNF's birthday. We had the fun drive. So there was some album anniversaries that I didn't get a chance to get to. So I wanted to make sure I got a chance to celebrate the 35th anniversary of Uncle Tupelo's record, Still Feel Gone, because this track is about one of my favorite guitar players of all time. So from Uncle Tupelo, released on September 17th, 1991, this year's D Boone, right here on 88.5 WMNF.

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2: 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My name is Ben. This is the Monday Traffic Jam. I hope you're having an amazing day. Hope you've been enjoying the music we've been playing. Big thanks to everybody that's been reaching out. Getting a lot of appreciation for the Stevie Wonder we've been playing today, which comes as no surprise. You just heard brand new music from Ibibio Sound Machine. That was When You Want to Dance from their new record, Chopping Mountain. We're celebrating 50 years of Stevie Wonder's Songs in the Key of Life today. We got to a lot of those tracks in the first hour. We're going to get to a little set of rock and roll here real quick, though, because we've got some other album anniversaries we are celebrating. Released on October 3rd, 2006. The Hold Steady put out their third record, Boys and Girls in America. And I'll go on record as saying their second, third, and fourth records are as good a three-album stretch as you're likely to find. I mean, they don't touch Stevie Wonder in the 70s, but, you know, Goddess herself could probably not even touch what Stevie Wonder did in the 70s, so... We don't need to try to compare ourselves to Stevie Wonder in the 70s. That's just an exercise in futility. But anyway, the Hold Steady's second record, Boys and Girls in America, which came out on October 3rd, 2006, really helped usher in, you know, sort of a return to rock and roll. The late 90s and early 2000s were dominated by pop after sort of the grunge movement faded away. But the Hold Steady helped bring it back, along with bands like The Strokes and The White Stripes and, you know, a lot of other awesome bands. So, here's the lead-off track from Boys and Girls in America. This one's called Stuck Between Stations, right here on 88.5 WMNF.

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My name is Ben, and you just heard a trio of songs that have been celebrated their album anniversaries recently. We start that set off with The Hold Steady doing Stuck Between Stations from their third record, Boys and Girls in America, released on October 3rd, 2006. You heard Oysterhead, a supergroup of Trey Anastasio of Phish, Les Claypool of Primus, and Stuart Copeland from The Police on drums. That Oysterhead record was called The Grand Pecking Order, and that song was called Mr. Oysterhead, released on October 2nd, 2001. And you just heard The Archers of Loaf doing Vocal Shrapnel from their record All the Nation's Airports, which was released on September 24th, 1996. I think that was their fourth one. Yeah. Icky Metal, VV, something, and then All the Nation's Airports. I think so. Right now you got Contusion by Stevie Wonder playing in the background. And we're going to keep the Stevie Wonder from Songs in the Key of Life rolling. Here's I Wish, right here on 88.5 WMNF.

0: Stevie Wonder's Songs in the Key of Life was released on September 28th, 1976. Celebrated 50 years last Monday. But because of the fun drive, we had to push the celebrations to today. This is I Wish from that album. An absolute dance floor burner. And now it's time for the WMNF News with Valerie.
1: 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I'm Valerie Smith with the WMNF News headlines. 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Today is the deadline to register to vote in next month's general election. The best way to register is to reach out to your county supervisor of elections. According to the State Division of Elections website, the mandatory in-person early voting period is from October 24th through 31st, but some counties extend early voting. The deadline to request that your ballot be mailed to you is October 22nd. The last day to vote, Election Day, is Tuesday, November 3rd. The Florida Department of Education's 2025 to 2026 report shows more than 600 instances of censorship across 10 districts in the last school year. William Johnson, director of PEN America's Florida office, says that in his opinion, what we're seeing right now is a pressure campaign from the state.
2: The state is extending its reach across Florida, taking the ability of what is decided on the shelves from the community and professionals, and now making sure it aligns just strictly with the state's vision of what a school library should look like.
1: In a recent memo, Florida Education Commissioner Henry Mack suggests weeding specific books rather than having a transparent removal process. Weeding books is the practice of pulling damaged and outdated books off shelves in libraries. Johnson encourages the public to write to Commissioner Mack and tell him that parents and community members should have a say in what books are being considered for removal. Circular Services Sarasota is bringing an AI-powered robot to its recycling facility. The robot works as an arm above the assembly line, using up and down motions to pick up and assess materials. It comes from a partnership with Glacier AI and Robotics and aims to capture recyclables that would otherwise go to the landfill, like plastics, film and flexibles, paper, cardboard, and metals.
3: Now, historically, I think AI is not new to recycling. Recycling facilities actually use a very wide range of technology and tools to recover all kinds of materials from the waste stream.
1: That's Ting Zhang, Vice President of Sales and Marketing at Glacier. She says the Sarasota Material Recovery Facility started in 2019 as Florida's first AI-powered recycling facility. They are now training current staff on how to maintain robot performance. The AI is skilled in recognizing new eco-friendly brand packaging from the influx of online shopping.
3: We always look for projects where our values are really aligned. So we're looking to partner with companies that are really believe in the circular economy, that lean heavily into recycling, not just for recycling's sake, but they have the goal of recovering as much of the materials as possible.
1: The Sarasota recycling facility will switch to the AI-powered robot on October 8th. Glacier's robots are already implemented in other cities like Los Angeles, Chicago, Detroit, and Phoenix. A new Consumer Affairs report says Florida is the most vulnerable state when it comes to flu infection. The report says that Florida has a unique combination of low vaccination rates, high poverty rates, and a high population of older people who are more vulnerable to serious illness from the flu. Consumer Affairs spokesperson Jylene Rodriguez said that states with high numbers of uninsured people are also likely to have lower vaccination rates and higher flu rates.
4: At the end of the day, it just turns out to be an affordability issue. So those without insurance, a flu shot can cost anywhere between $20 and $130 out of pocket. And for some, paying that is just really not possible.
1: Rodriguez said that experts she spoke with encouraged early vaccination. She said that even people who don't have a big risk of serious illness could get sick and infect older family members over the holidays. County health departments have resources showing where residents can get affordable flu shots. Traffic is picking up on both lanes of I-75 that leave downtown Tampa, as well as all lanes surrounding the interchange of I-4 and I-75. I-275 South is at a crawl north of the 38th Avenue exit in St. Petersburg due to a crash. We should see some showers later in the evening with lows in the mid-70s tonight. Tomorrow's high will be in the low 80s with a scattered thunderstorm increasing into the afternoon. I'm Valerie Smith with the WMNF News headlines. 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

That was If I Let You by the Womack Sisters from their self-titled debut record out now on Daptone Records. My name is Ben. 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It always helps. It always counts. We always appreciate it. Big thanks to Tina from up in Brooksville for calling and emailing in. Songs in the Key of Life touches us all. Binds us all together. Much love to everybody out there that's been appreciating the celebration today. We're going to continue celebrating Stevie Wonder's Songs in the Key of Life right now. This is the first track on the third side of this double LP release. This one's called Isn't She Lovely? And it's dedicated to my wife. Right here on 88.5, WMNF.

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My name is Ben. This is the Monday Traffic Jam. I hope your work week is off to a good start and you're feeling good. Hope you had a lovely weekend. Hope the Sunday scaries weren't too bad last night. Hopefully you're getting off the clock, getting, punching out, getting in the car, and enjoying the tunes with us. We started that last set off with Isn't She Lovely by Stevie Wonder from Songs in the Key of Life. We are celebrating 50 years of that landmark album today. After Isn't She Lovely, heard Take a Little Trip by Minnie Riperton from her album Perfect Angel, which had Stevie Wonder all over it, although he, on the liner notes, you won't find his name, but you will find that, like, the album was arranged by Wonder Love. And there's some other, like, I think there's some other fake names on there that Stevie was using to downplay his involvement. And we finished the set with Think I'm In Love by Beck from his amazing record, The Information, which was released on October 3rd, 2006. That album holds a special place in my heart, in particular that song. I picked up that album on my way back from Vegas Festival in Las Vegas, where I was for Halloween 2006, driving back across the country with some friends of mine, stopped at a Best Buy, picked up that album, and just got really into it over the next couple of weeks. And then it was in November of 2006 when my now wife and I started dating. So the song Think I'm In Love, But It Makes Me Kind of Nervous to Say So, definitely played a large part for me that fall and winter. Wilco's Yankee Hotel Foxtrot celebrated an album anniversary last month. It came out on September 28th, 2001. So from that record, here's War on War, right here on 88.5 WMNF.

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My name is Ben. I'm here with you as always on Mondays for the Traffic Jam from 3 to 6 p.m. Today we are celebrating 50 years of Stevie Wonder's songs in the key of life. You just heard brand new music from Baby Rose. That track was called Let Me Go from her new record, Journalism. My wife and I were fortunate enough to see Stevie Wonder, let's see. I think it was in the fall of 2024. Shortly before the election, he sort of like all of a sudden announced a bunch of tour dates. And there was a tour date in Atlanta that worked out that we could go up there. We found a babysitter for our kids. Our friend had just bought a new house, furnished, and he was going to be out of town. So he was like, I have this furnished house with none of my stuff in it yet that you can totally stay in. So we stayed there, and we went to the show, and we met this woman, Michelle, there. You know, if you've been to an arena show sometime recently, you've probably noticed that arenas are really steep and really the seats aren't very big. I'm not a big fan of going to arena shows and being in my seat. So my wife and I found wherever we could to hang out where there was a little bit of space. And it was sort of in like a hallway by, you know, like the accessible seating area. And this woman had a walker and was on oxygen and had this like rainbow crocheted purse that she had brought with her. And she was telling stories about seeing Stevie back in the day. And we just had the best time dancing with her and having a great time. And one of the highlights of the night for her was obviously when they played some songs in the Key of Life tracks, in particular this one. This one's going out to Michelle up in Atlanta. This one's Joy Inside My Tears, right here on 88.5 WMNF.

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1: 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You just heard Gorilla Toss from their 2026 release, You're Weird Now. That was Red Flag to Angry Bull. Recorded in the barn with Stephen Malkmus of Pavement and Trey Anastasio of Phish. Before that, you heard Augustus Pablo doing Revolution Dub, and we started the set off with Stevie Wonder's Joy Inside My Tears. As I mentioned earlier, there was a lot of album anniversaries in September that I didn't get a chance to celebrate. I played one track off of Nevermind last week, but I gotta play at least one more. I mean, that was like the album that kind of changed everything for me. So, from Nirvana's Nevermind, released on September 24th, 1991, here's On a Plane, right here on 88.5. WMF, it's the Monday Traffic Jam.

0: I was on a plane by Nirvana from their second record, Nevermind. And now it's time for the WMF News with Valerie.
1: Thank you and good evening. I'm Valerie Smith with the WMNF News headlines. It's 5:31. Today is the deadline to register to vote in next month's general election. The best way to register is to reach out to your county's supervisor of elections. According to the State Division of Elections website, the mandatory in-person voting early voting period is from October 24th through 31st, but some counties extend early voting. The deadline to request that your ballot be mailed to you is October 22nd. The last day to vote, Election Day, is Tuesday, November 3rd. A new Consumer Affairs report says Florida is the most vulnerable state when it comes to flu infection. Consumer Affairs spokesperson Jailene Rodriguez says that Florida has a unique combination of a few factors that put the most vulnerable age ranges at risk.
2: Between 2024 and 2025, we saw the lowest flu vaccination rates among adults and children in the last 7 years nationwide. So we want to go a little bit deeper, find out where people are the most vulnerable for bad flu season. We looked at vaccination rates, percentage of people that are considered high risk, and economic barriers as well. And Florida came out on top.
1: Florida adults 18 to 64 have the second lowest vaccination rate in the U.S. Fewer working-age adults getting a shot can mean more opportunities for the virus to reach Florida's large older population, which includes the largest share of people 75 and over nationwide. A high uninsured rate also contributed to the ranking. Florida's share of residents without health insurance is 10.9%, well above the national average. Going without coverage often means putting off routine care, including flu shots. Rodriguez said that more people need to get their flu shots to prevent illness from seriously affecting the state.
2: It really didn't matter which age range we were looking at in Florida. Everyone scored below the national average, and we really need to see those numbers increase.
1: Experts recommend getting the flu shot in early October, as that gives people a chance to build immunity before the holidays. Last month, Florida's Education Commissioner Henry Mack called to pull more books off shelves in many school districts, including Hillsborough. WMNF's Hannah Lau Glaciano reports on the pushback to this decision.
3: In Mack's memo, he states that in a recent Hillsborough County School Board meeting, parents cited explicit content found in books like Toni Morrison's The Bluest Eye. Stefana Farrell, Director of Research and Insight for Florida Freedom to Read Project, says the objections came from outsiders.
4: Neither one of them is actually a parent of students in Hillsborough County Public Schools. One person is a resident of Hillsborough County. The other one happens to have been flown in. He is a pastor in North Carolina.
3: She adds that decisions to ban books without running them through a local review committee limits the say of parents and educators. She says most of the targeted books include LGBTQ+ characters, women, and other marginalized groups. However, restrictions in schools don't necessarily mean those books disappear from the community. Lori Rodriguez, an owner of Bookends Literature and Libations, says people can count on bookstores as an alternative place for people to access banned books.
5: Every time there's a banned book week comes, there's always people who come in and they look at the books and they're like, that's banned? Why? I read that when I was in school.
3: Rodriguez adds that as a previous educator, she is upset by these restrictions. For WMNF News, I'm Hannah Lau Glaciano.
1: A man being held in a Tampa jail died over the weekend. The Hillsborough County Sheriff's Office said that Carlos Duane Howard was found by deputies unresponsive in his cell around 4 a.m. on Saturday. The county medical examiner is currently working to determine a cause of death. No other information has been released. The Tampa Bay Times reports that Howard was booked into jail on August 17th on drug sales and possession charges. Since he was out on bond from a previous charge, he was held without bond. He pled not guilty to all charges and was awaiting trial. Traffic is heavy on westbound lanes of I-4 headed to downtown Tampa and both directions of I-275 South that head out of downtown Tampa. I-275 south, north of St. Petersburg, and the southbound Gandy Bridge are both seeing heavy congestion. We should see some showers later in the evening with lows in the mid-70s tonight. Tomorrow's high will be in the low 80s with scattered thunderstorms increasing into the afternoon. I'm Valerie Smith with the WMNF News headlines. 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

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We've been celebrating 50 years of Stevie Wonder's Songs in the Key of Life throughout the show today. And we got time for at least one, maybe two more. We'll see. We'll see what we can squeeze in. But there's one more track on this album, a very underrated track that holds a special place in our heart, in our hearts. During, while my wife was pregnant with our oldest child, she pretty much only listened to Songs in the Key of Life. And this song in particular was one that she really loves because she plays the harp, and this song is features harp by Dorothy Ashby, and it's called If It's Magic. So we decided to give our oldest son two middle names. His middle names are Ashby and Magic after this song. So, from Songs in the Key of Life, here's Stevie Wonder featuring harpist Dorothy Ashby. This track's called If It's Magic. Going out to my son Pierce.

That was Pastime Paradise by Stevie Wonder from Songs in the Key of Life. Turned 50 years old just last week. Before that, you heard Girls doing Saying I Love You from their second record, Father, Son, Holy Ghost. And we started things off in that set with If It's Magic by Stevie Wonder from Songs in the Key of Life. Celebrating another album anniversary today, 20 years of the Hold Steady's Boys and Girls in America. So we got time for one more off of that one. This one's called Massive Nights, right here on 88.5 WMNF.

That was a pair of tracks from the Hold Steady, Citrus, and before that, Massive Nights from their album Boys and Girls in America, which just turned 20 years old. I got time for one more. It's another album that celebrated an anniversary in September 24th, 1996, Weezer released their second album, Pinkerton. And I remembered that in the fall of 2008, my wife entered a radio contest to play on stage with Weezer. They were doing this thing where every town they would let like 8 or 10 people on stage to play a couple songs with them. And this was the song that I suggested she play on the harp to get on stage with Weezer. It's the last track on Pinkerton. This one's called Butterfly. Stick around for Mo Blues Monday. Have a great week. Thanks for listening. See you soon.

0: Well, well, well. Good evening, blues lovers, and welcome to Mo Blues Monday, right here at WMNF on your dial, 88.5, WMNF.org. If you're listening on the app or on the computer, thank you for joining us today. Couple of things we want to start with. First, Ben, great show. Featuring that Songs in the Key of Life album. Boy, Nancy and I are talking about that. Both of us wore that sucker out.
1: Oh, my God. Oh, my God. And he picked them all. He picked them all.
0: Stevie, all the jewels. What a talent. Unbelievable. So great stuff on Traffic Jam. Hope you all enjoyed that. Stick around for a little Mo Blues Monday. And then we want to say thank you.
1: From the bottom.
0: I am just so humbled every time I see that line, those lines lit up. And then at the end of the night, when we looked at how much money we raised, we made the goal. It is...
1: some very generous people out there. And we love you so much for it. It just shows how important music is to you and how much this radio station means to you. And means a lot to us, too.
0: Yeah, and that's the key thing there, that this radio station means something to you. We're really happy that you like the blues and like what we do on Monday nights, but the greater good here is WMNF.
1: Amen.
0: And with the critical times that we have going on right now, boy, we need it more than anything else. So thank you for all of your support. It is just incredible. Thank you so much. All right, well, we're going to try to play some long sets today. Do a lot of music and a lot more music and less talk. So I hope you'll be tuned in for that. You'll be liking that. Got some requests and...
1: Birthdays
0: and some other things. I don't know. We'll get to them. We'll figure it out as we go. But we think we got a pretty good show put together for you. So thanks for joining in tonight. Okay, we're going to start, as we typically do, with folks that were born this week. And we're going to start with a fellow that was born this week. Born today is his birthday. But he left us this year. And that's our good friend Roy Bookbinder.
1: Yeah.
0: Roy was such an incredible human being. He was just such a nice man. And he had... the stories. I mean, you couldn't talk to Roy and just say, "Hey, Roy, how you doing?" If you only had 5 minutes, forget about it. Because, "Hey, Roy, how you doing?" led to 35, 40 minutes of stories. And then he took a breath.
1: the listeners last week, they took those sets that you had. Yeah, but his music.
0: The Roy Bookbinder package. You got the Rock Bottom package. We celebrated Rock being missing for 25 years. So... our local guys are our heroes. So we're going to start with some Roy Bookbinder. Then we got some Lonnie Pitchford. You might not know a whole lot about Lonnie. Lonnie died at 43. He was a young guy. But he was really one of the first people that picked up on this Mississippi Hill Country stuff and said, "Hey, this," and kind of start taking it to the masses. And he had a one-string guitar, too, so... We're not playing
1: one string.
0: A one string guitar. Yeah, I think I could even play that. Rick Estrin has a birthday this week, as does O.V. Wright and Chris Barnes. So here we go. Let's play some doggone blues for you. This is Roy Bookbinder with the St. Pete Blues.

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That's what it takes to make a full go round. 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

0: 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Last Grasp. And Obsidian. Plus this year, Alexis Brooke Williams graces the stage as our host and MC. And DJ Jet will be spinning nocturnal tunes all night. Hey, saints and sinners, don't forget the costume contest. And we will have vending from Cats, Bats, and Beds and Mel Spells. 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
1: All right, finished up that set of birthdays with Chris Bad News Barnes. Boy, that was a hell of a band he had there. Kevin McHenry, Tommy McDonald, Tom Hambridge, Pat Buchanan. I guess he played in a couple of as a Nashville guy. He's a session guy up in Nashville. So that was a mighty, mighty good band.
2: So how old is that album, Larry?
1: That's probably 6-8 years old. Uh-huh. I think. O.V. Wright, before that, he said he was fed up with the blues. Rick Estrin, Lonnie Pitchford, and we started off with Roy Bookbinder. All right, moving along here. We've had some requests over the last couple of weeks. We're going to get to those straight away. Bill Catfish down in Englewood wanted to hear some Leon Russell. We got that queued up to going to kick us off. David, I got some canned heat for you. I could not find the song that you were looking for. I looked through every dadgum canned heat album that they had, and they got a bunch of them. I think you were wrong on what you were looking for. But I think this is what you wanted. I think this is the song you wanted. So if not, call me back and curse me out. That's okay. I can deal with it. Todd Bell made a nice pledge last week, and he said he wanted to hear some Muddy Waters. We got that covered. And we're going to finish up with something from Mark Guitar Miller. Mark Miller he's from Maine. And a couple of weeks ago, he, along with several other people, were inducted into the Maine Blues Hall of Fame. Mm. And he lived in Bradenton for several years, so you may have caught him somewhere down there playing the blues. He went into that Hall of Fame along with another guy that spent a lot of time here, and that was D.W. Gill and his band, the Blues Prophets. And the third person that you might know is Paul Benjamin, our friend that puts on the festivals here. So good for the Maine Blues Hall of Fame. All right, here, by request, this is Leon Russell. I'm up on the tight.

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1: All right, finished up that last set with the newest member of the Maine Blues Hall of Fame, Mark Miller, a tune called Tired from his What You Gonna Do album. Muddy Waters, Canned Heat, and Leon Russell all by request in that last set. You know, we love your requests. We'll get them on the next week. So if there's something you got a hankering to hear, give us a call, 813-239-9663, or send an email to dj@wmnf.org. Or a text, 813-433-0885. We're here to please. So if there's something you want to hear, let us know. All right, we got time for a couple more here before our number one runs out. And Doug McLeod was in town not too long ago. He did a house concert down in Bradenton or Sarasota, somewhere down south of the bridge. I like Doug McLeod. He's got a nice style. And then we got some Matt Anderson in this set as well. So let's go. This is Doug McLeod with a tune called One Rib Short.
2: Now this here is a story of two kids. One kid name was Adam. The other kid name was Eve. And a third party they called the snake, who at that time was just waiting in the leaves. And as time has rolled on, a whole lot of people have been wishing and hoping that those two nice kids, they would have let that third party be. Now we began to begin with Adam and Eve. Two kids about to fall in love, so it might seem. So it was with them in the Garden of Eden, where all us humans began our breeding. Ain't no wonder

kids just kept on begetting kids. And it ain't gonna take a genius to see where I'm going with this. And I'm gonna tell you where all this begetting is led. The problem we got is we all inbred. And it ain't

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1: All right, finishing up there with Matt Anderson and Amy Helm. Just a real pretty song. Something to Lose was the name of that from his Halfway Home by Morning release. And Doug McLeod from his Between Somewhere and Somehow with his tune One Rib Short. So hope you're not one rib short. All right. Well, thank you for sticking around with us for the first hour of Mo Blues Monday. We've got 2 hours left to go. And, you know, the ball game starts at 8 o'clock, but you can leave the radio on and turn the sound down and you're in Fat City. So don't forget that. Hey, this is your community conscious radio, WMNF Tampa, where music, news, and culture collide.

0: 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Nancy, if you please, take it away for hour number two.
1: Well, Larry, I was listening to, I went on YouTube, and I was listening to Alison Krauss and Robert Plant, and they were at a country music award. They did an hour show. I'm talking about harmonies that are impeccable. And they did a song of Lucinda Williams, Can't Let Go, that I recommend anybody out there living and breathing find that. It is so worth it. But I decided that we would start out with Lucinda Williams. She's not really in our pocket, but I think this is a damn good bluesy sounding song. After that, Eric Bibb, I got hung up in him too. This one don't. And Wiley Bigger, first time for me listening, found this guy. Apparently last week, two weekends ago, they had a big Mississippi Valley Blues Festival in Iowa. And this guy was playing there with a trio. He's from Memphis. Unbelievable piano player. Like him a lot. Larry, I know how much you like piano,
0: yeah,
1: too.
0: Well, when I saw that name, I thought his last name was going to be Coyote. We got Acme Records here.
1: Yeah, he's only got three of them up, but I'm going to keep my eyes and ears peeled. You turned me on to the Anthony Paul Soul Orchestra.
0: Yeah, it's a great band.
1: Yeah, really. I went way back to what they were doing and their vocalists. This guy, Willie Jordan, terrific. You ain't old till you cold.
0: True.
1: And for a beautiful, beautiful vocalist, I got Larry McRae next playing Same Old Blues, and we're going to take it out with a little bit of Eric Bibb once again, Rory Block, and Maria Muldaur. Don't ever let nobody drag your spirit down. Hope you enjoy.

0: 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When my body won't
1: hold. I'm glad I got to see those guys as skippers at one time.
2: Yeah.
1: That was a great show back in the day. Well, thank you, Nancy.
2: Absolutely.
1: Great stuff. Now we'll move on here. This next set is directly related to my activity on Friday night. I went to the American Stage Theater in St. Pete to see A Night with Janis Joplin. And it was an interesting play. I'm not quite certain what the premise was. I think that we were listening to Janis talking about her life and telling us about her influences.
2: Sounds like it.
1: It's the way I figured. And I think that the people were, they were supposed to be like apparitions when they appeared to sing the songs. But I don't know. But anyway, Janis, or the character Janis, was talking about all of her influences and how much she loved these women that were singing the blues. And those women were Bessie Smith, Odetta, Nina Simone, Etta James, and Aretha Franklin. And I thought, well, my goodness, there's a whole damn set.
2: I love it.
1: So there we go. And we're going to finish up with Janis herself with a tune, Little Girl Blue, which was written for her sister.
2: Really?
1: Yes. And they had some pictures that they were putting up it wasn't on a screen, it was on the wall, because she was very artistic, and she was an artist as well as a singer. And she had drawn a picture of her sister. She was kind of in blue, and that was it. Little Girl Blue was her sister.
2: Be darn.
1: Okay, so here we go. We got Bessie Smith, Odetta, Nina Simone, Etta James, Aretha Franklin, and Janis Joplin in this set. It's all taken from the play, A Night with Janis Joplin. Hope you enjoy this.

Sun in the sky, you know how I feel. 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It's a new dawn, it's a new day.

0: Well, all right. That was Janis Joplin there, and preceded by the people, the women, the ladies that influenced her: Aretha Franklin, Etta James, Nina Simone, Odetta, and Bessie Smith. And now you don't have to go see the play. Because that was about half the music, anyway. There's certainly, they sang a lot of other of Janis's songs, particularly the ones that she wrote herself.
1: Yeah.
0: But this was, I thought was a pretty good set. So, anyway, that was a fun evening at the theater. All right, we are rolling along here on a Monday night, almost finished with hour number two. I hope you're having a good Monday night. And enjoying the blues here that we're bringing to you on WMNF. Want to kind of give you a little heads up. Saxophonist Pete Carney is going to be stopping in tonight and having a chat with Bob on Jazz in the Night. He's got a West Side Story concert this Sunday afternoon at HC Ebor for the Tampa Jazz Club. So they'll be chatting about that, and I'm sure that Bob will be playing some of his music as well. So hopefully you will stick around for that. That comes on right after we're finished at 9 o'clock, from 9 until midnight. Some of the best in jazz.
1: Speaking of jazz, Larry, if anybody's in the Land O'Lakes area, Wednesday nights there's this guy named Mike MacArthur. And he's a big guy. He's played all over the world. He's played with a lot of heavy hitters. And I went to see him this past Wednesday and knocked my socks off. So nice to have some music up in that neck of the woods, let me assure you.
0: All right. Well, we've got a few tunes left. We've got a few time for a few tunes here in hour number two. We'll start off with Jovan Webb, one of those new young blues guitar players that's making a lot of noise and making a lot of good music as well. Then we got some Samantha Fish, and we're going to finish up with Black Joe Lewis and the Honeybees here in this little short set by comparison here after what we've been doing tonight. Here we go. This is Jovan Webb.

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1: Well, all right. Finished up there with Black Joe Lewis and the Honey Bears. Well, I'll tell you, they sounded a lot like Reverend Peyton and the Big Damn Band,
2: really
1: too.
2: It really does.
1: Yeah, good stuff. All right. This is your Community Conscious Radio, WMNF Tampa, the place where music, news, and culture collide, right here on your dial at 88.5. If you're not in the area, hope you have the WMNF app on your phone. You can listen to the station wherever you happen to be. All right, that's 2 hours down. We are ready for hour number three here. Hour number three kind of consists of a lot of stuff. There's some people that you might be familiar with, people maybe you won't be familiar with, some new stuff, but by and large, it's kind of a familiar set with familiar people. Got some Duke Robillard to get us started in hour number three. Fiona Boyce will follow that. Taranzo Cannon and Diuna Greenleaf all in this first set. So let's get it going. This is from his most recent release, this Blast Off. This is a tune called Stand By Me with Duke and his all-star band.
3: I like this album.